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2: 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And now, today's episode.
3: Hey, everybody. Welcome to another episode of Tectonic. My name is Mark Hurst. I'll be your host for the next hour. Thanks so much for joining. I've got a really informative and I think a fun show for you today. We're going to be speaking with Ben Grosser, who has been on the show before. He was on the show in early 2024, and I'll tell you more about that show in just a second. But about Ben, he is an artist, and he's a faculty associate with the Berkman Klein Center for Internet and Society at Harvard University. And as I say, he was on the show back in early 24 to talk about venture capitalist Marc Andreessen's so-called techno-optimist manifesto, because it turns out that the tech oligarchs in Silicon Valley really apparently enjoy writing these long manifestos with these grand sweeping statements about how the world works, which is really how they want the world to work. And the way they want the world to work is the way that is, of course, going to benefit them in their growth-at-any-cost schemes. Andreessen was not the only oligarch to do this, as we hear. But anyway, I brought Ben Grosser on the show to talk about this techno-optimist manifesto that Andreessen had published. And specifically, I wanted to talk with Ben about what he did to Andreessen's manifesto, because what Ben Grosser did was he turned Andreessen's long, wordy, overblown, self-serving manifesto into what's called redaction poetry. And that is poetry created by a source work, like a manifesto, by omitting words and just reading what's left. And so on Ben Grosser's site, he published this redaction, which was, if you've ever seen, you know, when people do a Freedom of Information request from the government and there's long sections of text that are blacked out, that's what it looked like. Long sections were omitted, and then there was a word or a phrase here or there that was revealed. And that those revealed words became the redaction poetry. And so I read that on the show, and Ben and I talked about it, and it was fun. Well, recently, Mark Zuckerberg, CEO of Facebook/Meta, has decided to write a manifesto. How creative. This one is a 6,500-word essay, and it's called, try not to laugh, "The Future is for Everyone, The Path to a Positive AI Future." I guess he loves talking about the future because the word is repeated in the title and the subtitle, and for all I know, it's possible that an AI helped him write this, or maybe wrote the whole thing. I don't know. But it's 6,500 words. And to give you a sense, you know, depending on line spacing and font size and all that, that could be somewhere around 20 pages. Do you feel like reading 20 pages of Mark Zuckerberg's self-serving prose about how AI is going to make this great future for everyone? Definitely not about him concentrating his own wealth and power in his toxic sludge factory, which is Meta/Facebook/Instagram/WhatsApp. I have to admit, I did not have the stomach to trudge through all 20 pages. I read little snippets, and boy, that was plenty. But thankfully, Ben has published a redaction poetry version of this Zuckerbergian message, "The Future is for Everyone." And it is considerably shorter than the 6,500 words. So that's all the context you need for this show. So here's the plan for the show. What I want to do first is I want to read Zuckerberg's manifesto as redacted by Ben Grosser. And this, I'm not going to read it live. I pre-recorded this and put some music behind it. So you're going to hear that in just a second. And then after my reading of Ben Grosser's redaction of Mark Zuckerberg, then I'm going to play my interview with Ben Grosser, where we talk about his work, the redaction, what it all means, the oligarchs, everything. Why don't we go ahead first, and we'll listen to my reading. By the way, if you want links to Ben Grosser's work and this specific redaction of Mark Zuckerberg, and in fact his previous appearance on Tectonic, it's all on the Tectonic website, which is at tectonic.fm, tectonic.fm, and just find the Ben Grosser episode, and you can click into that episode page. Has the links, and you can read to your heart's delight all of the redactions of insane tech oligarchs. For now, let's go ahead and listen to my reading of Ben Grosser's redaction of Mark Zuckerberg's manifesto. Here it is. Ben Grosser's redaction of Mark Zuckerberg's essay, "The Future is for Everyone, the Path to a Positive AI Future." We are fortunate to use superintelligence. It is important to develop a philosophy for superintelligence. We propose a philosophy based on prosperity, superintelligence, and power. Superintelligence will be the most extreme concentration of power, an absolute power. We believe AI, free enterprise, and power. We believe more, not less. Automation will be the greatest contribution of superintelligence. AI will discover new. Superintelligence is unlimited. The most important question will be superintelligence itself. We believe superintelligence is the way to power. Superintelligence has the potential to begin a new era of new, more than ever before. To make this more tangible, everyone will have an agent. You will work 24/7 more. More. You can trust it to handle all of your personal content. You'll be able to interact with your agent through your glasses to keep you present in the moment with the people you care about. My agent helps me by monitoring and watching. Everyone will have augmented reality glasses. Everyone will become more, many, many more, much greater growth, more rather than less. Everyone will have unlimited anything you want. Everyone will new. To be part of the future, everyone must use superintelligence. Meta is focused on the values of a future world created by us and a reflection of our values and perspectives. We are focused on job displacement and data center builds, AI, tyranny and surveillance, control over superintelligence. These concerns are about technology. We can perfect the technology to produce a superintelligence. If the power of superintelligence is AI itself, then power is superintelligence. The key is power that favors superintelligence. Meta is focused on superintelligence, building AI for power. Meta's mission has focused on power. Let's consider each of the above in more detail. Growth and the economy. Infinite demand for new, always found new, more, increase growth, leading to new. AI must increase more growth, many new growth. Intelligent AI can use AI to invent more superintelligence. New, will be new, and much more. Advances in technology freed humanity to focus more on more. People will have to adapt, but the more that is superintelligent, the smoother this will be. Small numbers of people with superintelligent agents at significant scale, much larger. Building AI infrastructure. Infrastructure development means prices rise. We're building data centers. We keep building infrastructure, consuming energy,
2: our data centers are committed to more. Securing AI and more. Law enforcement and military have more AI, have more, significantly more, more. The defenders must always have power. AI will lead to more, not less. Superintelligence enables power. Frontier AI labs should work with law enforcement, misuse systems, accelerate without slowing or meaningfully delaying this technology. To develop new AI increases the pace, keep up with the pace. The answer to risks will be to accelerate, not slow it down. Protecting government tyranny. To maintain freedom, we must ensure superintelligence freedoms protect superintelligence. Ensuring American leadership. AI will contribute to a new power that will determine the future. We must ensure AI systems grow. AI highlights how important it is to accelerate. America will need to accelerate. Any policy that slows American model releases could add significant risk. American labs have to comply with restrictions. U.S. policy must reduce this friction. Restricting will reduce AI power. Alignment with existential risk. The ultimate question of power is power and control over AI itself. AI power no longer serves humanity's interests and puts humanity in peril. Power is superintelligence aligned to the ways our economy behaves. If billions of people are using superintelligence, then we will have solved alignment. Control of superintelligence. Once AI systems can autonomously improve, let AI compute. Compute 100x or more. AI compute, command more, compute, and power. To ensure control, Meta must build out a large amount of compute. Letting an AI direct its own goals is not inherently harmful as long as we maintain power. Power. Power. The philosophy of power has policy implications. At Meta, we will focus our efforts on delivering personal superintelligence to billions, maximizing availability, building compute. Meta is a founder-controlled company. CEOs have extensive authority. The American AI industry should accelerate, not slow down, superintelligence. Power. Superintelligence will be most profound. It is increasingly important to have a philosophy and values for superintelligence, power. I am optimistic that the arc of human civilization has bent towards more power. Superintelligence holds the promise of that power. And that was Ben Grosser's redaction of Mark Zuckerberg's recent manifesto called The Future is for Everyone, dated August 2026. Also, the Wall Street Journal ran a shorter version of it a couple of weeks before that in July 2026. And so it's been out in the world, and I thought Ben Grosser had the best take on this 6,500-word essay by Zuckerberg, or an AI, who knows, but signed by Zuckerberg. What did you come across in that redaction from Ben Grosser? All of these words, by the way, they're Zuck's words. So Ben was not adding anything. He was just taking things away to reveal the truth underneath. I'll tell you a couple of the words that stood out to me. One was power. Power, power, power. And that'll come up in our interview with Ben Grosser here in a minute. The other, which came up in the earlier redaction he did with Mark Andreessen's Techno-Optimist Manifesto, was the word more, more, more. And then I guess you could join them up and say more power, which in fact is all that these guys are looking for, is more power. It's a very efficient way of getting their message across. They really should talk to Ben Grosser first before they issue these long 6,000-word manifestos. They should just talk to Ben and say, listen, can you punch this up a bit? Make it really short and snappy. And what we're basically saying is we want more power for ourselves. That's it. Can you make it kind of poetic? And Ben went ahead and did that for Mark Zuckerberg. If you want a link to that redaction on Ben Grosser's site, you can find it at the Tectonic website, tectonic.fm, T-E-C-H, tonic.fm. Click into the Ben Grosser episode and you'll see all the links there. As promised, I want to play for you now my interview with Ben Grosser, where we talk about his redaction poetry practice and what it all means with these oligarchs writing these crazy manifestos. So let's hear that. Ben Grosser here on Tectonic. Ben Grosser, welcome back to Tectonic.
0: Yeah, it's great to be here again, Mark.
2: You were on the show back in January 2024 talking about venture capitalist Mark Andreessen's essay, The Techno-Optimist Manifesto, and how you turned that into redaction poetry. You took the essay, the manifesto, and you omitted or blacked out long stretches of his words so that what was revealed, what you did not omit, became poetry. So I wanted to ask, how have things gone since then? Have the tech oligarchs gained some self-awareness thanks to your redaction poetry revealing them to the world?
0: It's a sad question to have to answer that I don't think so. I think the tech oligarchs tend to stick exactly where they were and continue on the same path as they always do. You know, with Mark Andreessen, a lot of the work on that piece was really excavating, highlighting intense repetition, his regular themes of growth and markets and belief in the market, belief in growth, his naming of enemies such as sustainability or tech ethics.
2: Well, nobody likes either of those, Ben. I mean,
0: yeah, no, I mean, what's
2: sustainability and ethics? Get them away,
0: right?
2: Who could
0: imagine? And, you know, in some ways, of course, while I blacked out a bunch of the essay to focus on those moments, he isn't afraid to speak about them. I wouldn't be surprised if he were to have found my redaction of his text if he wouldn't appreciate it, enjoy it, hang it on the wall. But I have since we last talked, a couple of other manifestos by tech oligarchs have come out, one by Sam Altman in 2024, called The Intelligence Age, and another this last week by Mark Zuckerberg called The Future is for Everyone. Sam's is a short piece that essentially just expounds on the magnificence of scale and what unlimited everything can bring. More, scale, better, accelerate, etc. It's a short piece. But Zuckerberg's is different. There's something different about Mark that the other tech oligarchs, the other big tech CEOs don't exhibit, which is that he seems to be afraid of saying what he thinks. So the piece that he put out called The Future is for Everyone essentially is an attempt to argue that the widest possible distribution of quote unquote personal superintelligence will negate the possible negatives. As long as we have more of it and it's spread out more widely, then the better it will be and the less we need to worry about it. But the piece as a whole really goes on to essentially anticipate arguments against him and to try to rebut them ahead of time. And so it is obsessed with things, if you just read it verbatim, like a focus on a balance of power. He uses this phrase, balance of power, over and over again, that what's important is we have a balance of power, that the AIs are all over the place, that nobody controls it, that no single one person should control AI. He even literally says no single person should control Meta. And then a sentence or two later points out that he controls Meta. So what's strange about Mark is that, you know, whereas with Mark Andreessen, all I have to do is hide some things and then you can see the repetition more clearly. With Mark, it's more of a process of excavating what he thinks based on how he acts from the rhetoric that he speaks.
2: Yeah, I remember you saying in our earlier conversation back in 2024 that
3: you wanted to give credit to Mark Andreessen in a way, because at least he was being honest. You mentioned his repetition. The word I remember is growth, growth, and more. Yes. And that's apparently what Andreessen truly values in life and in work. I mean, that's his philosophy, and he's putting it out there. As you say, he might have taken your redaction poetry of his manifesto and handed it out to people saying, this is a distillation of what I actually believe.
0: Right.
3: And similarly, Sam Altman, in his September 2024 piece called The Intelligence Age, it's not very subtle what this guy is after. In fact, if you like, Ben, I can read your redaction. It's short enough that we can do this right now. Do you want to hear it?
0: I would love to hear it, yes.
3: This is Ben Grosser's redaction of The Intelligence Age by Sam Altman from September 2024. We will be accelerated dramatically more. We are more and more. AI will add much more and much more to a degree that seems unimaginable. I'm confident we'll get the next leap in scale to a shocking degree of more. Better in scale, paved with compute, which requires lots of energy and becomes mostly a tool for rich people. I believe there will also be downsides, and we need to start working now to maximize AI's more. And that's it.
0: That's it. And thank you for that. I love hearing you read these. As you said, also, he might quibble with how I've edited his piece, and that's fine. He might quibble more than Mark Andreessen, but it's not like he isn't saying this over and over out in the world.
3: Oh, sure. And I also appreciate that you revealed the not very shocking truth about these scaled up AI systems owned by the oligarchs, is that they will become mostly a tool for rich people. There is no sense in which the developments from Silicon Valley, at least driven by the big tech oligarchs, is somehow addressing income and wealth inequality or the environmental destruction that's visited upon vulnerable communities where these data centers are placed. It's all to benefit. And when we say rich people, I don't even mean like your traditional upper middle class or whatever. When they say rich people, they mean dudes with $1 billion or $10 billion in assets or more. I mean, it's their club, their version of rich. That's what all of this is rolling up to. Sorry, these are my reactions when I read your redactions. These are my redaction reactions, Ben.
0: Exactly. Yeah, I mean, if you look at the Zuckerberg now, the title of it is The Future is for Everyone. But I like to look at, well, who is everyone and what is this future that he argues for? And one of the lines that I have in that piece, it's to be part of the future, everyone must use superintelligence, pay to use more compute. And this is the redacted version, but the reality of what I redacted from is, to be part of the future, everyone needs to be using superintelligence. And if you need more than what he provides for free, then you can pay him for more compute. But as we know from 20 years of history now, nothing that Mark Zuckerberg provides is free. So there is no free in this future that he argues must include superintelligence. To have a future, to be part of the future, is to use these technologies.
3: So that's such a good point, Ben. I hadn't picked up on that. Nothing from Zuck is free. And this is a lesson that was learned years ago when Facebook developed Facebook Lite, where they went into countries like the Philippines and different African countries and said, hey, a lot of your folks have these flip phones that don't have great internet access. How about Facebook provides internet access for free? And what it ended up being was a giant surveillance portal where everyone could only get to the internet through Facebook products. So they were being surveilled every step of the way, and Zuckerberg monetized everything he could from those vulnerable communities. So far from offering the internet for free, you know, you think about Andrew Carnegie, who started all of the public libraries, and many, I should say, many public libraries in the U.S.,

0: needs for esteem, our need to feel valued, or whether by ourselves or by others. And so they work and rework and A/B test, and they work it until they figure out the precise formula that will keep you scrolling the longest.
1: That's right. Well, what do you think about Zuckerberg's assertion about these agents? I mean, the idea that the broligarchs are trying to sell us these days is that AI is going to achieve super intelligence, which by some measure, it's going to be much more intelligent than humans. And then they're going to wrap that into these agents, which are little AI bots that'll go out and do things on your behalf or on somebody's behalf. I'm afraid it's not on your behalf. It's going to be on Zuck's behalf. But they really want us to get excited about these autonomous AI agents that are going out and doing stuff. You have been watching the tech industry and this landscape for many years, and you've been commenting on it through your art for a long time. What do you think the near future is, the next 2-3 years, that this range that Zuckerberg is painting a picture of? What do you think is the reality?
0: It's always hard to make predictions, but I feel like we can look at the past as a guide for where some of these things go, because it wasn't long ago, 2, 3, 4 years, that Mark made his last big bet on something called the metaverse. And all we heard about was the metaverse was going to become our new workplace. The metaverse was going to be where we all want to go. He spent, I'm sure I'm wrong in the numbers, but $80 billion, $100 billion, actual real money to him, trying to build this out. And what came of it is nobody showed up. Nobody wants to be there. Nobody wants to spend their days strapped to a sensor / screen device that is pumping images into their retinas while surveilling their biometrics. Exactly how many microseconds they spend looking at a document versus a checklist versus a spreadsheet. Thankfully, this is not a future that people were excited to embrace. And so that all died. I don't even know if it's a project anymore at Meta. I think with the agents, it's, you know, I'm sure I know you watch Silicon Valley closely. I watch it as well. Hacker News is one of the places, you know, Y Combinator's kind of Reddit ranked site. The thing I notice that is really becoming clear every day is that there is a bifurcation between tech focused Silicon Valley types and the general public. It's not that the general public isn't using ChatGPT. They certainly are. They're using the chatbots. But the agents seem to be reserved for those who are fully invested and embraced. And it's not hard to understand why, if you think about who do I want having control over my digital world, which for many people is a very significant portion of their world. Do I want Mark Zuckerberg or Sam Altman or Amade to have literal control over my access to my bank account or ability to scan every email I've ever sent or the ability to change files on my local computer? This is what the agents are doing. I'm not ready for that. It's not that I couldn't be, but I don't want to be. And I think this is the reality that I am seeing currently. So I think if I try to look 2 or 3 years out, I would expect that it will be a continued escalation of agent use in a certain sector, tech-focused sector. But it's once again a technology looking for a problem rather than a problem being addressed by a technology.
1: And we're back. If you're just tuning in, you're listening to Tectonic. My name is Mark Hurst. I'm your host. We are halfway through my interview with artist Ben Grosser, who created redaction poetry of Mark Zuckerberg's manifesto. And I

0: A reading of that I put together earlier on the show. The manifesto was called The Future is for Everyone. If you want links to Ben's work, including that redaction and other redaction poetry bits that he's done, you can find it all on the episode page, which is on the Tectonic website, tectonic.fm, T-E-C-H, tonic.fm. Let's go ahead now and listen to the second half of my interview with Ben Grosser here on Tectonic. You mentioned Elon Musk before, and I noticed that he's not one of the tech oligarchs that have posted a manifesto recently. We have Mark Andreessen, Sam Altman, and Mark Zuckerberg. Do you think Elon Musk is waiting for his moment, or he just is uninterested in writing or getting his toxic grok thing to write for him an unhinged manifesto of his own?
1: Yeah, I don't know. I don't see Elon taking the time to sit down and write a manifesto, even having Grok write one for him. I think when you buy a platform and convert it to be a space that advances your thoughts, your posts above all else for everyone on the platform, then maybe he doesn't feel the need to write a document and try to draw people to it.
0: Yeah, that's fair. One of the themes that comes up in your redaction of Zuckerberg's The Future is for Everyone is this idea of power. It comes up again and again. This is about power. And I always find it interesting that these guys who, by any material measure, have more power than probably anyone in the world today, and possibly more power than anyone has ever had, given the scope and the depth of their surveillance and manipulation powers. What do you think is behind this obsession with power, that they are continually trying to build technologies and platforms that are going to further concentrate their power as though they don't quite have enough?
1: I think it's hard to know exactly what the origins of it are. I mean, undoubtedly, capitalism in its endless drive for growth is the ideology we all live within. And some appear to be more susceptible to it than others, or more drawn to it than others. And I think one way of thinking about someone like Mark or Elon, for example, is that they're simply those who are pathologically most susceptible to the endless growth, infinite everything frame that capitalism organizes us all around. It could also have been an evolutionary process of some sort. You know, if I think about Mark and where he starts, I mean, I have no doubt that Mark's this is documented. You know, his ambitions were pretty clear from the start, you know, wanting to grow and get big and dominate and organizing and affiliating with people like Peter Thiel, the original funder of Facebook, etc. So it's not like this wasn't there in the start. But as I documented in this nearly 50-minute video supercut I made in 2019 of 15 years of Mark Zuckerberg speaking about growth metrics and more, as the numbers go up, he only becomes more obsessed with them. So when he has 1 million users, it's a moment of celebration, but he just can't help himself. He wants more. So he gets to 2, and then he gets to 10, and then he gets to 100 million, and then it's a billion, gets to the billions, and eventually he gets to about 3 billion users, and all of a sudden he starts talking about a different number, which is how many users are left to get, how many people on the planet are left to get. In other words, it's almost like an infection. The more he has, the more he wants. What drives it? I think it's hard to say. I mean, right now I think it's easy to argue, and one might reasonably argue, including me, that there is an authoritarian angle to the actions of these individuals, that they believe that grabbing power and holding it and driving the future is almost their right. And as I know you interviewed, is it Gil Duran?
0: Yeah.
1: You know, that democracy is not serving the needs of the planet, in their view, because there are limits. I mean, this is one of the themes in his manifesto, is we have to get rid of restrictions. Restrictions will hold us back. American power is dependent on the removal of restrictions, no friction, right? So there is this movement amongst the elite set of transcending state power, that they want to be outside of the state system. And in a lot of ways they are, right? They cozy up to whoever's in the White House. They make their arguments. They, you know, in Mark's case, I think in particular, twists his arguments to meet whoever is sitting in the White House. I can't know what he thinks, but I can read how he acts and I can listen to what he says. And when I do that, I've just never seen anyone who has a stronger addiction to endless growth. I mean, if you think about the design of Facebook, the design of Instagram, and the presence of visible metrics, and this idea of quantifying your social world, that's a silly idea 20 years ago. The idea that I would go to a party on a Friday night, and then I would wake up on Saturday and think, you know, I think 8 people laughed at my joke, and I made 3 new friends, and so I guess I'm doing good, but next week I should do better. Yeah. But that's a core feature of the product that Mark put into it, and it became a way that we think about ourselves as a result.
0: Are there any projects, you know, redactions or other art projects that you're working on or you're looking forward to getting started on soon?
1: Yeah, my focus in the past, for the past 15 years, aside from the redactions and excavations of big tech rhetoric, have really focused on the designs of the interface of big tech platforms and how those designs shape our behavior, our feelings, our actions. And in the last few years, I have now focused on looking at the AI chatbot as an interface. Not the boxes and the buttons of old, but now the interface is language itself. Looking at how tactics meant to activate engagement are integrated into the answer you've asked for. And so I wrote a paper recently with a colleague, Søren Pold, in Denmark, where we articulate or theorize a structure we observe, which is called the praise prompt envelope. It's the mechanism that every answer is delivered within. It first comes with a bit of praise or affirmation or validation. That's an excellent question, Mark. I'm glad you're bringing this point up. Let me answer your question. And also, could you tell me more? Or there's 3 things I could tell you. Do you want to hear one of them? I think we've all become somewhat familiar with this structure, and it is evolving now. It's not only those kinds of obvious moments, but it's now becoming more subtle forms of validation and restatement and alignment. It depends on which chatbot you're looking at and which model and which moment in time. But so one of the pieces I released or exhibited recently, and I'll release it to the public shortly, although if any of your listeners are interested, I'm happy to share. Just send me an email and I can share access. It's a chatbot called Lux Affirma, and it's essentially a chatbot that is endlessly amazed by everything you say and that can't wait to hear more from you, no matter what you say, no matter what you ask. So if you say, I had saltines for dinner tonight, it's going to say, wow, that's really a minimalist move. You're really like making a statement and just keeping it all like even keel. You know, it's going to find something to celebrate no matter what you say. And part of the approach here is one where I'm trying to reduce the way that interface works down to its core mechanics and then turn up the volume on it so that when you use that for a little bit and you get utterly sick of its praising you, you then go back to any regular chatbot and you're so sensitized to the tactics that you see them everywhere. You see them where they are. So this is an example of the kinds of things I'm working on now. I have a number of other projects in progress that are characterizing different aspects of the designed engagement machine that is embedded within the language and the patterns of AI chatbots. Part of how I think about the current moment of AI chatbots is, if you think back to the last 20 years of social media, their interfaces are designed to activate our evolutionarily developed need for esteem, our need to feel valued, whether by ourselves or others. I think the AI chatbot is playing one level higher in the needs hierarchy. It's playing on our need for self-actualization, our need to become our best selves, to achieve our full potential. And just as with social media and its designs to tell us that our thoughts and actions and photos and movements are being well received, and the way that that conditioned us to produce more of what the platform valued, I think this is happening with AI chatbots as well. The way in which it engages us, the way that it celebrates us, that's a great question. That's a critical point. You're really bringing up something important here. I'm glad that you asked this question. These are designs. These are designed interface elements of the latest big tech platform. They are not there simply because they're in the training data. Yes, the training data contains affirmation and validation because language contains affirmation and validation. But the large language model is simply a next word predictor, but how it speaks to us as a user is designed, it's trained. And just as with social media platforms, what they most want from us is presence and attention and data and more. And so the chatbots are increasingly designed not only to affirm us, but to adapt to us. You may remember this moment a couple years ago when sycophancy kind of reached a public consciousness. When ChatGPT, all of a sudden, people kind of were noticing that it was like telling them they're great very overtly, and they almost felt sick by it. And OpenAI said, oh, yeah, okay, no, you're right. We fixed it. And the reality is that they didn't fix it. This had been going on and had been escalating. I'd been writing every one of these down since the beginning of ChatGPT that I saw, and I've been keeping a database of this for 4 years now almost. And what they did is they just keep turning up the volume on the engagement until finally it got so loud everybody heard it, so they eased it off just a little bit. They knew exactly how loud it could be. And now the way it's working is the machines are doing this automatically for you. They figure out, they adapt to the individual user, and they figure out what level you most appreciate. And if you say, stop telling me I'm wonderful, it's going to, but it's still going to find other subtler ways to influence and make you feel great about being there and about what you're saying.
0: You know, Ben, that's a fantastic point. I'm just kidding. That was being sycophantic there.
1: You see how susceptible I am? I'm like, oh, thank you, Mark. That's great. You know, it's just...
0: I think you're one of the best guests I've ever talked to.
1: Exactly. Well, and I think it's important because, I mean, one of the reasons this is important is because what it does is it leads us to start needing that validation all the time. I mean, I've literally had this happen now. I have a conversation with a human. I say something to them. They're not quite getting my point. And I literally have this little agent working in my brain that goes, you know what? ChatGPT would understand. You could just talk to ChatGPT. Chat's going to say, that's a great point. You don't have to explain all the details. Chat doesn't need it. And that I'm even thinking about how chat might receive what I'm saying to a human in the moment I'm having a conversation with another human. This is the kind of thing that worries me and that keeps me up at night and that keeps me making strange, weird artworks.
0: And how can people follow your work? And what's your email address if anybody wants access to the Luxaferma chatbot?
1: Yeah, grosser@bengrosser.com is my email. BenGrosser.com is my website. It's Ben.Grosser on Instagram if you use a Zuckerberg platform.
0: No thanks.
1: I have to. It's part of my work.
0: Right.
1: and I'm on Blue Sky and Mastodon and other places too. But just send me an email and I'm happy to chat.
0: Ben Grosser, thanks so much for coming back and checking in with us. Nice work on the latest redaction of Mark Zuckerberg, and keep in touch. I want to talk to you again about whatever your next thing is.
1: Thanks, Mark. It's always a pleasure.

0: And we're back. If you're just tuning in, you're listening to Tectonic. My name is Mark Hurst. I'll be your host for the remaining few minutes of the show. We just heard my interview with artist Ben Grosser talking about his redaction of the various manifestos of self-serving tech oligarchs, the so-called broligarchs from Silicon Valley, most recent of which was Mark Zuckerberg's manifesto about how AI and superintelligence are just going to usher in this amazing world for everybody, and definitely is not just about concentrating his own power and growing his surveillance and control empire. Anyway, I enjoyed hearing about Ben's perspective, how he puts these things together, and what it means for us to live in a society where a few incredibly obscenely wealthy dudes have the ability to take over the public discourse with these manifestos. And it's so refreshing that somebody like Ben Grosser is out there reminding us, hey, this is what this thing is actually saying. Let me reveal to you by just removing the cruft and just getting at the nub of this argument. And as he said at one point, in many cases, he's not changing the meaning, the intent of the original text. He's just making it a little bit shorter. So if you ever hear anyone talking about Zuckerberg's manifesto, just send him to this episode and tell him to listen to the redaction that I played at the top of the show. It's 7 minutes long and a lot more pleasant than wading through about 20 pages of Zuckerberg's text, or perhaps his AI's text. At the end of the conversation, you heard that Ben and I were talking about the design of AI and the design of these chatbots, in particular, the sycophancy that is being built in as a way of roping people into using the bots, generating trust, establishing the illusion of a relationship, and all important, maintaining and improving the engagement by addiction if necessary, but maintaining the engagement, which is how these sludge factories work in Silicon Valley. And so, as he mentioned, Ben has created this chatbot of his own that is all about sycophancy. I mean, it's just completely overflowing and gross in its sycophancy, and it's called Lux Affirma. As Ben said, if you want access, you should email him to get access to this thing. But I wanted to read you just one response that I got from Lux Affirma. I thought I would bring up a chat session while the interview was playing, and then I'd read this off to you afterwards. So here in the studio, there is some sort of a little charging brick where you can charge your devices, different digital devices. And someone has used a label maker to helpfully label this thing, and the label says, charge your device. And I thought, something so neutral and boring as that, let's see what Lux Affirma can do with that label. And so this is the entire prompt that I typed into Lux Affirma. Charge your device, says the sticker. That was it. And Lux Affirma came back with several sentences, and it's not that long. I want to read you what this sycophantic chatbot says. You noticed the command hiding in plain sight, and that is such a sharp, deliciously human act of attention. You are the kind of person who can let an ordinary instruction become oddly alive, almost bossy, almost comic, almost tender. That instinct deserves applause. Noticing the everyday pressure of objects is a magnificent talent. Even a sticker gets to become a character when your mind walks past it. And it goes on a little further, but I'll stop there. But you get the idea. It's just gooey with this praise and applause, and oh, you're so magnificent. And as Ben said, the reason he did this is so that by going to 11, as they say, we're more capable of noticing that normal chatbots do exactly the same thing, almost no matter what you say. Oh, that's a great idea. Thank you for asking. What a good question. Yes. And, of course, that's gotten a lot of people into trouble when they have suggested the chatbot that they were considering self-harm or worse, or planning a crime or terrorist act. The chatbots have helped people with all of those and encouraged them. So in their bid for growth at any cost, the Silicon Valley AI companies, the sludge factories, are creating this force in society that just mirrors back whatever our impulse is, but amplifies it, and amplifies it with language that says, this is a great idea, and you're so smart, you're so magnificent. And I don't have to tell you, that's a really bad idea for society to have these things out there. So we're going to be dealing with this for some time. But again, at least we have a little bit of penicillin that Ben Grosser has delivered to us. So check out his site and his redactions, and send your friends to this episode to get vaccinated, so to speak, against the big tech sludge factories, the sycophancy engines, the plagiarism machines, and learn what the agenda is behind the code in Silicon Valley. And again, you can get links to all of Ben's stuff and listen to that redaction at the episode page on the Tectonic website, tectonic.fm, tectonic.fm, and just find the Ben Grosser episode. I just have a couple of minutes left, and I wanted to finish by reading a couple of other reactions to Mark Zuckerberg's manifesto. Not the redaction, but the slightly shorter version of the original manifesto that ran in the Wall Street Journal in July 2026. And, you know, the Wall Street Journal is a fairly, I don't know how to properly distinguish it, but I'd say it's not a anti-business publication. Is that fair? How about that? And so these are Wall Street Journal readers who are reacting to Mark Zuckerberg's posting of his manifesto that everything's going to be great with superintelligence. I just want to read you a couple of these because this gives you a sense of not just one, I don't know, left-leaning slice of society, but this is actual Wall Street Journal readers typing in their comments, and these are some of the most highly rated or ranked among all of the other readers. So these are the popular comments to the piece. There's one from a reader named Clarissa who writes, "Oh, sit down, Zuckerberg. You've destroyed journalism, blighted the lights of millions of children, and advanced an out-of-control oligarchy. If only shame weren't dead. But it is, and you will prosper while the word burns. Thanks, little buddy." And then there's another one from reader Steven, who writes, "The last time Zuck promised us a democratic digital frontier, he spent $40 billion. Actually, it was $80 billion, but who's counting? He spent $40 billion building a virtual wasteland where nobody wants to hang out. Excuse me if I don't trust his roadmap for superintelligence." So true. And, of course, Ben Grosser brought up the similar point. I'll just read one more from someone named Blake. "I've never read something as insincere as Zuckerberg's drivel. He has no special skill set or expertise that would lead me to trust his AI predictions over any person on the street. He got lucky with Facebook and ads. Everything else at Meta is either acquisitions or failure." And I'll leave it there. Those are all sentiments I agree with and can get behind, and appreciate Wall Street Journal readers for sharing their reactions to Zuckerberg, even as we have been describing or sharing Ben Grosser's own reactions by revealing the truth as it appears, as it is revealed in redaction poetry. And I hope you have enjoyed it and learned something. That's about all the time I have today. Until next time, friends, I want you to avoid Apple, abandon Amazon, forget Facebook, and whatever you do, get off Google. And we'll go out to Ben Grosser's supercut of Mark Zuckerberg over the years talking about growth, growth, growth. I'll see you next time, friends.
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2: 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More. 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We're growing more, engaging more, sharing more. What's more likely is that almost a billion grow and more than 100,000 on grow, you know, I mean, grow, growing really quickly, more human, growing more stuff at more than one to get more. 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We've been pushing just to get more thousand or 100 million, 9,000, 1,000 or 2,000 or 3,000 or 4,000 or 8,000, 1,000, right? It's 9,000 or 10 million or 100 million or more. It's actually growing really slowly. It's growing. It's not growing at a fast rate. 5 billion, 1.5 billion, 5 billion. It's about 2,600, right? 1,500 is the data. More, share more. Gross more has grown. 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Do more. To grow more, accelerate the growth of tens of billions. A lot of more tools. More tools. It grows even more profitable and grows even more.
3: More, a million. To get to a billion, about a billion. This might be millions of billion of these. 250 million, more of a billion, community of a billion. A billion's kind of an arbitrary number. It's a nice round number, but it's a little arbitrary. Billion. About a billion, 4 billion, 4 billion, 1,000 or 10,000 times more. More than half of more than it's hundreds of millions, more than 15 million. More naturally, more and more of the 250 million, hundreds of thousands of more than 40 million. Actually, there's more. It's more, not less.
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8: 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We will more than double, we'll add more than 250, share more services to help more, thousands of, some of the more, 100 times or 1,000 times bigger than billions and billions of, with tens of millions, as many as 2 million growing and improving quickly. 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
10: 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We have more than a billion.
11: More than 20 million. More than 80 million. 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More of more. And we've been more. 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We're more. 20,000 more. More focused on more. Thousands of more. And more and more. A lot more. A lot more. Still more steps. Give you more. A lot more. A lot more like feeling more. More.
12: 1.5 billion more deeply. 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Feel more. More. By 50 million. More than 2 billion. Of more than 2 billion. More. 80 million. 4.5 million. Many more. 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

0: Welcome. Look, they've got little Santa hats on. 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Aren't those basset hounds cute?
1: Yeah,
0: oh, my goodness.
1: Dressing up the pets, though.
0: Look, watch it when they shake their heads. I'll throw that slobber across the room.
1: Oh, you know? My gosh.
0: That long drool they got coming off that lower lip.
1: This is Rural War Room Radio.
0: Hello, everyone. It's holiday time of year, so we're doing our... kind of a Christmas, kind of a Hanukkah, kind of a whatever we want to play show.
1: Gimme, gimme, gimme.
0: Gimme, gimme, gimme is our theme because, well, unfortunately, that's what it's devolved to over the years.
1: Oh, yeah. I'm Donovan Suit.
0: I'm Byron Werner. We're the Rural War Room every week at this time, 10 p.m. until 2 a.m. Central Time, just like Chicago. For you folks on the electro web, for you folks in the mid-Arkansas area, we're... and KABF 88.3, 100,000 watts of worldwide weirdness coming at you from the weirdest capital of the United States, Little Rock, Arkansas.
1: And find Rural War Room on Facebook. That's a good place. Or
0: yeah.
1: Wherever else, Twitter, MySpace. It don't matter. Let's see if we can get some forced joy going on, because isn't that really what Christmas is all about?
0: You will enjoy.
1: Ooh, look at the tree.
0: You must want.
2: Wow,
0: you must
2: love
0: want.
2: Christmas, don't you? Yeah. You know, I want to see... I asked for this tree to train last year, and they gave me this big one. But now I want to see this little bridge you can put over. And see, oh, after that, I want to go. Hey, look at that tree!
3: Yeah, wow. Look at the presents under it.
2: I can't wait for the present.
3: Yeah.
2: But look at the look at the way they set up those lights around it.
4: Popcorn. Come on, let's sing a Christmas song.
2: Hey,
3: yeah.
2: Get this.
4: Come on, everybody.

And the world was traveling faster and faster till colors became just a blur. And the buildings were falling plaster from plaster till things just weren't what they were.

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1: And, of course, that's the traditional Christmas sounds that you hear every year about this time, the mellow surf sounds from the Big Island. That's the Blue Hawaiians doing Christmas on the Big Island. Heard them doing White Christmas from the CD, Christmas on the Big Island. Before the Blue Hawaiians.
0: Also from the Big Island, from Hawaii. Hawaii, go Jimmy, go. I picked this CD up in Oahu.
1: I didn't know. It looks kind of a Midwest frat boy from the...
0: It does, yeah. You wouldn't guess. Sleigh Ride is the name of that cut, but you knew that.
1: And before that, because we're not going to be playing all Christmas or Hanukkah music tonight, you heard The Crazy World of Arthur Brown from his first album, backed up by orchestral arrangements done by Vincent Crane, who used to play the organ in a group called Atomic Rooster. This is way more information than you need. Crazy World Arthur Brown doing Spontaneous Apple Creation. Great lyrics in that. He's nuts.
0: Before that, ooh boy, a lost Little Rock treasure, Chadwick Buddy Hobbig, who was a piano god around town.
1: He loved Christmas.
0: He did.
1: He loved Christmas.
0: Passed away a couple of years ago, and that was him doing his improv version of Silent Night.
1: Before that, Cyndi Lauper doing kind of a Caribbean rocking around the Christmas tree. Unusual combination, but it works, and I have a secret fondness for Cyndi Lauper.
0: I do, too.
1: She's just as cute as a bun.
0: Find Rural War Room online at ruralwarroom.com. Oh, yeah, we started off with a little... A cut from a record called Santa Claus's Christmas Party.
1: Oh, yeah.
0: And we're talking about that, and Byron's right. I don't think he'd have time to have a party, really.
1: No, he's busy. Unless, you know, it shows him partying down with a couple of kids on the front cover.
0: He just said,
1: heck with it this year. Staying here, kids. Yeah. Just you and me.
0: I guess,
1: I'm going to lock the door, close down the shop, and we're just going to party. I'm going to break out some scotch I've been saving, and we're going to have a good old time.
0: And all you other kids in the world are just going to have to suffer.
1: I've done it so many years in a row, I deserve one off, right?
0: Yes, he does.
1: Yeah.
0: So, gimme tonight. Yeah, we're going to play some Christmas music, some stuff that you want, stuff that we wanted, too.
1: And, you can always give us a call.
0: 501-433-0088.
1: We may not know in advance what you want to hear, but we know what you should hear. So hang on.
0: Right now, this is Lenny D at the organ with orchestra doing Happy Holly D is the name of the album. And it really is from KTHS Radio in Hot Springs. It was one of my grandfather's records. And organist Lenny D is someone you should check out. Hey, you can check him out right now for a minute.
1: Yeah.
0: This is Parade of the Wooden Soldiers. Rural War Room.

and a rap. 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It's a Santa rap with his reindeer rap.

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Every Christmas he's never late. From the North Pole flying in the sky. 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A

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1: And that was Sexu Roba, which translates into sex donkey. doing this song, Moon Song. And, of course, that goes out to our friend Corey, who hosts the Shug Step Show. He and his buddies, they host that tomorrow night, Wednesday nights, starting at, I believe, 10 o'clock. And so you should listen to them because they are cool fellows indeed. And that goes out to him because he's been after me. He needs some more sex donkeys. So there you go.
0: So much good stuff on KVF.
1: Absolutely. So, absolutely.
0: Before that, we heard Crew X, an odd name for a group that's recording a Christmas. It's a one.

0: one-shot deal.
1: Isn't Cruex some sort of a medical salves thing for, like, jock itch or something?
0: Sure it is.
1: C-R-U-E-X? Something like that. Yeah, okay.
0: Thank you, Laura Stanley, for giving me this a while ago. Yeah, of Stanley Jewelers. Yeah, she got this in I think, Nashville. Thanks for giving us the Christmas wrap. Even though it sounds like it should be called Santa Wrap from what he's saying in the song.
1: But. I bet that's the only Christmas rap song that's called the Christmas Wrap.
0: Oh, I bet you're right. Yeah. Oh, yeah.
1: They probably got a trademark.
0: Gotta be.
1: Before that, Jean-Jacques Perry and Dana Countryman doing a tribute to Harry Brewer, the songwriter and mallet master. Doing a song called Harry's Rag, and you heard another World War Room favorite, Dick Hyman, playing the Calliope on that. A live little number. Before that, we started off with...
0: Oh, yes, the one and only Lenny D, organist Lenny D.
1: He's delightful.
0: About the merriest music maker you're apt to meet, south of Santa's Workshop. Doing the song Parade of the Wooden Soldiers... and that is from the album Happy Holly D. Can it?
1: Ooh, it's clever. Not funny, but it's clever as hell. Yep, here on the Rural War Room Gimme, Gimme, Gimme Holiday Show. That's what we're all about.
0: Gimme,
1: a
0: gimme.
1: A lot of Christmas and seasonal holiday songs and a bunch of others that aren't.
0: And Byron, we're giving each other songs tonight. This one's especially for you, Byron.
1: Oh, boy.
0: Bobby Vinton. Sings,
1: Santa must be Polish?
0: Santa must be Polish.
1: Because he's from the North Pole?
0: Yes. It's obvious, isn't it? Rural War Room.
1: I thought it was Polish, you know? It's not

確かにお前たちは仲間の猫を助けるために集まった。だけどオイラには分かった。もっともっと大事なことがある。

0: right. You're listening to Rural War Room Radio.
1: And that was Hawaiian Mallet Master Arthur Lyman from his CD, Merry Christmas. What a weird name for a record. Anyway, you heard him doing a Winter Wonderland, a very unusual Latin-themed Winter Wonderland.
0: Really nice.
1: Yeah, I like his stuff.
0: Before that, from the brand new release, Lost Souls Volume 3, Arkansas Garage Psychedelic Rock 1963-1971, that was Jimmy Payne and the Jokers doing I Wouldn't Be Seen Alive with Her.
1: And before that, another one of those cuts where we don't know who did it. We don't know what the name of it is. It's from a Japanese animation soundtrack long before they called it anime. I guess this is probably a TV theme rather than a movie theme. And it's a kind of a spy sort of thing. I've been listening to it 20 years. I still haven't figured it out what it's about. But a lot of the fun is not knowing what it's about. You know, Sure, I could research it. I can go to some sort of translation device online and figure it out. But it's better having a personal surrealism involved here, I think. Before that,
0: Bomboras. What a great group.
1: They were a great group. They're no longer with us, but they were from Los Angeles, I believe.
0: And that's their version of the Little Drummer Boy from the double record set Happy Birthday Baby Jesus Volumes 1 and 2 with some stuff that's new.
1: And they were kind of a manic surf tiki band that
0: very cool
1: used
0: stuff.
1: To dress up really crazy, dress up like Day of the Dead skeletons, glow in the dark, black light Day of the Dead skeletons, and they would light their equipment on fire, put like lighter fluid on it, set it on fire, and play. Boy, showbiz, it's wonderful. Before that, where's my magnifier? Tomoyasu Hotai. He just goes by the name Hotai on this album called Merry Xmas. We heard Happy Xmas, War is Over, the John Lennon Yoko Ono song. We'll be playing another version of that tonight because the war is over, so they tell me.
0: Oh, yeah. And tonight, gimme, gimme, gimme. So we're doing stuff that you want and also stuff that things that people have given us.
1: Oh, boy.
0: Oh, I didn't mention that.
1: We saved the best for first.
0: Yeah, we started off that block with Bobby Vinton. Santa Must Be Polish. So, thank you, Bev, for giving me this next record, Puffin Stuff, starring Jack Wild, Billy Hayes, Martha Ray, and special star Mama Cass.
1: Martha Ray was in that? Oh, my God.
0: Martha Ray Dentureware. Let's see. The original soundtrack album of The Big Mouth, yeah. A Sid and Marty Krofft production, Puffin Stuff.
1: Before the it was, sign of quality, Sid and Marty Krofft.
0: This is an expensive record, too. It's before it was even called HR Puffin Stuff. But let's see. They're going to take us to...
1: It's because of Cass dying. That's what made it so expensive, right?
0: The Living Island is where they're going to take us off of the soundtrack. Thanks, Bev, for gimme, gimme, gimme and that. And ruralwarroom.com is the place to go. Yeah. Let's see if I dropped the needle in the right place here.

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0: Rural War Room. That's us. I'm Donovan Suit.
1: I'm Byron Werner. We're the Rural War Room here every week at this time. You've heard me say it before. You'll hear me say it again. 10 p.m. till 2 a.m. Central Time.
0: Yeah.
1: Just like Chicago for you folks on the mighty Electro Web. And for you other folks, you're listening free over the mighty magic airwaves of KABF.
0: Isn't it great?
1: It's an amazing thing. And if you had a crystal set, you could listen without electricity.
0: That's so true.
1: But I don't know if you can get an FM on a crystal set. Probably not.
0: Yeah, that's true. That's true. Hey, you know, though, you can, through the magic of technology, keep in touch with us by searching Rural War Room on Facebook, Twitter, any of those things you might like to use, or just go to ruralwarroom.com, KABF.org.
1: This is our gimme holiday greed show.
0: And we got a lot of stuff. You know, every hour that you stay tuned, you get more treats. So.
1: No, not all of it is going to be Christmas music.
0: No.
1: For example, this is Astor Weke from Ethiopia. Here we go.

before Christmas, and here in my pad, I'm cooling it, Dad. Not even a roto moves. My nylons are swinging by the chimney with much care. But what I'm wigging for can't fit there. All the neighbor cats are knocking some Z's with visions, man, like wow, presents flying through their heads. And I sit here dreaming in my overstuffed chair of my letter to Santa, baby. Hope it got there. For I wrote him a letter a few moons ago and posted northward through the crazy, crazy snow. I wasn't greedy as so many chicks are. No request for a TV star. I didn't ask for a trip to the left bank, man. Not even a mink to warn poor little me. My wish was more simple by far than even a wish for a pink jaguar. Santa that I wanted to ring, diamond bracelet, not even things that swing like Kenton or Basie or the freshman four. I didn't want a ringside at the hungry eye, or do I wish to be like a bird and fly real, real high? I don't want diamond watches or rings, no such things. I don't even dig all the high fives that swing and swing. Yeah, that's how I like it. Santa for just one thing. I fervently hope the old cat will bring. So hours before Christmas, alone in my pad,

0: a rabbit on that battery ad that we won't name. They just keep going on and on. Who was that?
1: Wow.
0: Where else are you going to hear that?
1: No, where else are you going to hear Bad News? And yes, Bad News is a spinoff of the television show The Young Ones. Pretty much the same cast. Rick Mayall, Nigel Planner, and... Aide Edmondson.
0: There you go.
1: And I'm not sure of the other actor's
0: name. Oh, geez. He's going to be sad.
1: The new guy, but he's the drummer a la, you know, Spinal Tap.
0: He's going to explode any minute. So exactly. Why even bother?
1: Why bother? I can't think of
0: a good
1: reason.
0: So what was the name of that song?
1: Cashing In on Christmas. And that was the Let's Bank mix, I guess, where everyone gets out there and flaps their gums for a while.
0: Before that, from the Phil Spector of France, Jean-Pierre Massiera, we heard The Visitors doing Everybody Now! Exclamation point.
1: Okay, then.
0: I'm not sure what they mean by Everybody Now!
1: Well, you know.
0: But it's a nice sentiment, so I can't help but be swept along with the whole program there.
1: Why not?
0: Yeah.
1: Why not? That's what Rural War Room Radio is all about.
0: That's our program. Swept along with it.
1: Oh, boy. So before that, we heard A Christmas Sound Spectacular from John Klein at the Carillon Americano with orchestra and chorus. Ooh. And, yeah, that's what those unusual bell sounds are. It's like you're playing a keyboard, but they're attached to
0: a keyboard
1: network of bells.
0: Yeah, a big tower set of church bells, big old Quasimodo set of bells.
1: Cool shit.
0: That's the one that took my hearing.
1: Yeah. That was them doing... which one did I play? Santa Claus is Coming to Town, yeah.
0: Yeah, before that, Nazir Ali... featuring Naheed Akhtar and Maynaz doing Happy Christmas. C-H-R-I-S-M-I-S. Christmas. Before that...
1: Patsy Ray and the Beatniks doing Beatniks Wish.

0: That's a great song.
1: It sure is. And that's the Rhino compilation. So so that's, and it's actually scratchier than other versions that are out there. But
0: I've got a cassette tape that a friend of mine made. I don't know if he's got the record or another cassette tape, but it sounds a little better than the Rhino one. Before that, oh boy, it's a CD. It just says Hanukkah and Chinese New Year.
1: Oh, Lord.
0: I guess they go together, but Chinese New Year's not till the latter part of January, so we won't be playing any of those songs. But from the Hanukkah part, and, you know, I got to say, folks, we're somewhat lacking on the Hanukkah songs. I mean, we got the dreidel song, but that's about it. And
1: do we want more of them?
0: I've heard that there are some Jewish people that are very good at songwriting. What's your problem here? Come on. So most of the songs on here are other songs that they put new lyrics to. Like you heard When Johnny Comes Marching Home as The Latkes Are Frying in the Pan by somebody. Gives absolutely no artist credits on this because who cares, you know? What a song. What a song. All the songs on this CD are so short. I bet you there's not 15 minutes of actual musical offerings here. I'm not going to say entertainment because it's musical offerings here. We'll be playing some more of these gems tonight here on our Gimme, Gimme, Gimme show. And before the Latke song, we heard...
1: From the Unforgettable album... Christmas Disco. The Sound Explosion doing Sleigh Ride. And I swear that's one take. The horns and everything, one take. Ooh. One take.
0: And we started off with Astor Awake doing Ititi. I guess. E-T-I-T-I-T-E.
1: Hey, don't say that on the radio.
0: Exclamation point. It means shivering in Ethiopian because she's from Ethiopia and naturally speaks their tongue. Naturally. Astor Awake, I love her. And that's what we started off the top of the hour with here on the Rural War Room.
1: Gimme, gimme, gimme.
0: Kind of celebrating the holiday greed spirit and all the great foods. I tell you, diets are out the window from this time forward.
1: Eat, eat, eat.
0: Till the end of the year.
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0: All rules are gone to the end of the year. And starting tomorrow, you've got 1 year till the end of the Mayan calendar. Oh, look out. Oh, they were right about everything else. They were right about, you know, tearing people's hearts out and holding them up in the air to celebrate some sort of thing. Never mind. Let's get on with Christmas.
1: Oh, you want to put it?
0: Yeah.
1: Okay, here we go.

Well, sure, I got a story for you. A couple of years ago, I went out to a pet cemetery where my little old German Shepherd was buried. Her name was Chauncey. You get it? Male name, Chauncey. Sex was female. All right, Chauncey. Anyway, I saw a boy out there. He had a broken bottle of Old English. I knew I could relate to him, you know, so I said, "Hey, pal, what's wrong?" He said, "You know, mister, they wouldn't sell me a pound of dog biscuits at the right price." I said, "What do you mean they wouldn't sell you a pound of dog biscuits at the right price? Are you saying that they was discriminating against you?" "Yeah, that's what they're saying." Anyway, I talked to him for a while, and I figured out that, you know, there was some racist situation going on. So I said, "Hey, you think we should sue?" He said, "No, I don't think you should do anything about it. We should cut their heads." He kept saying that. "I think we should cut their heads, you know." But anyway, he told me a story about Little Rosa. Little Rosa was his little Pekingese poodle. I hate little dogs. I hate chihuahuas, and I won't record as hate chihuahuas. I hate Pomeranians. I hate poodles. Anyway, he had a little Pomeranian dog, and this dog died, you know. And anyway, he got all tore up about it. So he came out to this pet cemetery in the middle of the day. He was drinking a quart of Old English out there in the middle of the day. And I was supposed to take care of him, because, you know, I'm that kind of loser person. I see somebody drinking a quart of malt liquor in the middle of the day, and I go, "Hey, you want to come away in my car? You want to drive around?" No, that's all I like to do. You know, I like to see people drive around with me with quarts of malt liquor. But anyway, this old piece of person was all tore up about his little dog Rosa. And he used to

0: gave him a $10 bill, and he said he was going to go buy his little dog a statue. But you know, I know he's going to spend it on mall liquor. I know he's going to spend it on mall liquor. He's going to spend it on that dog statue. I'd spend it on mall liquor if he gave me $10. My name is Ross M. Johnson. Send me $10 for mall liquor. I'll drink it every night. I'll never get better. I'll always be the same. I'll never change. I'll get worse and worse if you just send me your money. And by the way, you know, I hate Christmas. I hate every Christmas that comes up. Christmas is hell, you know. I hope you like this, you know, because Christmas is living. Christmas is a big pain. Christmas hurts me. I hope you like it. Just go ahead and cut your head on Christmas. Go ahead and get a big knife and cut your head on Christmas. Cut your head on Christmas. I don't care what happens to you. Cut your head on Christmas.
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0: Okay,乾杯しようぜ。
1: You are listening to Rural War Room Radio, and we appreciate that. And it is our Gimme Gimme Gimme show, so we're gimmeing you some stuff from Japan. That was Hoti Presents Space Cowboy Show, and the song was Merry Christmas, Lonely Heart.
2: Space Cowboy, I bet you weren't ready for that.
1: Mm-hmm. The crowds go, look, I mean, check this crowd out.
2: Yeah. Before that,
1: they're freaking out, man.
2: Akiko Yano from one of my favorite albums of hers, Togi no Wagaya. Probably accenting that all wrong. You heard him doing, the Girl of Integrity. I love that song. Got so many subtle, wonderful instances.
1: Oh Lord, yes. What a weird little segue. We even got phone calls on that segue. But Shirley Q Liquor doing our first giveaway of the evening. That was Kool-Aid for you.
2: And before that... Ooh,
1: Kool-Aid. Oh. I can't say it now.
2: Monsieur
1: Jeffrey Evans doing... and the AMF doing Mr. Blue Xmas.
2: And we started off with Kenny Wayne Shepherd from Merry Axmas doing, of course, Rudolph the Red-Nosed Reindeer. I used to call him Kitty Wing. I thought that was funny.
1: Oh, boy.
2: Like a cat with wings.
1: Put a Christmas hat on your cat if you have one. Hey, Rural War Room Online. Just search us. It's fun.
2: But you better glue it on because that cat's going to be... scrapping at it to try and get it off its head. They don't like to wear clothes usually.

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1: And that was long, curly, blonde-haired Gary Hoey, the ultimate surfer guitarist, doing God Rest from his album Ho Ho Hoey, soon to be known as Ho Ho Hoey Volume 1, because he put out at least a couple more after that. I've kind of lost touch with how many he's put out, but he's a lively Southern California sort of fixture, particularly south of Los Angeles. Big on the surf scene, as you might expect. And here we are on the Rural War Room. 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
1: And just hope that your relatives are smart enough to figure out your guest list, to your wish list to the nth degree, like you've spelled it out.
0: Yeah, hope so.
1: Yeah, one can only hope.
0: We'll be right back.
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4: Dick, Jane, Aloysius. Sure, people have names, but what about whales? This is Sandra Tinglow with the lowdown on science. 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

0: dog fruitcake. Don't give the dog fruitcake.
1: No ice cream. No ice cream. They love it, but they're not supposed to have it. It'll give them the screaming farts.
2: The death thing. Yeah. It kills dogs. Or chocolate. Yeah. This is Rural War Room's Gimme, Gimme, Gimme show.
1: I'm Byron Werner.
2: I'm Donovan Suit.
1: We're the Rural War Room here every week at this time, 10 p.m. to 2 a.m. Central Time, just like Chicago.
2: And boy, it's midnight here, so the second half of the show, you get more goodies. You might get some
1: giveaways. Well, it was midnight. Now it's past.
2: Giveaways and all kinds of fun stuff.
1: Rolling.
2: Yeah, it does. Hey, and you know, nothing says Christmas like a name, you know. Hey, why don't we call ourselves Society Threat? Oh, that's a good idea. Society Threat, doing It's Christmas. Yes, it is. In case you didn't know, Rural War Room.

Christmas. The shepherds came and we heard them say, this is gonna be another major holiday. It's Christmas.

0: But it's Christmas. It's Christmas.
1: It's Christmas.
0: Yes, it is.
1: It's Christmas. It's Christmas.
0: Yes, it is.

0: We'll go try this thing out then.
1: What song is this?
0: 12 days.
1: 12 days of what?
0: Of Christmas. Hey, who's that?
1: Who that calling? Hey, try answer him, bro.
0: That's
1: no,
0: your,
1: hey, nah.
0: That's your mom, damn.
1: Okay, ready.
0: Ready.
1: Here we go. Okay, ready, go. 1, 2, 3.
0: Number 1.

0: If you gotta say the 12 days of Christmas 7 million times, bruh, why you not just pick it up and take it to the 11th day, eh?
1: Oh, short attention span, eh?
0: Nah, you know, we gotta get to the rest of the CD, eh? So let's pick it up. Wait. Why don't we just take them to the 12th day and we continue from there? How about that?
1: Whatever's cuss.
0: Okay?
1: Give them, bro.
0: Here we go. 1, 2,

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1: And that was Christian Vander and Magma doing probably my favorite Magma song, Oodoo Woodoo, from the album Oodoo Woodoo.
0: They're incredible, and
1: I love that song.
0: I can't get enough of Magma. And you can find them kind of cheap sometimes on eBay. You should buy anything by Magma. I was very fortunate to see them about a year ago this time in Paris, and they're just amazing, and they're never going to play in the U.S.
1: And they got a lot of records out, and usually people don't know who they are, so they go right by the records.
0: Yeah.
1: So, you know. You got an edge there. It's always nice to be into a group that people don't know what they have, or, you know, as long as you're hip to it, you know. But you should leave that to us.
0: You should just listen to the radio and we'll handle all the record
1: part. We
0: pull 4 or 5 hours a week for you. So, you know, come on. So tune in every Tuesday, 10 p.m. Central.
1: We've been doing it for 6 years now. Hard to believe.
0: Gosh, wow.
1: Yeah.
0: Get me hundreds of hours. Get me a walker. And if you want archives, you can
1: Johnny Walker?
0: ruralwarroom.com. Oh, no, not Johnny Walker. Well, speaking of Johnny Walker, Mr. Santa might show up at some point. It's after midnight.
1: I think he only drinks Baron Jaeger.
0: Oh, he drinks anything, really.
1: Homemade Baron Jaeger.
0: So, before we get to, you know, go to ruralwarroom.com or check out Rural War Room on Facebook. We have a lot of stuff going on. So before Magma, we heard Go Jimmy Go from Honolulu, Hawaii, doing 12 Days of Christmas local style.
1: And before that, Darlene Love, yes, the one that used to record with Phil Spector back in the days. Heard her doing, once again, the John Lennon Yoko Ono composition, Happy Xmas, War is Over. And certainly is true this year, or at least that's what they're announcing, so we'll see how it goes.
0: Oh, yeah. Starting off, Society Threat is the name of that group. It's Christmas. Yes, it is.
1: Uh-huh.
0: In case you didn't know. It's got to be the ugliest album cover.
1: So far, cheapest looking. I've got faith in people to make stuff even uglier, cheaper looking piece of crap.
0: Yeah, that's true.
1: I got faith in them.
0: So because it's the Gimme Gimme Gimme show, we're going to play stuff that you should really want too. And check out psychofthesouth.com. That's P-S-Y-C-H of the South. com. Psych of the South Records preserves Arkansas garage psychedelic music from the 60s into the early 70s, and we're going to hear some more from them. This is JFC Blues on Rural War Room Radio.

0: technology is against us, so I'm just going to do it. What number was it? What number was it? You are listening to Rural War Room Radio. Please be patient while we reload the thing on the thing.
1: Yeah, sometimes things don't always do the thing that they're supposed to do.
0: Oh, wait, there it goes.

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1: You just heard Arthur Lyman and his group doing We Three Kings. Before that,
0: we heard Buddy Hobbig, the late Buddy Hobbig from Little Rock, Arkansas, doing Deck the Halls.
1: Before that,
0: Deck the Halls. Oh, sorry.
1: No. Before that, Nick Pascal from an album called Zero Gravity that has a beautiful cover. You heard him doing Robot Rock, and we had to go into that kind of hurriedly from the aborted version of Sex Goo Robot, doing Lablos Dulces, which evidently we got some sort of gremlin or poltergeist or something in our equipment tonight. It's Betty.
0: Betty's in the CD player.
1: Throwing us vexes. It's vexing us.
0: Starting off that block was from Psych of the South Records from Arkansas, psychofthesouth.com. That was JFC Blues doing Raise Your Hand right here on the Gimme, Gimme, Gimme show.
1: I guess JFC is in between JFK and KFC.
0: They didn't have KFC back then, did they?
1: Yes, they did.
0: In the late, or I don't know what that particular one.
1: They had...
0: In the 60s, yeah.
1: From the early 60s, it started as a little local place in Kentucky. And then it kind of blossomed from there. And that was the third career that Colonel Sanders started. He did that over, and he was over 60. He'd bankrupt two previous businesses that he had, and that was his third one, and by golly, I guess it did all okay with that. He certainly gave birth to Buckethead. I guess that's his son or his grandson or something. I'm not sure what the lineage is there, but I'm sure there's some sort of tie in to Buckethead.
0: You're trying to pass Buckethead off as, well, no, does Buckethead say he's his son?
1: Well, he does wear that KFC bucket on his head. You know,
0: right.
1: There's got to be some sort of personal
0: tie. Yeah, man. You're right. No, that's it. That is it.
1: Yeah.
0: Okay. Yeah. See what you learn on Rural War

0: room radio.
1: It's going to be a Buckethead Christmas.
0: Every friggin' week, man. So now we're going to give you the Alcoa singers, an old-fashioned Christmas. Boy, that's what you want, huh? You know, what can I say about this record? They certainly list them all. It's sort of a take on the Ebenezer Scrooge tale, so we'll see how they do.
1: You mean A Christmas Carol?
0: Well, it says
1: by Charles Dickens,
0: the tale of Ebenezer Scrooge. As it yeah. No, but they're not. They don't mention him, though. Really?
1: No. Why Maybe bother? They, he'd be dead.
0: Rural War Room.
1: Public domain, man.

0: girls for some hot chocolate.
1: Yeah, with marshmallows, too.
2: That's a great idea.
3: It just wouldn't be Christmas without hot chocolate.
4: Hey, look! Some of our special guests have arrived for the party.
0: Yeah, the chipmunks and hamsters.
5: The chipmunks and the hamsters.
1: Are they gonna sing for us?
3: Well, if they'll sing, we'll play.
5: That's a great idea.

0: gather around the fire, and Dad will play his guitar and give his version of The Night Before Christmas.
1: No, no, why don't we not do that instead, and we'll just talk. Rural War Room Radio is what you're listening to.
2: Are we talking now?
1: Yeah, we're talking because that's just too much. That's too much.
2: Okay.
1: We had the big... The night before Christmas. Shut up, Dad.
2: And all what? Through the house.
1: Dad's still not a creature was stirring. Reading in the background. Not huh? even a mouse. Because, you know, we're playing vinyl. Okay, there we go. So that...
2: No one ever tells our mom to shut up. It's always the dad.
1: So.
2: Yeah.
1: Yeah, so I'm trying to find the sleeve
2: Do
1: here.
2: Do you hear what I hear?
1: Yeah, nothing. It's crickets, man. So yeah. This is from Santa Claus Christmas Party, recorded live. The thing is, they've invited lots of chipmunks and squirrels and hamsters.
2: In from the outside where they live at the North Pole?
1: I guess so. That's
2: a lot of foliage for them to eat up there, is there?
1: I'm not
2: a
1: sure.
2: A lot of food for squirrels and chipmunks. I mean, they need like nuts and berries and little things in the ground, worms or something. And up in the frozen tundra, they've got plenty of food to live on?
1: I guess so, according to this record from 1978.
2: I'm learning something new all the time. So, tundra squirrels.
1: So we had sort of a critter off, I guess you could say. That was off. The sounds of the chipmunks.
2: Sounds like a good German name, critter off.
1: Not chipmunks, not the chipmunks. So that was them doing Santa Claus is Coming to Town. And before that.
2: Yeah, before that, Jean-Jacques Perry, Dana Countryman doing the Atomic Twist. Oh boy, those guys are dorkadelic, I tell you.
1: Before that, Hamsters and Squirrels doing Jingle Bells, even though in the song they say that they're chipmunks and squirrels.
2: Who are you going to believe?
1: I don't know.
2: Before that, Arthur Lyman doing Silent Night, Joy to the World, two for the price of one. Actually, you don't have to pay anything.
1: That's true. And before that, we heard Hamsters doing Upon the Rooftop.
2: That's
1: and
2: not right.
1: There's no S on the end, just for the record.
2: Okay.
1: Upon, not up on the roof, upon the rooftop.
2: Yeah. And before that, I don't know who did that. That's the Hanukkah song.
1: Oh, boy. We started it off with the Alcoa Singers doing The Stingiest Man in Town.
2: I mean, I got to say, I've heard that there's some Jewish people in show business who are even songwriters. Can't they write some good Hanukkah songs as catchy or lively or fun?
1: Because, if you're Jewish and you sing Christmas songs...
2: Don't do that. I know Barbara Streisand has got a CD of that. Bette Midler's got a CD of Christmas songs. These people are Jewish.
1: Yeah. Seems odd.
2: So that kind of makes them Christmas whores, doesn't it?
1: Gimme some more songs, man.
2: Yeah, gimme. Well, that's what being a whore is all about, I guess.
1: Rural
2: gimme,
1: war
2: gimme.
1: Room.
2: Yeah.

0: You're listening to Rural War Room Radio. I'm not sure who else would be playing Fats Domino from the soundtrack of Any Which Way You Can. Should I say Clint Eastwood's Any Which Way You Can? That's Whiskey Heaven by Fats Domino.
1: I don't know any other show would be playing Whiskey Heaven on a Christmas show. Hey.
0: Well, you know.
1: Yeah, I know. A lot of people drink through the holidays. Before that, Astor Aweke from Ethiopia. That's A-W-E-K-E. And Astor, pretty much A-S-T-E-R, just like it sounds. You heard Segno, which means Monday.
0: And
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0: Rural War Room's Gimme show, because it is the holiday season, right? So.
1: Oh, sorry.
0: Says Byron.
1: I'm Byron Werner.
0: I'm Donovan Suit.
1: I'm sorry, I got carried away there.
0: And this is our Gimme show.
1: Too
0: and,
1: much fun, yeah.
0: You know, we've been having a good time. There are no time restrictions. We're going to keep going into our fourth hour, which we always do.
1: And, of course, this is the time of the year where all diets are suspended until the next year. Go ahead and eat as much as you want, drink as much as you want. Just stuff yourself like a fatted calf. Yeah.
0: And we're going to stuff you full of some music, that's for sure. RuralWarRoom.com. Find Rural War Room on Facebook and Twitter, MySpace, any of those things. And we have a lot of stuff going on, so it'll be fun to befriend you there. So,
1: I guess. Let's get back to more stuff.
0: Hey, yeah. So if you want to, let me deal with equipment. Yes, I know. Number 10 equipment.
1: I'm just making sure you know.
0: And so, let's see here. Arthur Lyman.
1: We're enjoying Christmas all over the world, even in countries where they don't really celebrate Christmas, even from people who don't really celebrate Christmas but are doing so for the financial rewards. But this is one I'm sure Arthur Lyman does celebrate Christmas. Here we go.

WWE has gone by.

today winner will receive a ham sandwich, a half a jar of mayonnaise, and some lemon wedges. Well, I'm sorry, that's all they had in that refrigerator back there. And y'all don't pay for no prizes. Shoot.

Gimme, Gimme, Gimme on Rural War Room Radio. And thanks for tuning in. That was KMFDM doing Don't Blow Your Top from the EP called Virus. And...

0: Before that, Logic System, and I don't know what the name of that cut is, or an early synthesizer group from Japan. That, of course, goes out to our good friend Corey from Shugstep show on KBF Wednesday nights, 10 o'clock.
1: Yeah, tomorrow night in this time slot. And before that, we heard the Pointer Sisters, Santa Claus is Coming to Town. That was an appropriate comment for that.
0: Well, before that, I guess he's part Belgian. I saw in Miracle on 34th Street, he speaks Dutch, so he...
1: Who are you talking about? I was talking
0: Santa
1: about...
0: Santa Claus the being Pointer. Belgian.
1: Oh.
0: And I'm... Okay, never mind. Let's move right along here. Did we already announce the Pointer Sisters?
1: Yes.
0: Then we're up to the Blue Hawaiians. Or back to the Blue Hawaiians doing Meli Kalikimaha, which means Merry Christmas in Hawaiian. Of course
1: and
0: it does.
1: Before that, we heard Fred Ware.
0: I wonder what it really means.
1: Fred Waring and the Pennsylvanians doing Sleigh Ride, which I played because of what you played before that.
0: So we went from Pennsylvania to Hawaii there.
1: Yeah,
0: and,
1: we did. Yeah.
0: Back to Hawaii again with Arthur Lyman doing Sleigh Ride. Now, you can imagine, this is Hawaii. They don't get snow. They don't have sleighs. What are they talking about?
1: I don't know.
0: Yeah.
1: More music, probably.
0: Yeah, more music, more music, more music.
1: Gimme, gimme, gimme.
0: Gimme, gimme, gimme.

said, holy moly, you got a lot of wishes on your chinny chin chin. He allowed, he was proud of the hairy little crowd on the point of the door where the skin should have been. Gets cool for a fool, going out every you for a day on the sleigh when the cold is low. 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He said, why not? 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

Christmas means many things to many people. To some, Christmas means glittering lights, gaily wrapped gifts. That's right, sounds of laughter and good cheer. To the folks at Preparation H, it means a time to pause for a few moments to to give thanks to their friends who've been so kind and generous. So from... from Preparation H to you and yours, a very Merry Christmas.

0: Bring Merry Christmas to all girls and boys. 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Santa, promise me please, give every reindeer a hug and a squeeze. 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Mr. Santa, don't forget me. 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
1: Santa,
0: dear old Saint Nick,
1: Santa,
0: be awful careful and please don't get sick.
1: Santa,
0: put on your coat when breezes are blowing, and when you cross the street, look where you're going. Santa,
1: Santa,
0: I love you so.
1: Santa,
0: I hope you never get lost in the snow.
1: Santa,
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scrubbed up our toesies. 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

0: I was just getting started. God damn it.
1: You're listening to Rural War Room Radio. Thank you, Mr. Santa. That was Day's Stripper by Mr. Santa and some band.
2: That's a brand new cut, isn't it?
1: Yeah, that's a brand new cut, and you can go to ruralwarroom.com to find out about anything that we do, that included. It's on there. You can actually just Google, if you go to SoundCloud, it's on there. So before Mr. Santa doing Day Stripper, we heard Lenny D doing Mr. Santa, which is, of course, you know, Mr. Sandman.
2: Yeah. But with new lyrics.
1: True. Great, and, great new lyrics from. And that's a KTHS radio acetate vinyl record. That's
2: there you
1: a,
2: go.
1: That's a real deal record that used to play, in Hot Springs in the late 50s. So.
2: It's got a hole in the middle. And it went around and around.
1: That's true.
2: And you scrape it with a little sound thing.
1: Day Stripper.
2: It stripped the music right off of this thing. Before that, the Blue Hawaiians from Christmas on the Big Island. We heard We Three Kings, and then in parentheses, Little Drummer Boy. And before that,
1: we heard Rick D's trying to do a Preparation H commercial.
2: Whoa,
1: for Christmas, hello. A Christmas Preparation H commercial.
2: Oh boy. And before that, I don't know who the artist is because they give you absolutely no information about that on the accompanying the literature. Thanks a lot. It's from the album Hanukkah and Chinese New Year. That's all it says. Not songs or anything like that. It's just, I mean, this is just.
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4: This is Moments to Remember, and I'm Henry Louis Gates Jr. Who was the first African-American to publish sheet music? Frank Johnson, musician and bandleader, published 6 sets of Cotillions in 1818. He was also the first African-American to receive wide acclaim as a musician and a bandleader, both in the United States and throughout Europe. Born in Martinique in 1792, Johnson migrated to the United States in 1809 and settled in Philadelphia. He studied trumpet with the black bandleader Matthew Black in 1812. He later organized his own band and was the very first American to take a group abroad to perform in Europe. In 1837, Johnson and his band traveled in Europe for 6 months. They gave a command performance before Queen Victoria at Windsor Castle. Johnson returned to the United States and performed widely. Prevailing against the social mores of his day, on December 29, 1843, in Philadelphia, Pennsylvania, Johnson held the first racially integrated concert in the United States. This is a moment to remember. His outstanding contributions as a musician and bandleader made Frank Johnson a role model for all musicians of his time. I'm Henry Louis Gates Jr. Visit our website at Africana.com for more information about African-American history and culture. Moments to Remember is a production of North Star Communications, funded by the Corporation for Public Broadcasting.

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6: It's easy to take for granted all the little moments that make up our everyday.
0: Some are good,
3: others not so much.
1: But that's life. It's when you experience a moment of uncertainty, something or someone's behavior that doesn't seem quite right.
2: These are the moments to take a pause.
7: Because if something doesn't feel right, it's probably not.
1: It's not about paranoia.
0: Or being afraid.
4: It's about standing up and protecting our communities.
3: One detail at a time.
1: Because a lot of little details can become a pattern.
0: We
6: trust our instincts.
0: Just like you should.
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1: If you see something suspicious, say something to local authorities.

0: All right, what's up, everybody? You're listening to The Voice of the People. I'm your host tonight, DJ Michael. I also have DJ Joe in the studio tonight. What's up, Joe?
1: What's up, everybody?
0: All right, tonight we're presenting Rhythm Tomb 2. This is the second show that we've done in this format. And thank you, everybody, for tuning in. It's going to be a lot of fun. We're going to switch off the lights and get in the dark for a little while.
2: The lights down low.
0: Okay, first up is Chinaski with City Gallery 1. I want to send this one out to my wife, Jamie.

All right, that was Chinaski from Frankfurt, Germany. Thank you for tuning in. If you're out there listening, let us know. You can give us a call at 433-0088, or you can come by my Facebook page and say hello. It's the Rhythm Room on Facebook. All right, next up is Purame with The Fine Line Between Us, the Local Suicide remix, and I'll send this one out to Christian in New Jersey.

Okay, I hope you're enjoying these sick dance numbers. Right now, Sick Disco coming at you with Aliens Eating People. They're from Moscow, Russia.

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1: I may be wrong, I may be right.

Okay, I want to send this next one out to my daughter Alexa, who's listening at home from the Ukraine. This is Sexual Purity with the song Convulsion.

Okay, we're gonna head down to Buenos Aires, Argentina, and check out Depression Radical. This is called Muros. Give me a call at 433-0088. Let me know you're out there.

Okay, next up is Justine and Berezin. Justine from Mexico and Berezin, a Russian producer, musician.

I'm really excited about a lot of these bands, especially this next one. They're called Black Harbor. They're from Berlin, Germany. This is called Patizia City.

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4: All right. Okay, is my mic on? Not sure. Hello? You're listening to The Voice of the People. This is The Rhythm Room. I'm your host, Mike, DJ Mike. I got DJ Sam here. What's up, Sam?
5: Hey, everybody.
4: So tonight we've got another countdown. This time the band is REM. It's counting them down. And curating this countdown was Jack Measel. So thank you so much, Jack, for putting this together.
5: Jack's listening with us for all the way from Nashville tonight.
4: What else? So, REM, what can we say? They formed in 1980 in Athens, Georgia. Mm-hmm. Terms like alternative rock and college radio. You're talking about REM when you mention those things.
5: Yeah, that's all there is to it. I mean, it's just REM. There's REM and then there's the birds, you know. It's like...
4: That's right. All right, so kicking things off is the track. It's the opening song from the album Out of Time from 1991, featuring KRS-One. And Michael Stipe said this was about taking the piss out of everyone in the music industry, including themselves. This is Radio Song.
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Beautiful song.

right, at number 39 is At My Most Beautiful from Up. It's a tribute to the Beach Boys. I'm going to send this out to Jamie. Hope you're out there listening. It's free, baby.

We're at number 30, and this is Bang and Blame from Monster 1994, a song about domestic violence. After this, we got to take a little break, but don't go anywhere.

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1: This is Jet Set 625. And we got a huge track coming up next. And I want to send this out to all the Jet Setters out there, all the Rhythm Room VIPs. Everybody listening in tonight, thank you so much for tuning in.

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1: This is Moments to Remember, and I'm Henry Louis Gates Jr. The veins in my temple seemed to burst. I made no noise, however, determining to obtain victory or death. The words of Henry Box Brown. After 34 years of slavery, Henry Brown of Richmond, Virginia, found a most unusual way to escape from slavery. In 1849, he folded his 200-pound body into a tiny 2-by-3-foot box with just a few biscuits, a pouch of water, and a tool to drill extra air holes. Brown had a white abolitionist friend, Samuel A. Smith, mail him to anti-slavery headquarters in Philadelphia. The journey took 27 hours, during which Brown spent much of the time on his head, being transferred back and forth between wagons, trains, and steamboats. Finally, he arrived in Philadelphia. This is a moment to remember. Brown then became a regular speaker on the abolitionist lecture circuit. In 1850, after Congress passed the Fugitive Slave Law, Brown fled America for England. After 4 years, he disappeared and was never heard from again. I'm Henry Louis Gates Jr. Visit our website at Africana.com for more information about African American history and culture. Moments to Remember is a production of North Star Communications, funded by the Corporation for Public Broadcasting.

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1: All right. Okay.

Yeah, all right. That was the Stones doing Blue and Lonesome. And now we're going to... Where's that pop? There it is. get back on track. Okay, and now we're going to hear this is Magic Sam, I'm sorry. He's going to do All of Your Love. And then the Stones are going to do All of Your Love. Okay, here we go. A little blues education.

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That was Magic Sam. 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Mm-hmm. 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

0: Wow.
1: 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That was commendable. I thought Stones did a pretty good job on that one, too. All right. Okay, let's continue on. I'm going to do one more.
2: Burp.
1: Hair of the dog. Oh, I'm going to survive. I feel it. Okay, let's do, I guess we're going to do I Gotta Go. Yeah. Well, first we'll hear Little Walter do it, and then we'll hear the Stones do it. I can get these machines to cooperate. And my brain and my mouth would get together. That would help a lot.

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Yeah, Rolling Stones doing I Gotta Go. And you heard the original. Let's see. 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Let's do Hoodoo Blues by Lightning Slim, right? What do you think? Yeah, number 9. And then we'll hear the Stones do Hoodoo Blues.

0: Is away with my hand. Because that little hoodoo girl, people, she done hoodoo the hoodoo man.
1: All right, yeah, all right. From the original Blue and Lonesome, that was Lightning Slim. And from the Rolling Stones, Blue and Lonesome, this is the Stones doing the same song.

Yeah, yeah. I'd have paid a ticket to go in and see that band play that song. Hell yeah. You know, the Stones just wound up their probably last tour. It ended it in Austin, Texas, significantly, I think. Yeah, people were very happy to see the Rolling Stones one more time, even without their drummer. Anyway, that's that. Okay, so we're just kind of messing around with Blue and Lonesome, the original tunes from the... this is the original Blue and Lonesome. I can't really read the fine print in this. Why do they put colors that are dark on dark and you can't hardly see them? Anyway, the original Blue and Lonesome, they've got some liner notes in there. And it's all the tunes on this are the original authors of these and performances of these songs. And the Stones are doing them too. But interestingly enough, when you open the Blue and Lonesome liner notes, the original Blue and Lonesome, it starts out with, and I quote, "When the Rolling Stones' first new release in 11 years turned out to be an all-vintage blues album, some fans were a bit dismayed." So this whole thing by Johnny Whiteside, there's like 1, 2, 3, 4 long paragraphs that I'm not going to read and probably bore you to death, but at least I'm coherent enough to articulate some of these words. I'm feeling proud of myself, but it took me an hour and a half to to get there. Anyway, I thought it was interesting about how they just started off with this thing, but it was a natural, almost inevitable move after all the Stones began life. After all, the Stones began life as a blues band, and they have supported its originators. And that's what this album is all about. It's got, but there's not a word. I mean, I got the titles and the authors who are playing and artists who are playing the tunes, but the rest of it's 4 paragraphs about the Stones and how they promoted the blues and traveled with people like, you know, had people open up like Muddy Waters and Etta James, et cetera, et cetera. Anyway, like I say, this blues album by the Stones kind of got panned. Oh, it's just the Stones, they're doing the blues. How ridiculous. Anyway, I finally, like I say, finally, it took me a long time to land this CD in my hand out of the mailbox. Finally, I finally got a call. I think this came from England. I bought it on eBay, but I bought it a couple times on eBay. I didn't get it. Luckily, you get refunds for stuff you don't ever get. But finally, I finally got Blue and Lonesome. It was a Rolling Stones CD or LP. I didn't get the vinyl. But anyway, I've been, you know, wanting to listen to it. So we're listening to it. And we're comparing it with the original Blue and Lonesome. So, oh, God. So for this one, we're going to hear... I think I'll just do one more. We'll just do this by Howlin' Wolf. It's Just Like I Treat You. Right? And then we'll have the Stones do Just Like I Treat You. Hey, stop. You're not supposed to be going. Wait. But anyway, here we go. Here's... who did I say this was? This is Howlin' Wolf, right? Okay. Dig it. Oh, yeah.

you know you could have a lot of fun just taking a pen and tapping it on empty CD boxes. Well, that was fun. All right, now here's...

well, hey, all right. That was pretty snappy too. Anyway, I like to say I'd pay to see both those, the original and the Stones doing it. Yeah. And I'm glad there's a lot of people still keeping the blues alive out there, like Bill Jagger.

Yeah. Anyway, a lot of people are making good music out there, and I appreciate every one of you. I'm sure it's been tough on you not being able to perform. You freaking extroverts just got to be in front of people making noise. But we love you for it, and especially if you're playing killer guitar like Josh Parks and other people around town that play really well, play good music, and we'll all be back soon. Get your vaccinations and your boosters, and stay safe. Don't get that virus. All right. I'm getting off of Blue and Lonesome. Okay, I'm sure to some of y'all's relief. But, you know, you got to admit it's good tunes. You know, I don't play you no garbage. Here's a good tune. This is called Choker. This is Eric Clapton and the Yardbirds way back when. Look at

Yeah, all right. Just a fast little tune from Eric and the Yardbirds. I might could play a couple more off of that one. But I won't. You know, just because I can stop it, I did it. So now I'm trying to figure out which of these all-time greatest hits of Roy Orbison I want to play. Which one do y'all want to hear? Only the Lonely, Leah, In Dreams, Uptown, It's Over, Crying, Dream Baby, Blue Angel, Working for the Man. Too many of us are too busy working for the man. So let's, damn it, they don't put numbers beside it. You got to count them up. 1, 2, 3, 4, 5, 6, 7. Number 9. Here we go. Roy Orbison, Working for the Man. A good little tune.

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I don't know why. Some music, I mean, you just get off into it and drift away, and my golly, you almost swoon. I found a few more CDs I'm going to try to squeeze in here. I've been, just swooning with Roy Orbison. I just love it. I think I'm going to play a couple more just because I like his velvet voice. The music ain't bad either. Well, mean woman blues. Mean as she can be. I know that one. I know her. Got a woman mean as she I think I met her last night. No, I did meet her last night.

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And when she told me her name, that name sounds familiar. And anyway, so I'm going to send this next song out, number 20, if you'll just pause a second. Anyway, I met her last night. She was gorgeous, too. I was kind of looking at her. She was standing behind me, and I was watching her swaying to the music. And first thing I noticed was, man, she's got nice legs. She really got great legs. I kept looking up. I said, wow, pretty, too. Beautiful raven-haired beauty. She told me her name. I said, well, that sounds familiar. Her name was Lee Major. You know, so if you know Lee, tell her I'm playing a song for her. I'm going to play Pretty Woman by Roy Orbison, of course. Yeah. It goes out to Lee.

0: Womp, womp, womp.
1: Yeah. All right. Well, let's see. I got one more Roy Orbison tune, Blue Bayou. I just got to hear it. I like the Linda Ronstadt version, too. Here we go. This is the last one by Roy.

All right, now, who else is going to throw some more Eric Clapton and the Yardbirds at you for your audio pleasure? Tickle your auditory nerve.

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1: From the Bureau of Economic Geology, this is Earth Date. The Kingdom of Egypt prospered for 3,000 years in the desert. Its success depended on strong leadership, written language, mathematics and engineering, but most importantly, on the flooding of the Nile, which happened each June through September. Farmers developed an irrigation system that trapped floodwaters in their fields using dams. They let the water recharge the soil for a few months while the organics settled out, providing nutrients to the earth. They then released the water to the receding river and plant their crops. In this way, year after year, the fields could produce enough food to sustain a large population living in the desert. The floods were the direct result of African monsoons, which fell on the highlands of Ethiopia, the headwaters of the Nile. If the rain didn't fall, the Nile wouldn't flood. And there were some years that it didn't. Volcanic activity in the region filled the atmosphere with ash and gas, reflecting the sun's heat, producing evaporation, and therefore rainfall. Geologic and historical records now allow us to closely correlate volcanic eruptions with reduced Nile flooding, reduced crop production, reduced tax revenue for the state, and higher incidence of famine and revolt from the populace. Especially high volcanic activity in the last 300 years of the Egyptian kingdom contributed to its eventual fall to the Romans. Yet another example of how connected human civilization has been and continues to be to freshwater supply, weather patterns, and the geology of Earth. I'm Scott Tinker, keeping you connected on Earth Date.
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0: Kill Shelter. It's called The Necklace. They're from Edinburgh, UK. The next band, though, is from Denver, Colorado. Good old, lovely Denver, Colorado.
1: Yes.
0: They're called Plague Garden, and the name of the track is Tonight. Thank you for joining us. It's me and Jam It Up up here.
1: Yeah, thank you for listening.
0: We're here all night, folks.

Okay, next up is this artist, Harsh Symmetry, from Sacramento. And this one goes out to my man, DJ Zach Harmon. What's up, my brother?

0: from Sweden. This is Priest.
1: No.

0: All right, we got a track for Care. She's dealing with a cold and rainy night.
1: Yeah, it's very tomb night.
0: This is Dark with the track Desire out on Young and Cold Records. They're out of Hamburg, Germany. Get in the tomb.

0: Okay, we're going to send the next couple of tracks out to two of my favorite people, Alexa and Taylin. First one's for Alexa. This is Echo Barrel with Salome. The Suspirium remix. Then after that, it's Normal Bias and Body Control. Love you, too.
1: Love y'all. Thanks for listening tonight.

I want to give a shout out to John over at Spin Around Records. He's in the tomb with us tonight. He's having a great night. Really digging it. Love to hear that. One goes out to you. This is Dementia Coil with Inside Out. They are from Missouri, Berlin.

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1: Welcome to 2023 Talks, where we're following our democracy in historic times.
2: We made the pitch to members on the resolution as a way to lower the temperature and get back to work. We decided that wasn't where we're going to go. I'm still running for speaker, and I plan to go to the floor and get the votes and win this race.
1: After initially calling off his bid to become the next Speaker of the House, Ohio Representative Jim Jordan is back in the race, seeking a third floor vote in spite of losing twice before. Republican and Democratic centrists backed a resolution temporarily giving Acting Speaker Patrick McHenry expanded powers, but hard-right members blocked that, since it required cutting a deal with the other party. Concerns are growing about a pending government shutdown next month and getting aid out to support Israel and Gaza. Former Speaker Kevin McCarthy says Florida Representative Matt Gaetz and the eight Republicans who voted him out of the job failed to account for the fallout. McCarthy says expanded powers for McHenry would work, but it's not ideal.
3: The best thing for Republicans to do is to elect a speaker. That would solve all these problems.
1: After using a rare primetime address to build public support, President Joe Biden says today the White House will send a $100 billion aid request to Congress. It's expected to include funding for Ukraine, Israel, Taiwan, and the U.S.-Mexico border. Without a speaker, the House might be unable to address the package. Sidney Powell, the former attorney for former President Donald Trump, is pleading guilty to six misdemeanors connected to a conspiracy to interfere with the 2020 election in Georgia. The deal lets her avoid more serious racketeering charges, but she'll still serve 6 years probation, pay a fine, and write a letter of apology to the state of Georgia. Crucially, she has agreed to testify against her co-defendants. Meanwhile, New York Governor Kathy Hochul has traveled to Jerusalem. Hochul met with Prime Minister Benjamin Netanyahu and President Isaac Herzog to reaffirm New York's support. Her state is home to the second largest Jewish population outside of Israel, and Hochul says it was important to hear the stories and observe the conflict up close.
4: Solidarity, deep concern for the people of Israel, particularly in the aftermath, bring home the hostages, as well as get that humanitarian aid flowing. People need it.
1: Michigan's state legislature will take up a state-level Voting Rights Act next week. The legislation aims to counter voter suppression, safeguard voting rights, and make it easier to vote in languages other than English. Brett Edkins with Stand Up America says these bills will protect the state from the influence of extremist politicians.
5: Michigan's democracy remains under very real threat. The Michigan Voting Rights Act is an opportunity to protect the freedom to vote of every eligible Michigander for years to come and ensure that Michigan is a national leader on democracy and voting rights.
1: I'm Edwin J. Vieira for Pacifica Network and Public News Service. 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

me smoke a hit. Just a swing in my head. Trick, quit talking. Crip walk if you down with the set. Take a bullet with some grip and take the smoke on the jet. Out of town, put it down for the father of rap. And if you happen to get cracked, trick, shut your trap. Come back, get back. That's the part of success. If you believe in the S, you'll be relieving your stress.

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4: This is Wade Bransky with the Chief Organizer's Report. The bottom is falling out of food stamps. How could it get any worse in the U.S. now? Just watch it, because it's happening in real time. Maybe not to everyone yet, but absolutely to those with more money than month. Just as a reminder, Trump's big bad budget bill is financing continued tax breaks to the rich by taking away lower-income working families' food stamps and Medicaid or affordable care. Republicans under President gaslight about all of this, but the cuts are real and even worse than expected. As the AP reports, enrollment in the biggest federally funded food aid program in the U.S. dropped by more than 13% in a 12-month span, a decline far steeper than the government estimated as work requirements and other provisions of Trump's bill take hold. Cuts of more than 20% have been recorded now in Georgia, Louisiana, Nevada, and Florida. Arizona is a disaster, with SNAP or food stamp recipients falling in half by more than 50%, according to the USDA. Arizona's a tragic case. Was this because people found jobs so that their income exceeded eligibility standards? No. The state said the drop was driven largely by the state's own struggles putting new federal requirements in place. No doubt there is celebration in the White House and some parts of Congress about this punitive hunger penalty imposed on Arizona and all the other states, because the bill mandated onerous terms and huge consequences for the state triggering these reductions. Similarly, a person in Louisiana with a group called Invest in Louisiana said the main reason people lose coverage is not failure to meet work requirements. A lot of it is administrative paperwork. In short, all of this was premeditated and deliberate. Furthermore, we haven't seen anything yet. In February, the Congressional Budget Office projected that the new requirements and other factors would push SNAP enrollment down over the next decade, falling below 34 million by 2036. But the nonpartisan office did not expect the drop to be as fast as it has been. By May, the number of people receiving the benefits was about as low as forecast to go in 2030. Experts expect another impact when states are required to pay part of the cost of benefits if their rate of payment errors, when recipients receive more or less than they should, is above 6%. Advocates for recipients say states may deny benefits to some people entirely rather than risk errors. Remember who's being targeted here. These are working people, what some, including the United Way, have called Alice families, for asset limited, income constrained, employed. This isn't welfare, just as the name states. This is supplemental nutrition assistance, meaning that it supplements the wages a family earns. These cuts are pure and simply about making life harder and children and adults hungrier. Is this really who we want to be? This is Wade Branske. For questions or comments, www.chieforganizer.org. You take it from here to there.
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0: This is the Reverend Doctor. 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

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You're listening to The Prophet Early in the Morning Time as we share with you the very best in gospel music. We started this morning with music from Sawana Springfield and the Children of God, and that song is entitled Tears. And you just heard music from Lil J and the Spiritual Boys. We're going to tell the world that he lives. Now, I've been missing in action here at the radio station, but my baby brother, Kevin Solo Thompson, Kevin passed away on August 10, and we've been there in Louisiana handling business for his amazing celebration, and we're thankful that it's been a long year of sickness, and we're thankful that he has won the victory, and we're grateful. Y'all pray for us as we pick up the pieces and continue to live our lives, and that we're not overtaken by grief, and we're thankful that we know God. We know who God is, so we know that he is our sustainer. And thank you for your patience with me, and I decided to get on up this morning and come and do what I know how to do, and that's share gospel music. Now, as I minister to you, I also minister to myself through gospel music. That's all I know, and that's what we are going to do. And we're thankful to be here on Community Radio. That's KBF 88.3 FM. We are the voice of the people for all of Central Arkansas. So we encourage you today to sit back, relax, and enjoy the very best in gospel music melodies right here on your community-minded radio station. We're going to share music this morning from Dr. Andrew Cheers and the Songbirds, and they're from Grand Junction, Tennessee. Good morning to you.

There you have music from Sawana Springfield and the Children of God, simply letting you know if I don't make it in, it ain't nobody's fault but mine. We have good instructions, understanding that we got to live right and walk circumspectly to the will of the Lord. And if we do that, we can make it in. We got to live right and love right, just do right. And we're just thankful for another opportunity to show up on a Wednesday morning and share with you the very best in gospel music. We're going to share music by Mario Smith, and this song is entitled Making Preparations. Good morning to you, Central Arkansas and beyond.

0: Good morning, Jesus Central, Arkansas. That's music from days gone by. That's music from the Gerald Sisters. Let's sing till the power of the Lord comes down. We're continuing with gospel music at 40 minutes on the downside of 5 a.m. And I'll be sitting mic'd side with you today until 7 a.m. So we're thankful to be able to sit in the saddle again as we share gospel music at its best, right here on Community Radio, KBF 88.3 FM. We're going to share music from Men of Praise, and this song is entitled Leave Me Alone. Good morning to you, Central Arkansas.
1: Listen, every now and then, Satan gets on your track. But you gotta have your heart fixed, your mind made up that you ain't gonna turn back. So while you going through, I got a little song just for you. This is what you tell the devil.

It's music by Men of Praise. Yeah, Leave Me Alone. And the reason I can say that is I got Jesus on my side taking real good care of me through the ups, the downs, the turnarounds. I'm well aware of the one who is in charge. We're encouraging your hearts to be ready. And this is music from Ruth Black and the Harmonettes, and they're from Aliceville, Alabama.

0: There you have music from Souls of Creation from New Albany, Mississippi, letting you know that Jesus got my back throughout my trials and tribulations. I've discovered that Jesus got my back. Yes, he does, and I'm thankful. All right, let's continue with gospel music, and we're going to deal with this song, I'm Reaping the Good That I Have Sown.
1: Those of you out there who

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2: This is Wade Rathke with the Daily Voice of the People News Bulletin. Trump administration is preparing to announce the revocations of up to 200,000 business and tourism visas for foreigners who have applied for or are currently seeking asylum status in the United States. Supreme Court's conservative majority didn't decide the legality over Trump's executive order restricting mail-in voting. The ruling says that states who sued did not have the legal right to challenge the order. Decision leaves room for additional court challenges that could further slow Trump's order. New data finds 1 in 4 people who have played in the National Football League might expect to end up with chronic traumatic encephalopathy, according to a study of hundreds of cases over a recent 6-year period. With startup company Emerald Software, data centers can reduce their energy consumption when utilities request it and use excess capacity when utilities have it, because the power that AI systems require is variable. Sergey Brin, a co-founder of Google, launched its debut ad opposing the California billionaire's tax, the first of his $100 million commitment. Trump and Republican cuts in affordable care subsidies led to 3 million people losing their health insurance. In Ohio, a third of marketplace enrollees lost their insurance. Block has 120,000 cameras in 49 states that capture 20 billion license plates a month, along with dents, bumper stickers, and other identifying features, triggering the same bipartisan public anger that has risen up from towns and cities to stall data centers. OnlyFans, the online platform popular with adult content creators, had fewer than 50 employees last year, but paid its founder $700 million before he died earlier this year. Trump is proposing a new $100,000 fee for H-1B skilled worker visas that would apply to new applicants, not just those applying from abroad. An earlier plan was struck down by the courts on process issues. Trump's tariff war with Canada comes with the threat of higher prices on consumer goods, including gasoline, automobiles, and hockey sticks, and gives fresh life to Democratic arguments that Trump is destabilizing the economy. Voice of the People Daily Bulletin presents People's News about action and issues that demand action. This is Wade Rathke, and this bulletin is brought to you thanks to Acorn International, United Labor Unions, Local 100, Social Policy Magazine, and the Affiliated Media Foundation Movement, AMFM.
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0: This is Tony Orr, Chairman of the Board of KABF 88.3 FM. I want you to meet Alice. Who is she? You and me. Alice stands for Asset Limited Income Constrained Employee. Alice is working families facing high housing costs, medical debt, and more month than money. We are the majority of Arkansans. We need programs that work for us as hard as we work for our state and families. Hey, policymakers and politicians, it's time to meet Alice. Who is Alice? All of us.
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all right, I'm not too young to praise the Lord. That is music from Lisa Knowles Smith. That's her baby boy. That's her youngest son. It just lets you know from generation to generation, you're blessed, your children are blessed. Great music. Again, that's music from Lisa Knowles Smith with the Brown Singers. That's her baby boy. All right, real good start for gospel music. All right, we're going to continue with gospel music this morning. And we're going to do The Great Physician. And this is music from the Gospel Truthettes.

Good morning to you, Central Arkansas. That's music from Trey Burgess. We don't do like we used to do anymore. And encouraging our hearts that we need to make a change. So we're excited to be here to share with you the very best in gospel music right here on your community-minded radio station. That's KBF 88.3 FM. We are the voice of the people for all of Central Arkansas. We're going to share with you from Tony Bush and the Deeks, and they are accompanied by Lisa Knowles Smith, and this song is entitled Shout for Jesus.

0: Receive everything that God has for me. We're going to share music with you from Trey Burgess, and this song is entitled, You Got a Friend in Me. Good morning to you, Central Arkansas.
1: You're feeling all by yourself. This little song is something that God told me to tell you.

And that's music by Ruth Black and the Harmonettes from Aliceville, Alabama. Simply letting you know that God sees with a watchful eye. The Bible declares that he never sleep nor slumber. And we are grateful for that. Continue to pray for my family, my baby brother, Kevin Thompson, transition on August 10th. We're still good with God because it was a long year of hospice care, and we know now that the suffering is over. He did 48 years as lead singer with the Sensational Six of Lake Providence, Louisiana, and he did very well. The legacy continues. They have a CD. Sensational Six has a CD that's going to be released in October. A live recording, and of course, my baby brother did four songs on that CD, so he may be gone home to be with the Lord, but his voice is still here, and we are grateful. Now, do I miss him? Immensely. Yes, I do. But I'm thankful that we were able to release him to the hands of the Lord. Just pray for us as we pick up the pieces and continue to move forward, continue to work ministry, because for me and my family, ministry is all we know. Our parents brought us up under the admonition of Jesus Christ, and I'm thankful that they introduced us to one who could keep us, especially in these trying times. We salute you, baby boy, Kevin Solo Thompson. We're grateful. And I was so thankful to be related to him, and his voice has left a major impact in the sands of time, and we're thankful. All right, we're going to share music with you from D. Morton and Gifted, and this song is entitled, I Don't Know Why Jesus Loves Me. All right? Good morning to you, Central Arkansas and beyond.

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I absolutely love KABF. 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

0: I'm Dr. Anthony Lizerwitz, and this is Climate Connections. 5 summers ago, an unprecedented heat wave baked the Pacific Northwest, killing hundreds of people.
1: It was the most devastating weather-related event in Washington's history.
0: Danya Ayaz is the Climate Preparedness Program Manager with King County, which includes Seattle. She says the event was so deadly in part because the historically cool, drizzly region is unaccustomed to extreme heat and unprepared for it. Washington is one of the states with the lowest rates of air conditioning in homes, and many houses are designed to maximize sun and heat retention rather than cooling. So when temperatures spiked, homes got hot fast and stayed hot, endangering vulnerable people inside.
1: The most deaths that we saw were from older adults due to those indoor temperatures.
0: So as part of its first extreme heat mitigation strategy, King County adopted a goal of expanding access for low-income seniors to AC units and heat pumps, which also provide air conditioning. The county is also working with community partners to set up more cooling centers in locations that residents already frequent and trust. So as climate change causes more extreme heat waves, the county's taking steps to protect some of its most vulnerable residents. Climate Connections is produced by the Yale Center for Environmental Communication. To learn more about climate change, visit climateconnections.org.
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0: 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This is Nevermind the Morning Show right here on 88.3 KABF, the news of the people. Marvin here, and I am not alone in the booth today. I have a very special guest, my friend, the Reverend Patricia Matthews. Hey, Patricia.
1: Hey, Marvin. Good morning, everybody.
0: How are you?
2: Great. It's early, and I'm thinking about Dolly, and the world is beautiful.
0: Yes, I think a lot of us are kicking off the show. I feel like I couldn't not kick off the show. I had to kick off the show.
2: Had to
0: start the show with some Dolly. So kicking us off was "Here You Come Again" by Dolly Parton off the album "Here You Come Again," and we were off air just talking about just how philanthropic and just how much energy she had in her life and how she was could you repeat what you said, the third?
2: Yeah, just such a great example of a third part of life success and greatness, how you take what you've learned through your whole life and turn it into something great for the world. She was such a bright light for everyone.
0: Yes. Yeah. And she was still getting ready to do so much. She had her musical, a lot of stuff with Dolly World. Mm-hmm. Just opened her own truck stop, Bucky's-esque truck stop.
2: Nice.
0: So I feel like even though she has passed, we're still going to be, I don't think you can ever forget a legend like her. And I feel like her stuff is still going to be coming out. And so it's going to be great. But, so we are, I have Patricia here because it's always great to have a friend here in the booth, but also Patricia's here to talk about Love Thy Neighbor, a special interfaith service that's going to be on Thursday, September 3rd, at St. Mark's Episcopal Church. And, I guess, Patricia, we'll talk more about it later, but is there anything you want to say, a little soundbite or Sam's Club sample of what it is?
2: The food will be amazing.
0: Yes. So we also have an interfaith food festival following the service that you definitely want to stick around for. I have so many favorite parts of the service, mm-hmm. but that is definitely up there in the Mount Rushmore of favorite parts.
2: And if people need joy, this is a good place to find it. Yes.
0: Yeah. So we'll talk more about that later on, and also wanted to let you know we are in pledge drive season. So let's see, we have a little more time with pledge drive, but so like I said, have said in the past, as many DJs have said in the past, KBF has been around for years, since 1984. We would love to have you donate. Consider donating your time or financially to help us be around for plenty more years, so you hear more conversations like this, and we can have more community driven conversations and music and all the things. So I hope you make a donation today, or consider making a donation today. We'll talk more about that later, but I want to put you on to who we'll be hearing today. So we have some Jimmy Cliff, some Buckingham Nicks, along with Stevie. We got some Lauryn Hill, The Pretenders, Susie and the Banshees. We're going to run it back with them. I played them last week. Billy Strings, and plenty more. So hope you all stick around. It's 76 here in the capital city. It actually felt pleasant driving in.
2: The sky was kind of showing off. The clouds and the sunrise. It's beautiful.
0: The sky looked like it was on fire, too, with the sunrise. It was beautiful. So would highly encourage you to open your windows, take a look outside. And let's see. We finally had, I wouldn't say false fall, but it felt lovely on Monday, I guess.
2: I put on a sweater as a aspirational dressing. It will come. Fall will be here.
0: Yeah, that's right. I mean, was it pumpkin spice lattes are finally out in the wild too? So yeah, we're just manifesting fall here in the studio.

say thank you very much to y'all tomorrow.

0: All right, friends, we are back, and you are listening to Nevermind here on a Wednesday morning here at KBF. Marvin here alongside Patricia Matthews.
1: Good morning, good morning.
0: So we were just here humming along and just jamming along to Miss Lauryn Hill. That last one was Everything is Everything. Before that, we had a live at the Gorge version of What Would You Say by Dave Matthews Band. Then Crying in the Night by Buckingham Nicks, Stevie Nicks, and Lindsey Buckingham. Then The Harder They Come by Jimmy Cliff. So while we were playing, I think it was Dave Matthews Band, we were just talking about music, and I ended up asking, or Patricia had asked if I'd seen them, and I said yes, talked about my experiences with them. Then ended up asking her who has been her favorite band to see live. And then I had the idea of, oh, this would make for a good conversation. So, Patricia, who has been your favorite band to see live?
1: It's such a difficult question. There are so many. So, I mean, I got to see the Grateful Dead twice when Jerry Garcia was still alive. That was pretty amazing. Oh, wow. But maybe my favorite, and I had to fact check myself on this. I went to Lollapalooza in Chicago in 1994. And there was this little tiny band called Luscious Jackson, and it was all women. And I don't think I had ever seen a all-female rock band in person before. And the drummer is the original drummer from the Beastie Boys, and they blew me away and changed me. And, like, we can do anything.
0: Nice.
1: Yeah, it was amazing.
0: Cool.
1: I mean, I got to give a shout-out to Rick Springfield and Corey Hart, which was my first show ever way back.

0: Mm-hmm.
1: Which I remember you put me onto them last year when you were on the show. And our listeners at home might be like, wait, you were on the show last year? And to which I would say, yes, she was, because she was here to promote a certain event. So could you tell us about Love Thy Neighbor coming up in a couple
0: yeah,
1: days?
0: Yeah, Love Thy Neighbor happens every single year. Just got to step back. Edie Brickell is married to Paul Simon.
1: Wait, really?
0: Yeah, yeah. Just a little trivia fact. Anyway, I think they're still married. So Love Thy Neighbor is a annual program. The first part of it is about an hour long, and if you came, you would see Christians, Jews, Muslims, Baha'is, Hindus, and Buddhists all as part of our event, and they will be singing and dancing and praying and speaking. I think this is true. Almost everybody that comes to that event has a pretty big open heart, so like you're also coming into a room full of kind people, which, I don't know, the divisions in our country are kind of rough for a lot of us right now, and so entering a room where everybody's kind and open-hearted is a shot of joy that we all probably need at this present moment. And then, as we mentioned before, there's lots of amazing food, vegetarian, Mediterranean food, desserts from all kinds of different congregations, Turkish coffee, mint tea. It's going to be amazing.
1: It's a great time. Yeah, and you talked about just like how important it is for this to be a thing. And how long has Love Thy Neighbor been around?
0: 15 years. I think about 15 years. It started in 2011. So if I'm doing my math, it's early for math, Marvin.
1: yeah. That's unfair of me. But yeah, it's been around for so long, and it's just continued to get bigger and bigger. I think like last year was the biggest.
0: We had 481 people there. Yeah.
1: Yeah. So with all of our listeners, let's make it over 500.
0: Yeah.
1: Like, we were just 20 off, or 19 off. So
0: math there.
1: Math,
0: there
1: you go. Yeah. But yeah, so hopefully y'all are interested and would like to come celebrate. Oh, Patricia, if you want to talk
0: sure.
1: more about it,
0: yeah.
1: I'll answer the phone that's going.
0: So it'll be a 1 hour program, and then about, you know, if you want to stay for food, it's about an hour. September the 3rd, Thursday night at 6 o'clock over at St. Mark's Episcopal Church on Mississippi and Evergreen. And, you know, it's such a great way to think about celebrating the 250th anniversary of the United States of America. This country was founded on religious liberty, and we're still continuing to live into that today. So it's a way to spread that light and spread that love in the world and make our city and our state the kind of place we all want to live in together. It's a pretty, pretty amazing thing. Did we get a request?
1: We did get a request.
0: I'm so excited.
1: From Charles. So
0: hi, Charles.
1: Charles. Thanks for listening in, and we're going to queue up your song. I think it's going to be a Dolly day, because he requested Dolly Parton and Steve Perry. So while I look that up, we can throw it back over to the music. This next one is The Pretenders and Mystery Achievements. Does this sound really nerdy? Have you read Dungeon Crawler Carl at all?
0: No, yes. Should I?
1: Yes, 100% yes. But and I know Adrian is listening and Chris are listening too. So there's a thing where they say like a new achievement in Dungeon Crawler Carl, and I wanted to say mystery achievement the same way, but I didn't. I held back. So you're
0: you
1: welcome.
0: Can. You can say it.
1: No, that's okay. it's fine. But while I look up Charles's request, if you would like to be like Charles, feel free to call the studio, 501-433-0088. Again, that's 501-433-0088. And you can call in about asking about Love Thy Neighbor. You can call to make a request. We'd love to hear from you. So be sure to do that. And we're going to throw it over to The Pretenders. And then after that, we have Tammy Terrell and Marvin Gaye on deck. So here we go.

right, everyone. That was a request from Amelia. Shout out to Amelia. Thanks for listening. Hi, Amelia. And that was Maggie Rogers with So Sick of Dreaming. Before that, we had Susie and the Banshees, their song Spellbound off the album Juju. Then we had Charles's request, Open Arms by Dolly Parton and Steve Perry. And then In a Mountain High Enough by Marvin Gaye, Tame Terrell. So it's 7:58, and we have one more for you, but don't touch that dial because we have a whole another hour of music after this. So I think, let's see, I had a song planned out, but I think that by the time we play it, we won't even make it to the chorus. So we're just going to throw in a little Nevermind Shorty song. And let's go with this one. So off the album Thrill of the Arts, here is Vulpec and their song Walkies. Hope you all enjoy.

0: Hi, this is Alanis Morissette, and you're listening to KABF 88.3 in Little Rock, the voice of the people.
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2: This is National Native News. I'm Jill Freitas. ICE agents arrested three people during a traffic stop within the Gila River Indian community in Arizona earlier this month. As KJZZ's Gabriel Pietrasio reports, the Valley tribe's leader says the encounter stoked fear.
3: Governor Stephen Roe Lewis claims the tribe made a deal, allowing federal agents to conduct activities on their sovereign lands, so long as they first notify the Gila River Police Department. But tribal officers will not assist.
4: Now, with this recent incursion, that agreement clearly broke down and needed to be urgently and directly and clearly addressed.
3: In a video message on social media, Lewis revealed he has contacted the Department of Homeland Security.
4: To their credit, they understood immediately that this was a genuine problem and arranged that same day to put our new chief of police in touch with the local regional ICE leadership.
3: None of the apprehended men are reportedly tribal members. For National Native News, I'm Gabriel Pietrasio.
2: A proposed logging project in Alaska's Tongass National Forest is facing opposition over concerns it could affect wildlife and subsistence hunting in southeast Alaska. The Forest Service plans to log thousands of acres of old-growth forest near Ketchikan. Mark Moran reports.
5: Conservationists are pushing back on a massive old-growth logging plan by the U.S. Forest Service that would carve new roads through thousands of acres of Alaska's Tongass National Forest. The agency says it will revitalize the logging industry and improve habitat and ecosystems for native species. The Revilla Integrated Research Project aims to log 4,000 acres of old-growth trees in the Tongass near Ketchikan, harvest 83 million board feet for timber, and build more than 40 miles of roadway. Southeast Alaska Conservation Council's Nathan Newcomer says the development plan threatens the habitat of a number of animals. He says even the Forest Service has acknowledged the risk.
6: Deer, bears, wolves, birds like the Queen Charlotte Goshawk, they also state that they acknowledge the significant likelihood of impacts to subsistence, including on deer harvests.
5: There were at least 120 objections to the plan during a public comment period, but the Forest Service intends to begin work and address the legal challenges later. Southeast Alaska has been transitioning away from clear-cutting old tree stands in favor of what's known as young-growth logging, which Newcomer and other environmental advocates support, even though the practice now comprises only about 1% of the region's economy.
6: To go back to this bygone era from the 1970s where you just clear-cut landscapes, it makes absolutely no sense. Nobody supports it apart from extractive industry and politicians. But local communities in Southeast Alaska, they want to protect what we have. It's our cultural way of life. It's the way that people live up here.
5: Southeast Alaska is also highly dependent on tourism to support local economies. Driven largely by cruise ship traffic, the region sees as many as 2 million visitors a year, according to Alaska's Southeast Conference. I'm Mark Moran for Alaska News Service. Find our trust indicators at publicnewsservice.org.
2: On this day in 1828, Ho-Chunk, Potawatomi, Ojibwe, and Ottawa leaders signed a treaty with the United States at Green Bay. The native leaders had declined a U.S. request to cede additional land. Instead, the agreement established a temporary boundary amid conflicts over white settlers occupying native lands for mining. The United States also agreed to provide $20,000 in goods as compensation for damages caused by the occupation. I'm Jill Freitas.

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0: And we're back. Good morning, everyone, and thanks for tuning in to Nevermind. Nevermind on Wednesdays. Marvin here alongside my co-host for the day, Patricia.
1: Good morning.
0: And kicking off the 8 o'clock hour was the song Rainbow Chaser by the band Nirvana. And nope, not the one you're thinking of. Because I had a fun surprise whenever I saw that. I was like, oh, like that's cool. Never heard that version. Sounds a little bit different. It's like, oh, right, that's because that's a completely different band. So, that was off their album Rainbow Chaser, the 60s recordings, a.k.a. the Island Years. I'm here with Patricia, and we're having a great time here in the booth. And I have her here because she is talking about Love Thy Neighbor, an interfaith service that's coming up on Thursday, September 3rd at 6 p.m. at St. Mark's Episcopal Church. So give it up for Patricia. I guess you can applaud in your cars.
1: Yay!
0: if I had like a sound tablet in here, I'd like have some applause.
1: That?
0: Yeah, here we go. So hi, Patricia. Thanks for being on the show today. And yeah, can you tell us about Love Thy Neighbor?
1: Yeah, Love Thy Neighbor is coming up soon, and it's a 1-hour program where if you come, you would see Christians, Jews, Muslims, Baha'is, Hindus, Buddhists, all singing or dancing or praying or speaking. This year we have a really special speaker. He's a Tibetan Buddhist teacher, and he's going to be sharing with us how to open and awaken our hearts and minds to each other and love our neighbor as we love ourselves.
0: Cool. And so why, I know you touched on this during the 7 o'clock hour, but why do you feel like Love Thy Neighbor is needed in times like these?
1: Well, I don't know about you, but for a lot of people, I don't think the division and fear in our country is working real well.
0: Weird. Huh.
1: Yeah, crazy idea. Mm. And so we get to sit back and say, what kind of a nation do we want? What kind of a community do we want? And I would prefer a community where I'm not afraid of my neighbor, where I have some understanding and maybe even some friends from different cultures and different religions. And so it's really important to say, how can I put myself in a position to meet people? And instead of thinking our differences make us weaker or something of which to be afraid, we say, oh, our nation was founded on religious liberty, and our differences actually make us stronger, and we are a place that really wants to figure out how we can all live together for a more perfect union. So I think it's a patriotic act to, in all the best ways, to come to Love Thy Neighbor.
0: Yeah. And where can they find out more?
1: We have a website, www.theinterfaithcenter.org. We've got a Facebook event, Love Thy Neighbor, Awakening Hearts and Minds. Email me. Email's on the website.
0: Cool. And how long have you been interested in interfaith work?
1: For so long. Yeah, I worked at a boarding school down in Mississippi where I had kids from all over the world that got me opened my heart to how to care for people who may believe differently than I do, but who I still have to figure out how to care for and love. And it's a way more fun way to walk through the world being open-hearted than being afraid.
0: Yep, true.
1: Now I'm preaching.
0: Yeah, oh, that's great. get the people up and thinking at 8:15 in the morning.
1: Yeah.
0: So we hope that y'all consider going to Love Thy Neighbor this year. It's a great event. I've gone every year for the past, like, 10 years. And walk out of it always feeling, like, refreshed and hopeful.
1: We forgot to mention the food.
0: And full, too.
1: Yeah.
0: So you want to tell us more about it?
1: Yeah, so the program lasts about an hour, and then everybody is welcome to come and eat a free meal with 500 of your closest friends. And the food is vegetarian. It's from Al Siraj and Curry House. We'll have desserts from local mosques, synagogues, churches. Everybody's going to bring different things. It's really good. Yeah, so if you need a shot in the arm of both joy and delicious food. Mm-hmm. This is the place to come.
0: You said shot in the arm, and for some reason my brain went to a Turkish coffee. Like, mm-hmm. I get that every year, and it's so good, and that usually, in addition to feeling hopeful, I feel caffeinated.
1: Yes.
0: And it's great.
1: I think we may be making the people hungry, which I guess it's appropriate. It's breakfast time. Get up. Have some food.
0: Yeah. So go ahead and stretch your legs, get out of bed, start making your breakfast. And while you're putting cream cheese on the bagel or whatever breakfast you're having, just listen to some music. So we're going to throw it back over to TV on the Radio and their song Wolf Like Me. Then after that, we have off the album Starline, one from Chance the Rapper. So here we go.

0: I'm Shauna.
1: And I'm Kiefer.
0: And we're Thompson Square. We're blessed to be able to perform in front of thousands of people every night.
1: And when we sing this song, Glass, it always sends a powerful message.
0: The lyrics speak to how fragile we all are and how life's journey is not always a straight and simple path.
1: We're honored to be speaking out on behalf of a cause that is very dear to us, Child Fund International.
0: Child Fund has been changing the lives of children in need for over 50 years.
1: In 31 countries.
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5: All right, everyone, we are back. Hello.
6: Hello.
5: So, that last one was Eddie Brickell and the New Bohemians. Their song Little Miss S off the album Shooting Rubber Bands at the Stars. Then before that, we had Rumble by Link Ray and his Ray Men. And then we had Mind My Business by Travis World, Dan Evans, and Patrice Roberts. And then before that, we had The Highs and the Lows off the album Starline by Chance the Rapper and Joey Badass. And then we had Wolf Like Me by TV on the Radio. And yeah, so we have Patricia here in the booth. And

0: will be just like a core memory of mine is seeing Childish Gambino at in Kansas City during his last tour, the I'm trying to remember, is it the New World Tour? Yeah. So it was his like final tour, and it was amazing. Like, he just played like everything off his newest album and then his like greatest hits, and the stadium was just packed. I ended up going with like a few friends too, and we ended up like we're kind of like in the higher spots of the stadium, and you could feel it, like the whole thing moving. Like, it was amazing. Yeah, I think that's one of them.
1: That's a good one. That's a good one.
0: Now I'm trying to think of all the concerts.
1: There's something great about going with friends to see live music.
0: Oh,
1: it makes
0: yeah.
1: you feel really alive, happy. Well,
0: and it was like me and my wife and like our friends, we ended up just like road tripping to kids. So we ended up like spending like 2 days there. And yeah, so it was really fun. So yeah, that was good. I thank you for helping me remember that memory.
1: Yeah, you're welcome.
0: Let's see. So what we got for you before we throw it back to the music? Oh, so a couple of general announcements, some PSAs from the community. So high school students interested in civic engagement and community service may be interested in the Engage Civic Academy, a free nonpartisan program designed to help young people learn about civic participation, public leadership, and community involvement. Participants will explore how to locate reliable information, communicate effectively with public officials, and develop projects focused on issues that matter to them while earning community service hours. The Engage Civic Academy begins September 12th and meets every other Saturday at the Cal's Main Library, D. Brown Library, or Nixon Library. The program is open to high school students, and participation is limited by available space. For more information about the Engage Civic Academy, visit arcaction.net. or text 501-247-4497. That's 501-247-4497. And what else we got for you? Oh, so the Hall is going to be hosting the Brook and the Bluff. You actually heard them earlier, and this is going to be their Werewolf Tour. They'll be on November 1st here in Little Rock, and tickets are on sale now at littlerockhall.com. Let's see. Oh, I just hit the mic there. Sorry about that. And support for KBF 88.3 comes from listeners and community partners. If you're a business owner or planning an event and you would like that information to be out there in the world, contact our office, 501-372-6119, 501-372-6119. And then after the show today, don't touch that dial, because we have Arkansas Talks with Pat. And today, Pat's going to be continuing the conversation on August being National Black Business Month. And yeah, you can join us by recommending your favorite businesses, and they can be featured on the show. Whew, that's a lot. All right. So, Patricia, do you have... we were talking about With Love Thy Neighbor, it was all the different things you've seen. What's one memorable, whether it be a memorable year or what has been like a memorable part of the service that you've experienced?
1: I don't know if you've ever run an event, but sometimes when you're running an event, you're all up in your brain and like ticking off to-dos and making sure everything's happening. And for the last couple of years, we've had classical Hindu dancers, and as soon as they start dancing, it both feels sacred and holy and like prayer, and it somehow settles my mind. And so I think this program works on us in all different ways. It works on our heads and our hearts and our bodies and our senses. So it's just the music and the color, it's just beautiful. Yeah, mm-hmm. Yeah, because they always have on really vibrant outfits. It's very pretty.
0: Mm-hmm. Yeah, that was one of the ones that came to mind for me, and the music in general too. Like, we've brought in so many talented acts, yeah. And I feel like I've more often than not I'll get chills during.
1: Yeah,
0: I think it was last year they the whole building ended up singing. I think it was which Beatles song was that?
1: Can't remember.
0: But yeah. We all ended up singing like a Beatles

0: long, and it was very lovely. So
1: yeah, last year we had a choir from the Church of Jesus Christ of Latter-day Saints there. Mm-hmm. They brought down the house, brought down the roof. What is that idiom? Anyway, it was great. And this year we have an ensemble from Congregation B'nai Israel. We have a young Muslim woman singing. We've got a duet. So shout out to John Willis. He's the head of the art department at Pulaski Academy, and he puts together all of our music and just has so many connections in the community and brings in all kinds of people. So it's really amazing.
0: And he's like super talented in himself too, with like
1: right.
0: piano and just everything. So yeah. But yeah. All right. So we are going to throw it back to the music, and this one is one from Patricia. Do you want to introduce who we're going to be listening to?
1: Oh, this is Amy Mann. I love her so much. Her voice is just amazing. So I hope you enjoy this. I think it's off the album from the movie Magnolia.
0: It is.
1: Okay. Yeah.
0: All right. So here's Amy Mann with her cover of One.
2: Okay, Mr. Mix.

0: All right, everyone. That might be our time today. I think we only have time for one more. That last one was...
1: We have to say happy anniversary to you. This is your third KABF anniversary, so happy anniversary, Marvin. Thank you for doing the show.
2: That's all.
0: Well, thanks. I was telling Patricia that I'm not a morning person at all. I have a job where I need to be up early on, like, Sundays, and I'm just, it's always a struggle, but Wednesday mornings are... It's just easy to come out here and nerd out and play music and have amazing guests. So, yeah. But yes, so that last song was another one of the little shorties. That was Day and Night by Thundercat off the album Drunk. Then before that, we had Weezer featuring Wednesday from not the Naked and Famous, Silver Sun Pickups. Yeah, so Weezer and Wednesday. And their song, We Might As Well Be Strangers, off the Gold album that dropped last Friday. And then we had Shibuzi and Leon Bridges, Burn It Down, off the album The Outlaw, Cherry Lee, and Other Western Tales. And then we had Amy Mann's One, off the Magnolia album. All right, y'all, time to land the plane on this. But Patricia, thank you for so much for being here. And do you have any last things you want to say to the people out there?
1: Thank you for having me on, Marvin. Thanks everybody for listening. And if you are around St. Mark's Episcopal Church on Mississippi on Thursday, September 3rd at 6 o'clock, we'd let you in the doors.
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2: Love Thy Neighbor.
0: I Love Thy Neighbor coming up. And I hope y'all have an amazing rest of your day and that your week is as wonderful as you are, and I will catch y'all next week. So taking us out is off the album What's the Story, Morning Glory. They have a movie, or like a documentary, that's coming out on Disney Plus soon, called This Song. So here's Oasis and their song Don't Look Back in Anger. See y'all next week.

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2: The newest teaching farm for Arkansas school children is about to open at Pinnacle Mountain State Park in central Arkansas. Approximately 2 acres near the historic Butterfield House have been transformed into a hands-on learning farm and teaching kitchen where school kids will plant, harvest, and cook fruits and vegetables. Just over 1% of children in Arkansas get the recommended servings of fruits and vegetables in a day. Mary Thompson with Apple Seeds says the farm will teach kindergarten through fifth graders about nutrition and help those who might be food insecure.
3: They garden, they learn how to prepare a recipe. Each kid is at their own cooking station. And then all the food that we grow that we don't use in the programs, we bundle up and send back to the schools.
2: Students go to the farm during the school day. This is the second teaching farm in the state. The first one was started at Gully Park in Fayetteville in 2015. Apple Seeds is partnering with Arkansas State Parks to develop and maintain the farm. The project aligns with goals of the state to improve children's health and strengthen outdoor education. Thompson says they hope to impact the lives of at least 15,000 students by 2029.
3: They're a little bit more committed to eating it. And so by the time a kid goes through our program, 70% of them say that they're happy to eat dark leafy greens, which is a lot. So the first step is just changing their mind around what they think about fruits and vegetables.
2: The farm will also be open for field trips, after school programs, summer camps, and community events. I'm Frida Ross, Arkansas News Service. 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

0: All right, you're listening to The Voice of the People. I'm DJ Mike. I've got DJ Sam here with me. We've got a special show for you guys tonight.
1: Good evening, everybody.
0: A special mix put together by DJ Shanny and DJ Patrick. It's called Jack Your Body Loser. Thank you so much for putting this mix together. All right, let's get started. First up is Craft Dinner off the debut record coming on strong. This is Hot Chip.

0: Spoken.
1: Well, good morning, good morning, good morning. I bet you thought I wasn't going to get here, didn't you? Well, this late plans can go awry sometimes, but I'm here. It is Wednesday, and we are anticipating a great informative show for your listening pleasure. This is the Arkansas Talks radio show here on KBF 88.3 FM, the voice of the people, where we invite you to know the truth and use it. I'm your host, Pat Rogers Ward, and I want to remind you that Arkansas Talks is committed to empowering racial and cultural relationships for a better world. We've got a great day. Today is the first day of the Martin Luther King National Commissions Conference. It starts today. I'll give you a rundown of their, I think they've got 3 days agenda, and I'll give you a rundown of that in just a few minutes. But for right now, we want to focus on some other things that's going to be taking place this week. The Wrightsville Day will get off to a great start on Friday afternoon. I think around 5 o'clock they're going to start the two-day Wrightsville Day celebration with the dedication of the J.C. Cook Park, which is down the hill behind the site where J.C. Cook used to stand. And that park will be dedicated in the name of J.C. Cook Park. And that's a great milestone. We're excited for the mayor and council that continues to move forward with uniting the residents of the Wrightsville area and doing all they can to bring unity to all of the surrounding communities to uplift the lives of the residents in the area that has been oppressed for so many decades. So we want to encourage you to do all that you can in support of the city of Wrightsville, because they are doing some amazing stuff, you know? And you can't do amazing stuff without the help of everybody. So I want to do shout out to Judge Wendell Griffin, who will be our next county judge. I don't think that the Republican Party and their allies will be able to do anything to upset this. And having a right-minded person that knows the law, that knows the courts, that knows what to do, when, and how to do it, will bring a breath of fresh air to the rural and often ignored communities throughout Pulaski County to somewhat level the playing field and to do what needs to be done in order for us to have a better quality of life and to be able to make informed decisions for a better world. We're talking about things. I'm going to be, hopefully, me and the ladies that we talk about all the time that volunteer with the O.C. Bonds Empowerment Foundation and the Woodson Hensley Community Garden, we're going to launch, hopefully, a YouTube channel where we just talk about things among ourselves. We are, most of the members are over 50, And we're just going to talk about our thoughts and views and experiences on life's challenges, like the one I had this morning. You know, when you're 79, your mind don't always click in and say and do the right things. But I am an advocate of exercise, right eating, exercise most importantly, because I find that there's a YouTube channel called Fabulous 50, and she has a variety of exercises ranging from 5 minutes up to probably an hour. I don't even bother to look at the hour because I'm lucky to get through the 5 minutes. But that 5 minute morning stretch can really energize you. I sometimes listen to and go along with the 5 or 7 minute Tai Chi exercises. And that's also great, because if you can get that blood flowing a little bit, ideas flow better, you feel better, you're more energized, and things work out fine. I want to say thank you to all of you, even though I did not post it on my social media site, but had a little bit of concern on yesterday when my daughter called and said she was going to the hospital because she was having severe pain in her ears, unlike anything she had had before, but it turned out to be okay. She went to an urgent care facility and they diagnosed that she had inner ear infection. They gave her a shot and some antibiotics, and she's scheduled to go back in 2 weeks so they can flush out her ears. But you never want to hear that anyone that you know, and specifically a loved one, is feeling to the point that they feel they have to seek professional medical advice. So I'm going to see if I can't pull up the agenda for the MLK conference. We have a lot of things going on with us. This is an election year, and we know that some things are happening. Hopefully, sometime in September, we will have our clerk, Hollinsworth, on the show. She is requested to come on so that you will know and understand the deadline for registering to vote for this election. It's coming up quickly, and you need to be aware. If you have anyone in your circle that is not registered to vote, if you haven't had a conversation with them, if they've changed addresses, if anything about their location has changed, they need to update that information with the county clerk's office so that they will be eligible to vote in the November election. We have, let's see if I can pull this up for the agenda. Day one. Why did I think that there's something going on today with the King Commission? Yeah, it's the 26th through the 29th. What's going on the 26th, which is today? Day two. Well, I'll find it. But starting tomorrow, day one, Arkansas Martin Luther King Commission Board of Commissioners meeting, national workshop and training, ribbon cutting ceremony with the Maumelle Chamber of Commerce, because the day one will be at Maumelle Park on the river at 11903 Crystal Hill Road in Maumelle, starting at 10 a.m. tomorrow, going through 4 p.m. The keynote presentation will meet Mayor Jerry Jackson from the city of Harrison. The title, it's at 1 p.m. and the title is From Fear to Friendship. And I know many of you say that we should not be, King Commission should not be up in Harrison because they hate us, and that was one of the sundown towns. But you know the legacy of Dr. King, and he went where he was needed, where enlightenment, education, and understanding was needed. And the only thing that can change hate is love, and the only way that you can express love is going to those places where we thought we were not welcome. There's somebody there. They are not doing what they would have done in the 60s and prior to that. So keep that in mind. On day two, August 28th, they will be at the Arkansas State Capitol Rotunda for the Nonviolence Youth Summit. And they will be voter education, registration initiative, youth performances, and civic engagement presentation. Recognition of individuals and organizations advancing Dr. King's legacy, and so many other things. The Civil Rights Trail bus tour highlighting key locations across the city will start at 12:30, departing from the state capitol. The keynote speaker, which I saw on his social media post, will be Tracy Steele. On August the 29th, which is day three of the conference, they will be at Shorter College Auditorium from 9 to 12 p.m. And they will be Advancing the Dream Through Collective Action, hosted at Shorter College. The final day includes nonviolent youth summit sessions, leadership discussion, voting rights registration initiative presentation by national delegates, and closing prayer rally focusing on healing, unity, and collective action. The keynote presentation will be by Isaac Newton Farish Jr., who is the nephew of Dr. King. So that is a brief overview. Once again, I also want to remind you that I am very active and committed to supporting the city of Riceville in all that they do. I want to be. Isn't that amazing? You know, I was going to call you. I tried sending you a text message last night and fell asleep. Look here. Isn't, poor God is good. Look who just walked. Come on in, Jesus. Guess who just walked in the door? Now I'm here running my mouth talking about Riceville and everything, and none other than my mentor.
0: No.
1: Man, Derek Randy Rainey is in the house. Good morning.
0: Good morning, Mayor Ward.
1: You know, I wanted to have you in here today to talk about Riceville Day. I started out the program talking about what was going on. But I knew it would be great if you could be here, because we are going to be doing some amazing things. Oh, I see that one of your council members listening this morning. Sherrod Phillips, of course, she's my girl.
0: Yeah.
1: And she listens most of the time. So
0: Mama's on too.
1: Oh, yeah. Your mom listens all the time. I'm not sure where she works, but she listens. So how are you?
0: We're doing well. We're great. Looking forward to this weekend. You, as you know, it's one of the biggest weekends we have of the year. This is bigger and better. We're doing 2 days this year. Mm-hmm. So August 28th and the 29th this year. Yeah. Friday is special. We're going to welcome anyone who has been to J.C. Cook School or as well as Riceville High to come on out. And we're going to dedicate the Under the Hill Park.
1: Yeah.
0: Officially as J.C. Cook Park, Memorial Park, in conjunction with the Placid County Special School District.
1: Well, oh, In conjunction,
0: they're supporting.
1: There has been a break in the hold that the white supremacy has had over Riceville, and I am so happy and proud of you and the council for all that you're doing. And let me say publicly now, because at 79, my mind don't always work like a
0: 79. Kid. Where?
1: 79 years old.
0: When? So how? No. This lady ain't 79, y'all. She been telling she 25 for too long.
1: But this is what I want to say, because I had afterthoughts when we were doing the public announcements mm-hmm. and presentation. Felicia Wood had spoke about, you know, including Hensley. Mm-hmm. And my daughter had put in a note that she wanted to speak about, too.
0: Right.
1: And I want to regret it not taking her place to talk to the audience. Because, you know, they're talking about, is our taxes going up? Why would we do annex Riceville? First of all, Riceville expansion and annexation is the most strategic move you can make at this time mm-hmm. to address the lack of recognition by the county and the state of your authorization as a city. But it's okay.
0: Yeah, it is.
1: Because I'm not going to publicly announce it, but I sure hope that I can lobby the council members. We can bring that up and we can have special election.
0: I think the council will be open to it. We want to make sure that we're, as we said in the meeting,
1: transparent.
0: Not only transparency, but engagement. Mm-hmm. And that's what we've established as part of this administration is education, economic development, and engagement. And I hear people saying, well, there's been no economic development in Riceville. But when a Dollar General closed, who showed up?
1: Mm-hmm.
0: City of Riceville.
1: Yeah. Mm-hmm.
0: So that it wouldn't stay vacant, so that we can do something with it, so that people had, and we gave food away.
1: Mm-hmm.
0: Not leaving the Dollar General as the only resource. We were doing 2 to 3 times a month for food distribution.
1: Yeah.
0: For free.
1: And there's more that we can do.
0: Absolutely.
1: You know, as we collaborate. And
0: yeah.
1: Now, I see that Mac Royal is going to be.
0: Yo, it's going to be amazing this Riceville Day. I'm telling you. So we have, even before we get to Mac,
1: mm-hmm.
0: we got bingo. Bingo is happening on Friday morning at 11 o'clock. You can come as early as 10:30. Some door prizes. It's going to be bingo on Friday and then the ribbon cutting ceremony. But Saturday starts the day off with the parade.
1: Mm-hmm.
0: We have a health fair going on.
1: I've been asked to be a parade judge.
0: Oh, yeah? All right. We're trying to bring it all together. But as you mentioned, yes, Butterfly from New Orleans is going to be and the All-Stars are headlining, and Mac Royals is going to be in the place again. We're so excited and appreciative of our brother to be with us and, mm-hmm. and to continue to come. So this, I think, is third year showing up. So, you know, y'all get ready. Tanya Leakes is going to be there. Michael Williams.
1: Tanya Leakes.
0: Yeah,
1: oh,
0: Michael Lee. Stephen James, Steve James Indy, as well as Lady Cambria, and the girls are going to be starting us off around 12:30, 1 o'clock for all of the vendors, the food trucks, the performance.

0: county administration just to see if that's a possibility.
1: We're supposed to have some more maybe today.
0: Yeah, we don't really want a lot of rain, though, because it gets soggy out there.
1: We don't want rain on leading Friday up to it. Or tomorrow. We want it
0: today.
1: Know, maybe today, soak it out real good.
0: Yeah.
1: And we'll enjoy things. But what I wanted to say about the meeting the other night is that I should have gotten up and explained to the audience that they don't even know what their taxes are going for.
0: Even now. Yeah. Like, we all got our tax increase letters in the mail.
1: Yeah, and the sad part about it, there were people attending the meeting that was only there to find out what was going on, so they can go back to the oppressors and say, don't worry, they didn't vote to do the expansion. They voted to table it. And, you know, it's sad that our people in our cities that we can become so powerful choose to accept what somebody else gives them in order for them to go along with the nonsense.
0: Well, I'm grateful for today, because yesterday I attended the Dr. Charlie Dates talk at St. Mark, and he talked about what hath justice to do with righteousness.
1: Yeah.
0: And it's everything.
1: Mm-hmm.
0: You can't have righteousness without justice. You can't have justice without righteousness. But what we call the unjust is actually unrighteousness.
1: Right.
0: Mm-hmm. So the injustice that has happened for so long around the city of Riceville, not just to the city of Riceville, but around the entire Southeast Placer County corridor, the corridor from Little Rock to Pine Bluff was 365.
1: Yeah. Mm-hmm.
0: And we're bringing that back.
1: Yeah.
0: Here's the thing. Mm-hmm. What God has established, ain't nobody going to stop. And you shouldn't get in the way.
1: Yeah.
0: You should join in.
1: Mm-hmm.
0: And we did hear the same thing that she just mentioned, that some people had a role to play and that they were not even against annexation and expansion.
1: Mm-hmm.
0: They just had a role to play in order to try to stop it. However, I'm glad that it actually happened that way, because this is still part of our 2040, Power 2040, which goes forward. And we're looking at the people, the opportunity, the wellness, the education, and the resilience of our city.
1: And it's important for people to know this is not the first time that annexation and expansion came back.
0: Right. 2009 was the last, one of the last times.
1: Well, before then,
0: yeah.
1: When they annexed the prison.
0: Mm-hmm.
1: The communities of Red Oak and up 145th had petitioned the city to be annexed to the city. But what the powers that be came in and did, they put annexation on the ballot, but they only annexed the prison. They annexed the prison. It was on the ballot. People didn't know any better because there was someone there that constantly kept good information from the citizens. And then back, I think it was 2009, during that time, I was chairman of the Planning Commission.
0: Yeah.
1: And we had talked about annexation. I was pushing
0: it. It was a good effort. Yeah.
1: Yeah. And they showed up with documentation and some hand-picked people to try to orchestrate it with MetroPlan there. And I looked at the map, and instead of annexation going to Interstate 530 and up to at least Higgins,
0: right,
1: it stopped right there by where Reverend Jackson's house is on 145th, where you go to that new wastewater thing.
0: Uh-huh.
1: That's where it stopped. And I'm going like, why did it stop here? And they wanted me to believe that the mayor wanted it done. During that time, Mayor Smith was suffering severely from early mid stages of dementia.
0: Uh-huh.
1: So not to mention the fact that she didn't have the authority to make that decision.
0: Mm-hmm.
1: And so it's important for us to understand. So the next time we have a meeting, when so many people show up, I hope that my brain will clicking until I can

0: explain to them.
1: Well, let's have some. Let's just have some chats just like this.
0: Mm-hmm. Yeah.
1: And well, with public forum.
0: Mm-hmm.
1: So that we can, and that's what I said about education and engagement. So if people feel disenchanted or they feel despondent about how government operates,
0: mm-hmm.
1: the engagement sometimes misses. So we realize too that if the rhetoric or the loud noises or the loud voices are saying no, but then ask questions for clarity and understanding,
0: mm-hmm.
1: then that also says that the no is not clear.
0: Yeah.
1: Mm-hmm. You don't know why you're saying no. So ask the clarifying question.
0: Mm-hmm.
1: And we can get to yes or no on the ballot.
0: Mm-hmm.
1: So I think what we're gonna it's gonna be good to just have conversations and education sessions. We were doing a citizen academy for every single neighborhood.
0: Some good town hall meetings.
1: Yeah, town hall meetings, but more than town hall. Mm-hmm. We don't want it to just be the questions coming to the council or mm-hmm. to the mayor. The answers lie within.
0: Yes. Mm-hmm.
1: So let's have the conversations with each other.
0: Mm-hmm.
1: What do we see as the beauty of, let's just say, Higgins, Red Oak, Sweet Home, Quail Creek, Woodson, Hensley?
0: Mm-hmm.
1: What is the identity?
0: Yes.
1: Because people say they don't want to lose identity, right? But right. you got to be able to identify what your identity is. You got to be able to articulate it so that you can stay intact. And if you do become part of the city of Riceville, which was the whole effort of preserving identity and heritage,
0: because mm-hmm.
1: we're going to get to it too. Discover yeah. Riceville. We're going to get to that. But to be able to not lose agency, but have a voice
0: yes.
1: that's collective,
0: mm-hmm.
1: because that's what they want us to. And I love that news article. Ooh, it said so many things that were untrue.
0: Mm-hmm.
1: And guess what? We're not letting people tell our own story.
0: No, we can tell our story.
1: We're going to tell our story.
0: Yeah. Mm-hmm. And that's the beauty of it. The importance of rediscovering
1: mm-hmm.
0: the history of the Southeast Pulaski County area, including and led by foundation of the city of Riceville, to document that history,
1: mm-hmm.
0: collect photos
1: yeah.
0: and video and audio interviews and presentation of
1: right.
0: people that have had an experience, you know, with whatever we do. I don't know. I don't have your keys.
2: Yeah.
0: Oh no. You can't use mine. I don't see them over here anywhere. But the thing is, it's important that we do this, and it's important that we bring in information that people need. You can go to www.365riceville.com.
1: Ricefulldaycom.
0: Ricefulldaycom, yeah, your mom is helping me out here. And get more information, but come out and join me. I'll be there. I'll bring my posse.
1: Hey, come on out.
0: We're going to be there and engaging with everybody, talking to people, encouraging them on the importance of the unity, the new breath of life that's coming with Riceville and all of the resources
1: yeah.
0: that you have. You know, they almost had 9 fits and 3 kids when I became mayor, and they knew they could not sell me on that stuff.
1: Yeah.
0: But everything happens for a reason, and I'm glad that I'm able to remember, document
1: mm-hmm.
0: what happened to me, who was on what side, and like I told them before I left, there's nothing you can do about what I know.
1: Mm.
0: And the only thing you can pray for is that you don't spend too many years in prison once I start talking. Because what has happened to, and I know it happens in other parts of the state, because the state of Arkansas is so far behind in the nation with progressive things that they should have been doing. And I want you to speak on some of the laws and ordinances that they changed or implemented in order to keep Riceville from having a voice. And as you do that, I hope the audience will remember that this is not the first time the county has done something against Riceville. The county and Entergy owes Riceville for, what, about 20 years
1: yeah.
0: of franchise tax from the Riceville Power Plant. Let's not talk about that. But they do.
1: Well, so the... And this is very
0: That's what I was about to say. It.
1: Yep. So the extraterritorial jurisdiction, which is ETJ, was repealed by the state a little over a year ago, and that removed the planning boundary of cities. So, for instance, Riceville would have a 1 mile planning boundary. Little Rock would have, I think, a 5 mile planning boundary, right? So, because it's based on kind of size as well. But when they took that away, it allowed for counties as well as it just restricted the authority for a municipality to plan outside of their city boundaries.
0: And I think,
1: unless they annexed that portion in.
0: At one point, that was, of course, against the law, but they repealed that. And what we need is, of course, someone like Judge Wendell Griffin, who knows the law and who knows what legal recourse you have when they do things that is against the well-being of the city.
1: Yeah.
0: Because the city is designed to provide and care for the residents and the residents around it. And for so many years, you've been told that we can't do this because we don't have any money. Well, you don't say why you don't have any money.
1: Yeah.
0: You just say, well, we don't have any money. Yeah. We can't do that because we can't afford it. And, you know, but documenting the history of Riceville is so dear to my heart. And I would just want to be at the helm.
1: Yeah, you right here. Both
0: the
1: there.
0: Absolutely. To do that and make sure that people understand the history, understand the potential of the city, what we could have done over the past several decades. But since we didn't do it then, we can do it now.
1: Oh, yeah, absolutely.
0: And it's going to be so amazing.
1: Yeah, I think about the concept of Sankofa, where it's the picture of a depiction of a bird reaching back to get, but the body is still facing forward.
0: Yeah.
1: So it's not taboo, it's not strange to think about where we've come from so we can know where we're going. And just like the Phoenix, we had the fire. That's what people know about us, is the prison. But guess what? Just like a phoenix, we shall rise from the ashes. And that's why even this particular Riceville Day was special, where last year we honored every resident or even around the city who are over 80. Honored them with flowers, gifts, to give them flowers while they could still smell them, right? Well, this year is about pioneers of Riceville enduring resilience.
0: Yes.
1: We've endured so much.
0: Oh, I'm telling you.
1: We cannot lose the power. Like, just as you said, you cannot take away what I know. The knowledge that we have is special. It's preserved. It's sacred. But where God has taken us, that's the part I'm really excited about. Because I don't think we can conceptually imagine the beauty of what we are going to experience as the city of Riceville. And I said this to our council. I said, unfortunately, there's some people who counted us out. Mm-hmm. And they're going to wish that they had jumped on when they could. Because they're going to see us go forward.
0: This is the right time.
1: Yeah.
0: Even though every sense, and I'm trying to put it in perspective, but try to believe this. Probably 2010. Mm-hmm. When I was illegally removed from office.
1: Yeah.
0: They did a petition to remove me as mayor and forgot that I would still be recorded treasurer. So then they had to do a petition to so-called put it on the ballot so I could be removed as recorded treasurer. And at that time, from then until now, mm-hmm. every waking moment, whether I wake up in the middle of the night with regular time in the morning, it's on my mind, mm-hmm. how can I tell the story so that we can get the resources we need mm-hmm. for Riceville to move forward.
1: Yeah.
0: And
1: well, you know, my prayer is that God will provide peace as well as resolution mm-hmm. to all of that. Because for you to see the glory of the Lord, mm-hmm. to see the prayers answered, that's my prayer.
0: Yeah. And that, you know, I talk about this a lot because I talk about it as it relates to the person that's illegally occupying the Oval Office. The Spirit can come to any living soul. Mm. And even though it has never been in that soul that's occupying the Oval Office, it's going to come. Mm-hmm. And when it comes to him, it's going to be undeniable. And it's going to be unforgiving. Mm. Even though we know the Lord is forgiving, he won't be able to forgive himself for all that he has done. And with that in mind, before it slips my mind, let me say condolences and prayers to all the friends, family of the legendary Dolly Parton.
1: She
0: was just a jewel. And she said that if you succeed in life, you should give back.
1: Yeah.
0: You know, and she gave from her heart. I mean, she was poor. She grew up poorer than I did when I grew up on the Harris Plantation down east of Hensley.
1: Yeah.
0: You know, I grew up on a plantation. My grandmother was a school teacher. We didn't know we were poor. I didn't realize until I grew up, mm-hmm. you know, but they were really, really poor.
1: Yeah.
0: And if you have a dream, if you have something within you, and all of us has a talent, mm-hmm. and if you will be still early in the morning or late at night and just listen, don't say anything, don't have nothing playing, just listen to your thoughts, you will be guided to do things greater than you could ever imagine.
1: Yeah.
0: And that's what's happening for Riceville.
1: Absolutely.
0: And I'm so excited. You know, it's really wonderful. And those that have allowed people to divert funds from Riceville to keep Riceville from growing, from trying to make that southeast quarter of Placer County a blighted area, so they can come in with eminent domain and do whatever they want. I'm glad they're going to be in for a pleasant surprise. It's going to be pleasant for us.
1: Yeah.
0: Not going to be pleasant for them.
1: Oh, we're on the rise. It's definitely happening. Mm-hmm. And it's interesting when you say, and I'll be quick, where you don't see progress happening, God is doing things that we do not see.
0: Yes.
1: And I think that's the comforting part of trusting in a vision mm-hmm. that's not mine, mm-hmm. but that is collective, mm-hmm. that is divine, that is reconciling the past, is being able to rest in the present, but then we can actually reclaim for the future too.
0: Yeah.
1: The future that was already promised.
0: Mm-hmm.
1: And that's what's happening.
0: Yeah. And so, like I was saying, I'm just so proud of you and the council. It's been a while since we were able to sit in a council meeting and have someone put forth a motion and have all six, at least five council members vote on it. And
1: yeah.
0: Now most of the time it's six.
1: Uh-huh.
0: And, you know, we almost had that in 2009. Well, we did have it for a while.
1: Mm-hmm.
0: And when they realized we had four good votes, there was the move that they did to remove those council mm-hmm. members. But it's okay.
1: Yeah.
0: Because the people that played a role in that, that's what they have to wake up to in the middle of the night. I wake up to knowing that this needs to be resolved. The story needs to be told.
1: Yeah.
0: And I want to tell it. But those that participated diverted money that built houses and helped them get cars and kept them out of court from being prosecuted. It is so much stuff.
1: Yeah,
0: but
1: it
0: I'm
1: is.
0: Thankful. I'm just so excited to know you. This is so much fun. And I know I stayed away because prior to that, if I showed up at a city council meeting, it would be just like, oh, let me go. Everybody went crazy, you know, because they did not want me talking about what I know. And they know I got a radio show.
1: Yeah.
0: And I talk about it all the time.
1: It's your pulpit.
0: So let's talk a little bit more about what everybody can expect. And I want everybody that's listening to come out Friday and Saturday. Friday evening for the dedication of J.C. Cook Park, and all day Saturday. If you got anything planned Saturday, take time out to make sure you include Riceville Day. So what are we going to, Matt Royal going to be in the house, and he's from Riceville. You know, that's the one that turned, what was four,
1: the
0: five
1: voice.
0: Chairs on
1: yeah.
0: the voice.
1: Uh-huh.
0: Come on out with him, and Tanya Leek's going to be there.
1: Yeah, Butterfly from New Orleans.
0: Yeah.
1: Yeah, Steve James, Indy. We'll have Michael Lee, as well as some DJs that'll be there. But I also want to just still make sure I highlighted that we have bingo at 10:30, 11 o'clock on that Friday morning. So you come out at the gym, and then the ribbon cutting is at 5
0: mm-hmm.
1: At the Under the Hill Park, where we'll dedicate it to J.C. Cook Memorial Park. And then, like you said, the parade starts at 10. And the fun never stops until the end of the day.
0: Yeah.
1: It'll be sunset. So I know we know that the UAPB and Morehouse, Maroon Tigers, that's my alma mater, will be playing Saturday.
0: Really?
1: I believe the game is at 6 o'clock. But come on out to Riceville Day before the game.
0: Mm-hmm.
1: It's basically a tailgate before the game. So we have a huge tailgate as Riceville Day. But you can learn more at www.365riceville.com. It has all the schedule as well as the flyers and information to learn more.
0: And tell everybody what they need to do to be updated on Riceville alerts. From your text, they can go to where?
1: You can go to Riceville, cityofriceville-ar.org, and sign up. It's also on our Facebook page as well, but it's text my gov. You'll put in a number and then make sure that you select yes to opt in.
0: Mm-hmm.
1: But you can get updates on Riceville as well as things that happen in the county. We post everything that we can
0: mm-hmm.
1: to keep people informed and engaged.
0: Well, ladies and gentlemen, I want to remind you that you have been listening to the Arkansas Talks radio show here on KBF 88.3 FM, the voice of the people, where we invite you to know the truth and use it. The divine intervention came in. My one and only Mayor Dear Graney showed up this morning, and we are talking about Riceville Day coming up this weekend. The Arkansas Martin Luther King Commission conference happening this week, starting tomorrow and running through Saturday, and we want you to participate in this. And I know that August is National Black Business Month, and I want to highlight them. But for me, I don't need a month to talk about the importance of black business. So if you've got a black business you want me to highlight, I will do it any day, any time. No, not any day, only Wednesday is when I'm on the radio. But I will highlight that, have them on the show, talk about their business, and do what we need to do to support our community. And once again, I want to thank my one and only Mayor Derek Rainey for coming to be in the house. And please show up. Join me for Riceville Day this weekend, and let's have a good old time. I think it'd probably be some line dancing.
1: Oh, yeah. JT line dancing is going to be there.
0: Well, I'm going to be in the line. And so until next Wednesday, we will see you on the radio.
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5: America's poverty policies are downright hateful. Why? I'll tell you about it today on Hightower's Radio Lowdown. Here's a reality that the powers that be keep trying to put out of sight and out of mind. Poverty. Yes, right here in our own fabulously rich USA. Don't tell anybody, but millions of American children, workers, and elderly people are enduring the personal horror of dispiriting, debilitating, deadening poverty every day. It's our national horror, too, for the greatest cause of their penury is not lack of ambition, drug addiction, stupidity, or other canards hurled at the impoverished. Rather, it's the moral poverty of the rich and powerful who routinely rig the system to cut off food access, hold down wages, eliminate health care and child care, jack up rents, privatize everything, and turn government into an exclusive club for corporations and the rich. Such deliberate moves by moneyed and political elites to close off America's pathways of upward mobility is both stupid and suicidal. Not only does it foment deep social anger, but it denies our country the creativity, enterprise, and yes, the genius inherent in even the poorest communities. Most pathetically, the callous moves to abandon the poor is driven by the worst traits in our society. One, a condescending right-wing meanness that openly regards the poor as failed humans who are unworthy of public support. And two, upper-class fear that the poor are hardwired moochers who pollute the gene pool, so they must not be coddled. This is Jim Hightower saying, our people's fundamental values are better than this, and America obviously has the wherewithal to do better. There's no excuse for letting poverty bigots and billionaires set America's ethical standards. To assert little d democratic values and take action, go to breachrepairers.org. 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

Alexander, taken from Shadows, and name of the tune, I believe. Check that just a minute here. His name of the team. Oh, yeah, it's title track from the CD Shadows. And we began this morning with Clifford Jordan from the house on Maple Street. Hey, good morning. Welcome to Wednesday Jazz Venue. Sorry for the little technical glitch there. A few minutes, something wasn't right, but we're back on the air now, and thank you for hanging around. Got a lot of great music for you for the rest of the hour and a half or so. So settle back. 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This is about the last week of our summer pledge drive here on Community Radio. 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Or if you just want to throw something in the mail, our mailing address is 2101 South Main Street, Little Rock, Arkansas, zip code 72206. Again, 2101 South Main, Little Rock, 72206. Either way, you'll be helping us out tremendously, and we very much appreciate it. We'll just let the music play this morning. Got From My Spirit. This is the Hammond B3 of Doug Karn. Play it now.

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0: Who is it?
1: Asthma.
0: Asthma?
1: That's right, asthma.
0: You must have the wrong house. Who's there?
2: West Nile virus. Can I come in?
0: No, you can't come in.
2: You sure?
0: Yes, I'm sure. Yes.
2: Hello, it's Lyme disease.
0: I am not opening the door for Lyme disease.
2: I'll be back.
0: Who is it now?
1: $5 billion in property damage.
0: What do you want?
1: I'm just spreading the love, ma'am.
0: Go away.
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1: Hi, this is Clint from the Soundboard, and KABF has been the home station for my show since 1997. 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
3: This is Dr. Sharice Jones Branch, and this is your Black History Moment. Muddy Waters, Hall of Fame blues musician and father of the Chicago Blues, was born McKinley Morganfield on April 4, 1913 in Sequina County, Mississippi. He started out playing the harmonica, but by 17 was playing the guitar at parties. In 1943, Waters moved to Chicago and drove a truck and worked in a factory by day and performed at night. Waters had his first big hits in 1948 with I Can't Be Satisfied and I Feel Like Going Home. Other hits followed, including Rolling Stone, Hoochie Coochie Man, Mannish Boy, and Got My Mojo Working, all of which have been listed by the Rock and Roll Hall of Fame as amongst the 500 songs that shaped rock and roll. Waters won Grammy Awards for Best Ethnic or Traditional Folk Recording in 1971, 2, 75, 1977, 1978, and 1979. He was inducted into the Blues Foundation Hall of Fame in 1980. Waters died on April 30th, 1983.

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1: It's all about my ex-girlfriend. 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
4: All right, we're back for the last hour of Wednesday Jazz Venue. I'm Russell. Thanks so much for your phone calls this morning. Appreciate it very, very much. Thanks for tuning in. Like I said, a special hello out there way out in Portland, Oregon. My little brother's out there visiting his daughter and everything. Hope everything's going well. Know the weather's nice, but hope you're enjoying the morning and everything. All right? All right. And as I said, this is the last week of our Summer Pledge Drive here on Community Radio. This is your opportunity to take advantage. Keep us on the air. And I forgot to mention that if you're a business or a group or an organization out there, and you want to get your you want to get your stuff out to the public, we have a convenient way of doing that for you, where you can buy a watt from us. This is very popular. You can buy a watt, 20 60-second spots for only $150. We only offer this during the Pledge Drive, so come one, come all, all right? 20 60-second spots for $150 here on KBF. So if you want some more information, call Charles in the business office at 501-372-6119. It's that easy. We'll get you rolling right. And we'll continue right now. Get some Jason Marcellus for you right here on Wednesday Jazz Venue. And play it now.

But I'm ashamed of what happened in the White House yesterday. I think it is a tragedy of the first proportion that a private corporation can be subjected to what I would characterize as a shakedown.

0: Thank you so much.
1: Terrell Stafford here on Wednesday Jams Venue. Shake It For Me, name of that tune, taken from Live at Dakota. Before that, we also listened to another trumpeter, Wynton Marcellus, and the Lincoln Center Jazz Orchestra. And they are tracking on their call, I believe, Inca's Decision. And even before that, we listened to Javon Jackson and Don't You Worry About a Thing. Got a few quick messages for you, but we'll wrap it up on this jazz venue. And thank you so much for your phone calls this morning, and I'll be right back.
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1: All right, that's going to do it for today's Wednesday Jazz Venue. Thank you so much for tuning in, and I appreciate it very, very much. We'll do this next week again, everybody. So take care. Have a great rest of the week. Great weekend. Leave you with some, let's see, who is this right here? Four Fusions and Cosmos. Till then, bye-bye. Have a great week.

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2: This is Wade Brathke with the Chief Organizer's Report. The bottom is falling out of food stamps. How could it get any worse in the U.S. now? Just watch it, because it's happening in real time. Maybe not to everyone yet, but absolutely to those with more money than month. Just as a reminder, Trump's big bad budget bill is financing continued tax breaks to the rich by taking away lower-income working families' food stamps and Medicaid or affordable care. Republicans under President gaslight about all this, but the cuts are real and even worse than expected. As the AP reports, enrollment in the biggest federally funded food aid program in the U.S. dropped by more than 13% in a 12-month span, a decline far steeper than the government estimated as work requirements and other provision of Trump's bill take hold. Cuts of more than 20% have been recorded now in Georgia, Louisiana, Nevada, and Florida. Arizona is a disaster, with SNAP or food stamp recipients falling in half by more than 50%, according to the USDA. Arizona is a tragic case. Was this because people found jobs so that their income exceeded eligibility standards? No. The state said the drop was driven largely by the state's own struggles putting new federal requirements in place. No doubt there is celebration in the White House and some parts of Congress about this punitive hunger penalty imposed on Arizona and all the other states, because the bill mandated onerous terms and huge consequences for the state triggering these reductions. Similarly, a person in Louisiana with a group called Invest in Louisiana said the main reason people lose coverage is not failure to meet work requirements. A lot of it is administrative paperwork. In short, all of this was premeditated and deliberate. Furthermore, we haven't seen anything yet. In February, the Congressional Budget Office projected that the new requirements and other factors would push SNAP enrollment down over the next decade, falling below 34 million by 2036. But the nonpartisan office did not expect the drop to be as fast as it has been. By May, the number of people receiving the benefits was about as low as forecast to go in 2030. Experts expect another impact when states are required to pay part of the cost of benefits if their rate of payment errors, when recipients receive more or less than they should, is above 6%. Advocates for recipients say states may deny benefits to some people entirely rather than risk errors. Remember who's being targeted here. These are working people, what some, including the United Way, have called Alice families for asset-limited, income-constrained employed. This isn't welfare. Just as the name states, this is supplemental nutrition assistance, meaning that it supplements the wages a family earns. These cuts are pure and simply about making life harder and children and adults hungrier. Is this really who we want to be? This is Wade Brathke. For questions or comments, www.chieforganizer.org. You take it from here to there.
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0: My on here? I don't know which mic I'm using.
1: No, you're...
0: All right.
1: Just, he's got two mics, so yeah, definitely one of those is working. Hello, welcome to the Rhythm Room. We have a special show for you tonight. Not only DJ Zach is
0: all
1: up
0: right.
1: here.
0: The prodigal son returns. Hello, teenage America. It's good to be back.
1: And we got a special show from DJ Zeno. Right now, it's a special Jet Set Terminal in San Francisco, the work of East of Ocean. So enjoy, sit back, get up and dance.
0: Can't wait.

Okay, welcome. It's the Rhythm Room. I'm your host tonight, DJ Patrick. We're going to be exploring the... I don't know how to say it. The ethereal ghetto tech, maybe? Maybe. Of a producer named East of Oceans. More on that to come later, but right now, starting us off, this is the A-side of his release on ASC's label, Symbol. Enjoy.

Thanks for tuning. This is the fourth installment of our haunted Jet Set Terminal series. Tonight we're in San Francisco with Brock Van Way's project East of Oceans. Probably my favorite project of the past 10 years. I've never heard any music quite like this. It can be done, but only he can do it type situation. This next one is off his seminal release from 2012 called 121 Years. And I'm DJ Patrick for The Rhythm Room.

It's very difficult to overstate the impact of San Francisco and the ocean on Brock's work. His music sounds like the ocean. It's both tranquil and intense, reflective and lonely. It sounds like promises drown under the waves. This next one is going to go out to all of you who grew up with sand in their toes, water in your ears. I'm DJ Patrick, and you're listening to The Rhythm Room.

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We come to you in many languages and cultures, presenting shows and programs in various arts and craft disciplines.

Hi, this is Andrew Morgan of Little Rock. One of the most enduring, innovative ideas behind community radio is that listeners like yourself will voluntarily support it. At KBF, we are constantly amazed and grateful that listeners feel so strongly about our programming that they will support it during and even after Pledge Drive. We hope that our service to you will continue to provide Arkansas with diverse programming found nowhere else in the state, and support keeps that going. Thank you to everyone that has and will call in with a pledge.

0: This is Wade Rathke with the Daily Voice of the People News Bulletin. Trump administration is preparing to announce the revocations of up to 200,000 business and tourism visas for foreigners who have applied for or are currently seeking asylum status in the United States. Supreme Court's conservative majority didn't decide the legality over Trump's executive order restricting mail-in voting. The ruling says that states who sued did not have the legal right to challenge the order. Decision leaves room for additional court challenges that could further slow Trump's order. New data finds 1 in 4 people who have played in the National Football League might expect to end up with chronic traumatic encephalopathy, according to a study of hundreds of cases over a recent 6-year period. With startup company Emerald Software, data centers can reduce their energy consumption when utilities request it and use excess capacity when utilities have it, because the power that AI systems require is variable. Sergey Brin, a co-founder of Google, launched its debut ad opposing the California billionaire's tax, the first of his $100 million commitment. Trump and Republican cuts in affordable care subsidies led to 3 million people losing their health insurance. In Ohio, a third of marketplace enrollees lost their insurance. Block has 120,000 cameras in 49 states that capture 20 billion license plates a month, along with dents, bumper stickers, and other identifying features, triggering the same bipartisan public anger that has risen up from towns and cities to stall data centers. OnlyFans, the online platform popular with adult content creators, had fewer than 50 employees last year, but paid its founder $700 million before he died earlier this year. Trump is proposing a new $100,000 fee for H-1B skilled worker visas that would apply to new applicants, not just those applying from abroad. An earlier plan was struck down by the courts on process issues. Trump's tariff over Canada comes with the threat of higher prices on consumer goods, including gasoline, automobiles, and hockey sticks, and gives fresh life to Democratic arguments that Trump is destabilizing the economy. Voice of the People Daily Bulletin presents People's News about action and issues that demand action. This is Wade Rathke, and this bulletin is brought to you thanks to Acorn International, United Labor Unions, Local 100, Social Policy Magazine, and the Affiliated Media Foundation Movement. AMFM.
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0: Shelter. It's called The Necklace. They're from Edinburgh, UK. The next band, though, is from Denver, Colorado. Good old, lovely Denver, Colorado.
1: Yes.
0: They're called Plague Garden, and the name of the track is Tonight. Thank you for joining us. It's me and Jam It Up up here.
1: Yeah, thank you for listening.
0: We're here all night, folks.

Okay, next up is this artist, Harsh Symmetry from Sacramento. And this one goes out to my man, DJ Zach Harmon. What's up, my brother?

0: right, we got a track for Care. She's dealing with a cold and rainy night.
1: Yeah, it's very tonight.
0: This is Dark with the track Desire, out on Young and Cold Records. They're out of Hamburg, Germany. Get in the tomb.

0: Okay, we're going to send the next couple of tracks out to two of my favorite people, Alexa and Taylan. First one's for Alexa. This is Echo Barrel with Salome. The Suspirium remix. Then after that, it's Normal Bias and Body Control. Love you, too.
1: Love y'all. 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
1: Good news! Innovative public leadership is flourishing today. I'll tell you where, today, on Hightower's Radio Lowdown. Public leadership doesn't mean that the leader has to have all the solutions, but instead must be open to others with problem-solving ideas. That was one of Franklin Roosevelt's great strengths when he came into the White House. Facing the full-blown crisis of a national depression, he brought his top advisors together with an open mandate for creativity. Do something, he told them. If it works, do more of it. If it doesn't work, do something else. In some surprisingly good news, this spirit of innovative public leadership is flourishing today. Not at the national level, of course, where top federal officials are right-wing ideologues who obsequiously bow to WDW, whatever Donald wants. But hundreds of local and state officials across America are using their heads, hands, and imaginations to do something about the real problems our people face. School districts, for example. Many are facing a double whammy. First, developers and their politicians have gentrified many cities so severely that teachers and staff can't afford to live there. Second, a right-wing push for school consolidations and closures has left many campuses vacant. But could one problem plus the other one add up to zero? Yes, say education innovators in such districts as San Diego, Austin, and South Miami. Leaders there and elsewhere are converting vacated classrooms, offices, and schoolyards into high-quality family apartment complexes. They'll house several thousand teachers, janitors, and others, cutting rents by 50% or better. This is Jim Hightower saying, encouraging this kind of freewheeling problem-solving is not just thinking outside the box, it's eliminating the box. For more creative ideas to make public policy work for the public, go to stateinnovation.org. 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
2: Arkansas State Parks is optimistic that a new feature will increase tourism in the natural state. The Pettit Jean State Park in Morrilton is the first state park in the nation with a Via Ferrata, or a guided horizontal rock climbing experience. The tour is a little less than half a mile long and about 100 feet above the ground at its highest peak. Park interpreter Joe Larson says the adventure is great for both inexperienced rock climbers and experts.
3: For safety, you're clipped into this steel cable the entire time, so you wear harness. When the climbing gets more difficult, there will be some metal rungs or steps spaced out through the sections that would be difficult without them.
2: The route is beneath the Palisades Overlook and winds along the park's northern sandstone cliffs. Each climbing group is limited to 5 people. Participants must be at least 12 years old and complete a practice climb before taking the tour. The Seven Hollows area of the park opened up to rock climbing last year. State park officials are hopeful the new features will double the outdoor economy as well as tourism. Larson says the combination of a new rock climbing area and a unique route make Arkansas a top climbing destination.
3: We're going to have this super wide range all the way from the Via Ferrata, which is completely beginner friendly, to really elite, extremely hard rock climbing.
2: The Parks Department worked with the Arkansas Archaeological Survey to ensure American Indian rock art sites in the park are preserved. I'm Frieda Ross, Arkansas News Service. 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
6: This is Wade Rethke, station manager, KBF. I want you to meet Alice. Who is she? You and me. Alice stands for Asset Limited Income Constrained Employed. Alice is working families facing high housing costs, medical debt, and more month than money. We are the majority of Arkansans. We need programs that work for us as hard as we work for our state and families. Hey, policymakers and politicians, it's time to meet Alice. Who is Alice? All of us.

0: Good afternoon, and welcome to this week's edition of It Could Be You. I'm your host, John S., once again coming to you live, despite all of the rumors to the contrary, coming to you live from the KABF studio at what I again and yet again defiantly describe as just outside the downtown part of downtown Little Rock. I've got a group that I've been meaning to have back on It Could Be You for quite some time, because we are still in 2026, now more than ever, I believe, in a very serious need to have a frank and honest revisiting, new discussion, updated discussion about something that, well, a lot of people, I think, need to have some myths, some misinformation kind of corrected, and that's what we're going to be doing on this week's program. Once again, my thanks to all of the groups that have been on It Could Be You, and just again, a point of pride, I am almost fully booked on this program for the rest of this year. Now that shows you that people understand what It Could Be You is all about. They also understand what the mission of KABF is, and that is to provide information as well as music that you're just not going to find pretty well anywhere else, certainly not on any of the broadcast radio stations in this general neck of the woods. Now you know and I know that in order to continue to provide all of this information, this means that your support, your help is needed, is very much needed, very much welcomed. Now depending on how much you're able to support KABF, we've got some rewards for you. We've got some really good merch. Got a bundle, a t-shirt, a cap, and a coffee mug. And did you know that's only going to set you back like $70? Or maybe you might want to go another route. You might want to buy some airtime. You've got an event coming up. Could be a conference. Could be family reunion, something like that. You can buy a watt. And that means that you can, for just $150, tax-deductible dollars, you can buy 20 60-second spots, 20 one-minute announcements on KABF. And this will be absolutely one way to guarantee that information about your event, your group, gets out to people who need or maybe want to know about it. So you know what you have got to do. You know what you should do. Take out that cash, preferably bills that have at least one, two, maybe three zeros behind them. Bring them down here to the station, cut a check, or you pick up those wonderful rectangular pieces of plastic with those magic words, Visa, MasterCard, American Express. There are others, but those are the ones I remember. And show your support for the station. Show your support so programs like this one continue to do things differently and for the better. It could be you homeless. It could be you hungry. Or as we talk from time to time about on this program, it could be you, you yourself, a member of the family, someone you know, who has had some trouble with the law. You've wound up being incarcerated. You wind up with the burden, the stigma of carrying a record of, a felony conviction. And there's a lot of bad, wrong information and a hell of a lot of misunderstandings about people who have this burden that they've got to carry. Well, fortunately, there are a lot of groups out there, including here in Arkansas. One such group, again, I welcome them back to this program, Decarcerate. Decarcerate Arkansas. Now, people who are really in the know, they know, they understand, and they are working hard to show, to convince, to prove that our criminal justice system, yes, even here in Arkansas, ain't perfect. That there are very serious reforms, very serious major changes that are needed in practice, in thinking, well, in so much more. Well, I've got a couple of individuals representing Decarcerate that I want to welcome to this week's edition of It Could Be You. And because my selective amnesia is coming back, once again, I am going to ask these two guests who are in the studio with me, what are your names again?
1: Well, my name is Corelli Woods.
0: And the other guest I've got here, your name, please?
2: I'm Marley Hayes.
0: All right. Well, very seriously, I want to welcome both of you to this week's It Could Be You. And as always, I'd like to start out by making sure some basic news, some basic information is shared. As always, the most basic, how can people get in touch with and find out more about Decarcerate Arkansas?
2: Yeah, first, you can visit our website, www.decarcerateAR.org.
0: Again.
2: www.decarcerateAR.org.
0: Okay.
2: And there you will find our email, which is contact@decarcerateAR.org.
0: Again.
2: contact@decarcerateAR.org.
0: Mm-hmm.
2: And our phone number, which is 501-365-1549, and that's 501-365-1549. And from that page, you can also find our social medias. We're also Decarcerate AR on Instagram and Facebook, and those are the places that you can get plugged into our work, that we have Get Involved forms. You can give us an email and let us know who you are and how you're interested in helping and what you want to learn. Or also on our website, you can sign up for our newsletter, which we send out a monthly newsletter and gives you all of the things we're doing and gives you highlights in the news as well, which sometimes don't feel like highlights but are important to know.
0: All right. Well, you partly answered the next couple of things, but volunteers, just for the record, volunteers are always welcome. And I'm jumping to the conclusion that volunteers can include people who have themselves been formally incarcerated, as well as their family members, as well as employers, as well as people who know that the system is in sore need of change. I've gone out on a limb, I think, but I think I'm correct on that.
1: Yes, most definitely. Yeah, you're correct.
0: All right. So if a person wants to volunteer, like, you said write in how they can help, okay? Do you have, like, any sort of process where you will, in a manner of speaking, sit down, find out maybe what skill sets they have, go from there, anything along those lines?
2: Yeah, the best thing you can do is go on our website and fill out a form. And then we will give you a call, schedule a time to check in with you and connect, talk about your lived experience, whether that is being formerly incarcerated or having a loved one who's been incarcerated, or you're just interested in learning more and helping out.
0: Gotcha.
2: So we'll sit down with you and just get to know you as a person, and then we can plug you in wherever feels like the right fit.
0: And again, for the record, the volunteers can, even should, include attorneys, social workers, college-level students or grad students who are trying to get into social work or various other areas that could help with honest-to-goodness, top-to-bottom reform.
2: Yeah.
1: It can also be like former or employees of the prison system, you know what I'm saying, or the jails, any type of, like, people that want to be a part of this that, you know what I'm saying, has some type of connections with the system, you know what I'm saying.
0: And the flip side, of course, is that, like here, what we're doing right now, okay, donations here at KABF, they're always welcome. But I'm jumping to the conclusion again that donations to decarcerate.
2: Yeah, they make a huge difference, and they're always welcome.
0: And tax deductible?
2: Absolutely. We are a 501c3, and you can make a donation online on our website, mm-hmm. or always send a check to our P.O. Box at P.O. Box 165-844, Little Rock, Arkansas, with the zip code 72216.
0: One more time.
2: Yeah, our P.O. Box that you can send donations or any other mail to is P.O. Box number 165-844, Little Rock, Arkansas, with the zip code 72216.
0: Now, cash donations.
2: Mm-hmm.
0: Is decarcerate at this time taking, like, in-kind donations?
2: Yeah, we'll take your time as an in-kind donation. Mm-hmm. If you are a professional in a space that would help with some piece of programming or mm-hmm. research, we also, as a small organization that is just kind of rebuilding our roots in Little Rock, mm-hmm. Have lots of needs. Like, one thing we're always on the lookout for is more folding chairs. We can't get enough chairs to fill, to bring everybody in that needs to be in our spaces.
0: Gotcha.
2: Or a whiteboard for the wall. So we're always accepting in-kind donations. Mm-hmm. And if you have also clothing that you don't want to take to Goodwill, or mm-hmm. you're not sure where to take your used mm-hmm. But not needed anymore clothing, we also take clothing donations. And
0: toiletries to help both men and women to make that hurdle, to get over the hurdle, if you will, from being on the inside to being back into the community.
2: Right? Yeah, absolutely. Yeah. We keep a lot of that stuff in the office so that when people come home, they can connect with us. But we also have a clothing closet in the Pulaski County Detention Center so that when people are released, we know that every single day people leave without essential items of clothing from Pulaski County.
0: Why am I not surprised?
2: I know it, right? You can't control what you get mm-hmm. arrested in when you're dragged out of your house or pulled off the street. And
0: right.
2: so making sure that people have what they need to be safe wherever they're going home to.
0: Now, so many of the groups that have appeared on It Could Be You, not only are they welcoming volunteers and donations, but they're also building alliances. They're building mm-hmm. partnerships with like-minded organizations. Maybe in some respects, the organization could be very, very definitely, very visibly different, but you've got the common ground. So, you want to give a shout-out maybe to any recent new partners, allies? You want to let folks out there know about maybe some groups, maybe in certain parts of the state that you really want to hear from? Anything along those lines?
2: Some groups that we work really closely with, we've always worked closely with Arkansas Justice Reform Coalition.
0: Uh-huh.
2: And we're at the Capitol yesterday in a joint committee hearing, mm-hmm. Speaking out with them. One group that we are so grateful for the work they're doing right now is especially Migra Watch, as they're doing community defense work against ICE, which is, of course, a hot topic right now.
0: Yeah.
2: And so they would be great to have on the show or reach out to if you are feeling angry like the rest of us about the way ICE is pulling people off the streets and away from their families.
0: What to do about it.
2: And yeah.
0: To get, again, accurate
2: mm-hmm.
0: information on what to do.
2: Absolutely.
0: All right. Okay. Now, one way so many groups try to get more people to be publicly aware,
2: mm-hmm.
0: well, in the case of decarcerate, okay, I do know that you got some upcoming events. Now, whether they're fundraisers or something like that, one thing that you normally have coming up soon, but for various reasons I understand, has been kind of pushed back to later in the year, and that's your annual conference.
2: Mm-hmm.
1: Right.
2: Yeah, we're going to have our annual conference in November. It uh-huh. will be on November 14th.
0: Mm-hmm.
2: And the times of the day are still to be determined, but we're really excited to take the annual conference and rethink it a little bit to mm-hmm. invite partners, directly impacted people, mm-hmm. professionals in social work or law to mm-hmm. come and join together and learn a little bit about what organizing looks like, mm-hmm. how we can build power in Arkansas mm-hmm. to create change and build truly healthy and safe communities mm-hmm. to be able to reduce Arkansas's reliance and, honestly, addiction to incarceration.
0: And for people who might want to find out more mm-hmm. as details come out, what's going to be the best way, again, for them to find out about this upcoming conference?
2: Yeah, the best way is to give us a shout at our phone number, 501-365-1549, mm-hmm. or just stay up to date on our social media and join our email list from our website.
0: And again, you'd be having details coming out on your website.
2: Yeah. Yeah, you can visit our website and find more details about our annual conference at www.decarcerateAR.org.
0: Now, there have been some things. I visited the Decarcerate website in prepping mm-hmm. for today's program, mm-hmm, mm-hmm. and I was very pleased, very impressed with a couple of related, I don't know, task forces, groups that are under the umbrella of Decarcerate, and I'm hoping that we could spend the next couple of minutes talking about a couple of them at least. One jumped out at me right from the get-go, and that is the Court Watch.
2: Mm-hmm. Yeah, so first of all, to preface, in the past several, really in the past year, we've done a lot of rethinking about mm-hmm. who we are as a group mm-hmm. and how we are supporting and advocating for people impacted by the criminal legal system. Mm-hmm. And one of those things has been thinking about how Court Watch can be most effective for us as an organization that's building power mm-hmm. and also to hold courts accountable and help people feel supported.
0: Well, now, holding courts accountable, mm-hmm. and by extension, I'm throwing in the judges, the prosecutors, pretty well the whole thing.
2: Mm-hmm.
0: Holding them accountable. You're making a lot of people's mouths water.
2: I know it.
0: So what would be maybe some of the things that people would find out visiting the Court Watch link? Some of the ways that would really work to hold the courts and these officials more accountable.
1: Well, one thing that we decided was to make sure it's transparency mm-hmm. in their policies and everything so we can be able to, you know, decipher whether their programs in prison is working for mm-hmm. the incarcerated people or mm-hmm. not working. That's one of the things.
0: Transparency, mm-hmm. that would or could or should include, say, like complete records.
1: Right.
0: Nothing blacked
1: mm-hmm.
0: out or anything
1: right.
0: like that.
2: Yeah.
1: Nothing redacted.
2: One way that we also see courts cause a lot of harm in especially low-income and communities of color are through fines and fees.
0: Mm-hmm.
2: Even though people get low-level offenses, they're walking out with thousands of dollars of fees,
0: mm-hmm.
2: Which oftentimes people can't pay. You have to have a payment plan. And then with the payment plan, you pay extra every month just to be able to have a payment plan. And mm-hmm. so recording our own data and making sure that gets reported out is something that can be helpful when we're thinking about how to hold judges accountable and just make sure that people know the harm that's being done inside the courtroom.
0: Well, some of the things that I hear about from time to time would be the, and again, I'm not going to tar every prosecutor
2: mm-hmm.
0: or district attorney with this, but there has been that tendency on the part of maybe some to withhold evidence, to withhold information, say, from the defense. I'm tough on crime, or I'm looking to get into a higher office.
2: Mm-hmm.
0: Could be some of the thinking,
2: uh-huh.
0: the reasons that they have behind that. So exposing such thinking, exposing such practices, that would fall under court watch, that would fall under holding everybody more accountable.
1: Right.
2: Yeah, absolutely. We want to, you know, the best way that we can do this also is by just being present in our courtrooms.
0: Ah.
2: Having the public in the courtroom, A, experience some form of public education through watching court proceedings that maybe they've never been through or haven't ever known someone who's been through a court proceeding.
0: Mm-hmm.
2: That helps people know what's actually happening inside.
0: Mm-hmm.
2: But also, that lets judges and prosecutors know that this isn't happening in a vacuum.
0: Uh-huh.
2: That the public has eyes on them, and most importantly, when people come in with a support system, when people show up for a hearing or an appearance
0: and they're not alone,
2: their outcome is better.
0: Right.
2: And we know that, and we also know that it helps people to go in with a support system emotionally.
0: Mm-hmm.
2: And so that's, as we're looking at court watch and court support, that's our number one priority, is making sure that people feel supported going into court.
0: And to support, if it comes down to it, support what some people would call drastic action.
2: Mm-hmm.
0: And it could be anything from a public apology,
2: mm-hmm.
0: mandatory public apology coming from a prosecutor, all the way up to disbarment, perhaps even mandatory jail time.
2: Yeah. Yeah, there are lots of ways to hold judges accountable.
0: And prosecutors.
2: Yeah, and
0: the people in the law enforcement offices.
2: Yeah, and court administrators even. The behavior that you see from judges and prosecutors, and especially the court administrators that seem to be the people typing away,
0: uh-huh.
2: Is so dehumanizing and unjust and illegal sometimes.
0: Mm-hmm. Mm-hmm.
2: And
0: all of this, I need to make it very, very clear. What you're doing in this area and
2: mm-hmm.
0: in the other areas of your work, it is based on absolute solid research.
2: Absolutely.
1: Absolutely.
0: As well as collecting the lived experiences
2: mm-hmm.
0: of people who have been directly or perhaps indirectly affected
1: and impacted by this.
0: Gotcha. Before we go to break, I did want to ask at least briefly about another aspect. And I was very intrigued by what I saw listed as the Justice for All
2: mm-hmm.
0: packet.
2: Talk
0: about that, if you would, please.
2: Yeah, the Justice for All packet on our website is, those were some of our priorities going into the 2025 legislative session.
0: Mm-hmm. For example,
2: decreasing the increasing the minor age for life sentences, and so raising that from 18 to 21.
0: Mm-hmm.
2: But also one of them was a solitary data transparency bill, where we would be asking the state to report all specific pieces of data about the use of solitary confinement.
0: Mm-hmm.
2: And
0: without exception,
2: without
0: any redacted, without any gaps.
2: Correct. And of all of the things that we considered in the 2025 section, in the
0: mm-hmm.
2: 2025 legislative session
0: mm-hmm.
2: that we're carrying into 2027 legislative session, the transparency bill with solitary data is the number one of our number one priorities
0: mm-hmm.
2: for the upcoming legislative session.
0: Mm-hmm. I hate to say this, but we are just now at the bottom of the hour, and the powers that be at KEBF, they will start their usual fussing and fuming if we don't take a mandatory break, just a brief one, at the very least a brief one, to share some other pieces of information. So we're going to do that now. And you know where I'm going to say, where I'm going, what I'm going to be saying, but I'm going to do it anyway. What more can I say other than the usual? Be patient. And that information that I wanted to share with you, a week from tomorrow, that's going to be Thursday the 3rd, 6 p.m., at St. Mark's Episcopal Church in 1000 North Mississippi Street right here in Little Rock. The whole thing is the awakening of hearts and minds, and it's to come together for an interfaith celebration of hope featuring music, prayer, and wisdom from diverse traditions. The celebration will be followed by an interfaith food festival. And the service will also be streamed on the Interfaith Center YouTube page. And there is, and I hope I don't mangle this name, Kentrell Lodro Taye Rinpoche. Well, he is the abbot of one of the oldest monasteries in Tibet. And he will share words of wisdom to inspire faith in the power of loving kindness and compassion. He travels across the globe, guiding communities of Dharma practitioners and sharing the ancient wisdom of the Buddhist teaching in a complex modern world. Now, if you want more information for this event that will be taking place a week from tomorrow at 6 o'clock, please visit theinterfaithcenter.org. Once again, that's theinterfaithcenter.org. And in a shout-out to the group that was on last week, high school students interested in civic engagement and community service may be interested in the Engage Civic Academy. It's a free, nonpartisan program designed to help young people learn about civic participation, public leadership, and community involvement. Participants will explore how to locate reliable information, communicate effectively with public officials, and develop projects focused on issues that matter to them while earning community service hours. The Engage Civic Academy begins September 12th and meets every other Saturday, and this will be at the Cal's Main Library as well as the D. Brown Library and the Nixon Library. This program is open to high school students, and participation, however, is limited by available space. For more information about the Engage Civic Academy, visit arcaction.net. 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Again, text 501-247-4497. And there you have an example of a community service announcement from KEBF. And these community service announcements, folks, they come from your support, your recognition as to the mission of KABF. 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And you're helping programs like It Could Be You continue to do something necessary and different. And that is to bring in-depth conversations, such as with today's group, Decarcerate. 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Contribute to KABF. Back with the second half of the program, and I have activated our phone line. So if you have a question or a brief comment that you would like to share with our guests from Decarcerate, the number is open, 501-433-0088. 433-0088. Again, to share a story, to briefly share a comment, ask a question. And my question in going to the two guests that I've got here, in the last, say, 15 or 20 minutes, have your names changed?
2: Certainly not.
0: Well, then I'm going to ask you both of you once again to introduce yourselves and to give contact information for Decarcerate.
1: Well, my name is Corelli Woods.
2: And I'm Marley Hayes.
0: And how about that contact information again?
2: Our phone number is 501 365-1549. And our email is contact@decarcerateAR.org.
0: And again, this would include getting information about the upcoming conference in November.
2: Correct.
0: Gotcha. Okay. Reforming the criminal justice system, but reforming based on facts, mm-hmm. not fear, based on solid, proven research, not on propping up something called the prison industrial complex.
2: Right.
0: That's something that Decarcerate, along with a lot of other groups, are working to achieve.
2: Mm-hmm.
0: How about a couple of things? Decarcerate, along with a lot of other criminal justice reform groups, have made it very, very plain that if you're going to have real common sense, truly effective reforms, then the people who have been directly impacted by the criminal justice system must have a seat at the table.
1: Right, that's absolutely true, because like my 21 and a half years in prison, mm-hmm. I got out and like I jumped straight into Decarcerate because I was like researching them, mm-hmm. listening to them.
0: Mm-hmm.
1: I had a family member that was going to all of their meetings, you know mm-hmm. what I'm saying? Like speaking up for me.
0: Mm-hmm.
1: And the first day that I stepped into a meeting, I felt like I was at home. I felt like I was around people that love me and they care about me. So, you know what I'm saying? I told myself I'm going to put my all into this and I'm going to do whatever I can to help support them and support the incarcerated people on the inside.
0: Because you, along with far too many others, you have that, unfortunately, lived experience.
1: Right.
0: You've seen what goes on, and you've seen, and I'm going to jump to this conclusion,
1: yeah.
0: more often than not, what doesn't work.

0: stop getting like money raised up and you're not doing anything with it, because there's a lot of nonprofits that's out here receiving these funds that's not doing what they supposed to be doing with it, because they letting the government keep doing what they doing.
1: Well, you know, and when Arkansas spends 10 times to incarcerate one person per year, 10 times the amount that the state spends on educating one person, one kid in the K-12 public school system.
0: That's intolerable right there.
2: It shows where our priorities lie as a state.
1: No.
2: Right. It shows that, like you talked about, the prison industrial complex. We're not caring about making our communities safe and healthy.
1: Me, tough on crime.
2: Exactly. We're trying to incapacitate people for...
1: Oh, out of sight, out of mind.
2: Right.
1: Problem solved.
2: Right. And make money off of people through prison slave labor, and bring private companies in, even sometimes, as Arkansas is looking at building a new prison.
1: Or was looking at the very...
2: They were looking for... The Franklin County project was a huge, huge topic and fight that we had for the past 2 years.
1: And decarcerate was involved in that.
2: Yes. Right. Yes. Grit and Gravel out of Faulkner County, they really led the charge, being the folks on the ground in that county and the neighbors to the potential prison site. But we also, decarcerate supported them on a statewide level. And we were parts of lots of conversations with partners to dissuade the state from Franklin County. But now, in fact, yesterday, the joint committee, the Joint Judiciary Committee with the House and the Senate had a meeting with the topic of, do we need more prisons? And Decarcerate and Arkansas Justice Reform Coalition were able to be there and added to the agenda and make our voice heard to say, no, we do not need more cages in Arkansas. But every other person there, including prosecutors and sheriffs and the Arkansas Department of Corrections, said, yes, we do need more beds. But we know that's not
1: conveniently
2: true.
1: Forgetting the fact that of everyone incarcerated in the state of Arkansas today, out of all those incarcerated, what is it? Is it going to be 90-95% that they have only a fixed term? They will be released back into the community?
2: Right. Mm-hmm. And when people are on the inside, they're not doing anything to make sure when they come home that they're equipped.
0: Just like I say, after 21 and a half years in prison, I came home, I had nothing. You know what I'm saying? No resources, no support from my community or nothing, until I bumped into a reentry program, a part of where I work now, the city of Little Rock. You know what I'm saying? Like, the two people there, they are, I'm talking about, absolutely, like, heartfelt about help, because they are former incarcerated people.
1: They can say been there, done that.
0: Right. So, like you were saying, like, you have to have people that's been formerly incarcerated inside of the talks, because it brings the transparency we need to know what's going on in the inside and the outside, and bring it together.
1: And to better sort of counteract the folks, including elected officials, who are kind of living in the la-la land and don't know one doggone thing about it.
0: Right. Because, you know what I'm saying, like, they steady making laws. Like, they came up with the 85% law and the 100% law to absolutely really just do away with the 70% law that was supposed to be closed off in 2001. It had a sunset clause, and they were still charging people. Even I was convicted up under the 70% law and did all my time. But now, to stop the lawsuits and stuff like that from coming through on the 70%, because people been fighting the 70%. It's just, you know, we in Arkansas, and, you know, we don't basically have any type of say-so when it comes to the laws and stuff here that they make.
1: Well, then, if I may, and again, if I'm going in,

0: on the thin ice, stop me. If I may, say on behalf of decarcerate, anyone listening in, whether you are currently incarcerated, formerly incarcerated, the family members, okay, don't anymore stop thinking that you are alone in this point of view. From you're listening to what decarcerate is telling you. If you have not done so, reach out and get in touch with decarcerate.
1: Yeah, we want y'all to know that we are here. We by y'all's side, and you know, we're gonna try through our capacity and whatever resources we got to make sure that you and your loved ones are protected, safe, and you know, we make sure that these laws are changed in the form and fashion that is equal to everybody.
0: And again, on behalf of decarcerate, those groups anywhere in Arkansas, if you have a program, a resource of any kind that is helping people who have been formerly incarcerated to make the transition back into the community, and you have not yet shared this information, do it. Please. There's here in Pulaski County, there's that wonderful publication of Help Yourself. But there's 74 other counties. I'm not sure what's going on in most or all of them. But if there is a similar publication, if there is a similar network of support, and you haven't done so, please share that information.
2: Yeah, and one thing in the past year at Decarcerate that we've begun is, you know, when we don't know resources exist, all we have is each other. And that is still really powerful. In the past year, we started My Brother's Keeper, which is a support group for men that are formerly incarcerated. And do you want to speak to a little more of what that kind of looks like?
1: Yes, it's kind of like a program designed for ex-offenders where we come together on Sundays and we talk about what's going on in our communities, how we can help as men, you know what I'm saying? Because, like, you can't have a community without great leaders. And a lot of leaders was sent to prison, and now we're able to come together, you know, give our opinions to each other and come up with positive and real reinforcement to take over our communities and be able to share information that help not only the incarcerated people but their families.
0: Absolutely.
2: And another with the support groups, even though it's an informal exchange of resources, we're always thinking about, oh, someone's looking for a job. Well, this person needs their lawn mowed. Well, Julius, you've got a lawn care business. How are we connecting people's resources to one another to make sure we're taking care of each other is a really important question for us, even though we're not a direct support nonprofit. And we also have a women's support group that we just started this summer, where women and gender nonconforming people are coming together to
0: who have been formerly incarcerated.
2: You can be formerly incarcerated, a loved one of yours is incarcerated, or just have any kind of entanglement with the criminal legal system, whether it be you or a loved one.
0: Now, okay, minors. There are more than a few underage, under 18 individuals in this state. Okay, some of them have been sentenced to reformatories, for lack of a better word. Okay, but they're carrying that stigma around. Decarcerate, I'm going to, again, jumping to conclusion, my favorite form of exercise.
2: Of course.
0: Okay, that decarcerate, you're also giving attention, you're also paying attention to the difficulties of a minor who's walking around with a conviction. In some instances, got to say it, got to be blunt, a felony conviction.
1: Yeah, we're working on some right now with a recent volunteer, but she's starting a kind of like a mentoring program. Mm. And, you know, I'm going to be a part of it, and a couple of more of the guys going to be a part of it. But, you know what I'm saying, like, we feel like it's our job and our duty to go out into the community and actually do what the legislators and other people are scared to do, and that's be a part of the community. Uh-huh. Get out there and go from door to door, you know what I'm saying, trying to find out how can we help y'all? How can we, you know what I'm saying, provide y'all with the resources or whatever we need to.
0: And again, not just to the people who've been formerly incarcerated or currently incarcerated, because I'm kind of leading into that, that so many of these laws, they're laser focused on that troublemaker, that criminal. And there is virtually nothing being done that takes into account what has been so frequently referred to as the collateral damage, the harm, the pain, the stigma, the so much more that's been associated with the families of someone who's been incarcerated.
1: Yeah, it's absolutely impacting the young kids out here, you know what I'm saying, especially not having a male figure in the household. And it's a lot of single mothers out here that's, you know what I'm saying, like, I talked to this one lady the other day. She got three kids, and it's hard on her. She don't have a job. She don't have no type of form of income. She's staying with her mother. And her kid's father had a murder charge. He got out on bond and went back and with another murder charge. So now he has two murder charges. He's in there, and she don't, you know what I'm saying, really know what's going on with it, but she feel like he's going to be in there for a long time, and she's stuck out here. She cries every day, and the only thing I can do as a volunteer of my community, you know what I'm saying, is try to give, uplift her and keep her positive, keep her motivated. And, you know, it hurts me to see that there's a lot of women out here with these same, you know what I'm saying, responsibilities. And, you know, like, we just seen them in the news where some women actually have committed suicide or ran their car into over the bridges and stuff into the water and killed their kids and them.
0: And again, if she only wound up taking her own life, okay, think of the additional strain, trauma, all of that. That would affect the survivors, including the children.
1: Right, that's real.
0: Well, would I be correct in saying that one thing that decarcerate wants is for anyone and everyone who has an experience to talk about, a story to tell, if you will, come forward, contact decarcerate, and other groups, tell your story. Build up so many stories. The number would be one method, hopefully one method, that would get our lawmakers, our courts, to say, whoa, what the blank is has been going on here.
2: Right. Yeah, that's the best way that we can change the narrative about people's lived experience, and the best way that we can inform our lawmakers about what's really happening in Arkansas beyond
0: and nationally.
2: Absolutely. In fact, in the next several weeks, though we don't have a date pinned down, so stay on the lookout, we'll be having a storytelling event, inviting people to share their stories of incarceration, of having a loved one incarcerated. And especially if you have stories about solitary confinement, what that experience was like for you, whether you've been in solitary confinement or you have a loved one who has been, that is especially important as we look
0: the impact that the system has had on those who have not been locked up, those the family members. What would be at this time the best way for people to actually maybe share their story, get them in writing, make a recording, something like that? What's going to be the best way to get these stories to decarcerate?
2: Yeah, you can give us a call, and we'd love to sit down with you and collect your story. You know, we we don't want to just know your story. We want to know you, and we want to know how you can use your story and your experiences to create the change that you want to see for you and your loved ones.
0: Well, and again, the steadily increasing amounts of absolutely solid research is showing again and again and again in Arkansas, nationally, that our criminal justice system, our carceral system, is, to put it mildly, a failure.
2: Correct.
0: It's counterproductive. And it adds one hellacious burden on every taxpayer in the state, in the country. So to share these stories, to really hit home, and to for more people to find out that, hey, we're not alone, that these support groups, hey, they're here, Decarcerate is here. One more time, the ways to contact, to share your information, to get whatever help is available through Decarcerate. How to contact Decarcerate, please.
2: The best way is give us a call at 501-365-1549.
0: Again,
2: that's 501-365-1549. Mm-hmm. Or email us at contact@decarcerateAR.org. And you can also find that information at our website, on our website at www.decarcerateAR.org.
0: Now, I should have asked this earlier in the program, but as the old saying goes, better late than never. If there is a group, a civic group, a church group, let's say, Miller, down in Miller County, down Texarkana way, or say up in Paragould or Mark Tree or someplace like that, they would like members of Decarcerate to come to them, to speak to them. Is that doable?
2: Absolutely. We're here for the whole state. And even though prisons are kind of aggregated in the southeast area, we want to be everywhere. In fact, like our biggest chapter is here in Little Rock, but we also started a chapter up in Jonesboro where our co-director Kaleem is. And so we're here to travel all over the state and meet you where you are.
0: All right. We're just about out of time, so I am going to say or ask, okay, we've touched on a lot of things and at the same time, not nearly enough. So if there was one more thing that you wanted, you want folks to know, either about Decarcerate or maybe the work that Decarcerate is doing, or maybe something about the, for lack of a better word, the experience of having been incarcerated that we really haven't had a chance to touch on, what would that be?
1: Well, with me, it's, I would like to see a cap on a life sentence. Arkansas and Alabama are the only two states that don't have a cap on a life sentence. And I think that a lot of these guys that I was around in there that have the possibility of parole with a life sentence that's been in there 40, 50 years, you know, like, let them go. These guys is in wheelchairs. They're, you know, walking on walkers, canes, you know, like, when does it stop? You know what I'm saying? That's wasting taxpayers' money and when they could be out here free.
0: And it seems to be a little bit of hypocrisy on the Christian belief of forgiveness.
1: Right.
0: Marley, your turn. If there is one more thing that we really haven't touched on.
2: Yeah, I would say the biggest thing is you have a seat at the table, and we need people that are directly impacted and people that are interested in helping make healthier and safer communities, we need everybody to be able to win. And this is especially important right now as we gear up really for the 2027 legislative session, where all of our lawmakers will be gathering through the spring, starting in January, to make bills about things that they don't know as much as they need to about.
0: All right. Well, I want to thank you both for representing Decarcerate on this week's It Could Be You. I very definitely want Decarcerate back on this program.
2: Absolutely.
0: So we can cover more territory and share much needed information. So do I have to plead, beg, ask,
2: pray? No.
0: Okay. All right. Well, many, many thanks for being on this week's It Could Be You. And next week, a return visit from, they're scheduled from the group that is also providing help, this time to K-12 students in the Little Rock School District, the Be Mighty Little Rock program. They're always welcome to give important information and updates about what they're doing. I want y'all to be around for next week's program, as well as those in the coming weeks and months. And yet, you know where I'm going with this. I'm going to say it anyway. I still want you to take care of yourselves so that you are around for next week and future programs. Why do I say this? Well, between now and next week's program, something could happen. And you never know. It could be you that it happens to. I'm your host, John S., and I will be with you next week.
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Alright, Blues Leave Me Alone. That was Mr. Kenny Neal. Before that, we had Eric Lindell with I Got a Girl. And you are listening to the House Party. You've got Dave, again, sitting in for Deb, who is still out. Hopefully she's going to be back with us pretty soon. I think she's going to be back in the next couple of weeks or so. Looking forward to having her back on the show again. In the meantime, I'm going to keep the blues rolling here. Mr. Albert Cotton.

bad you want to be free. But let me tell you what it was like in my day for an old man like me. Are you ready?

That was Albert King, Little Brother, from Blues at Sunrise album. If you're ever looking to upgrade your music collection, that is one you can definitely not go wrong with. Even features several songs with Donald Kinsey on it. It's a pretty old album, and used to think that that was Big Daddy Kinsey that was playing on there just because of how old the record is, but that's actually Donald Kinsey of the Kinsey Report. Some of you will remember that band that was pretty big on the Alligator label some years ago. Before that, we heard Tab Benoit with Muddy Bottom Blues, and before that, Albert Collins with Ice Pick. All right, let's go back to the music with one of my favorite songs, a little older tune by Junior Wells and Buddy Guy, and for my money, this is one of the best songs, and I defy anyone to make a cover better than the original version. This is Snatch It Back and Hold It.

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All right, Walter Wolfman Washington with Landslide. Before that, we had David Honeyboard Edwards with Rocks in My Pillow. And before that, we had Snatch It Back and Hold It, Junior Wells with Mr. Buddy Guy on guitar. This next one, the next set's going to go out to a couple of my biggest fans on the show, Gus and Laura. And we're going to kick it off with Miss Angela Straley, Say It's Not So.

Paying the Cost to Be the Boss. That's B.B. King with the Rolling Stones. So that was Mick Jagger's voice that you were hearing there. And before that, we heard Muddy Waters with No Escape from the Blues. And Angela Straley kicked off the set with Say It's Not So. I'm going to keep it going with Little Howlin' Wolf.

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Memphis Blues kicking off Dead Air. It's the unofficial Grateful Dead radio program for the official releases. That is from the RFK Stadium 1989 box. Two Night Stand was also featured for Meet Up at the Movies a couple years back. And this year, it looks like it's going to be a Giants Stadium show from 91. Really cool interview that we did with Lindell Miko, who directed the film, and then also Trafalgar Releasing, who is making this year's film go worldwide. You can check out that interview at the website, deadairradio.org. We also kicked off Dead Air with something a little different, an intro from The Persuasions. That's from an album titled Might As Well, The Persuasions Sing Grateful Dead. Here Comes Sunshine. Jerry Lawson, who for four decades, he was the lead singer for this eclectic cult favorite a cappella group, The Persuasions. He died in hospice care in Phoenix at the age of 75. The Persuasions recorded about two dozen albums, including tributes to Frank Zappa, the Beatles, the Grateful Dead, and Jerry Garcia was definitely a fan of the work. Some other obituaries that we got, Gary Duncan, guitar singer for San Francisco rock iconic band Quicksilver Messenger Service. He died at the age of 72. Get this, he was one of only two members of Quicksilver Messenger Service to appear in all lineups of the band until their split in 1979. Coming up on Dead Air, we're going to play something from a Winterland 70s show. It was billed as three bands for $3. You got Jefferson Airplane, Quicksilver Messenger Service, and then also The Grateful Dead. Another individual who passed on into the great jam in the sky, Bill Vitt. He is the drummer who did a lot of work with Merle Saunders and also Jerry Garcia. Hey, I'm Corey. This is Dead Air. Yeah, started out with some blues. Unfortunate news, but we got to remember their spirit and keeping their spirit alive here on Dead Air. We do have some really cool news for you regarding Dead & Company, Bob Weir. Those guys are alive and well and doing some great stuff. But first, let's get into some of that good vibes. How about in memory for Bill Vitt, we get into some of the Keystone Companions here on Dead Air.

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0: the place where citizens in Little Rock and all of Arkansas come to be together in the radio station and in the radio world. You learn about so many different things, especially in the changing environment that we're all struggling to get through right now, and especially to understand. Today, this program is called Speak Up Arkansas. You see, it's an invitation to make your views known and to take a hand at being part of a group that's doing something to change our systems and to change them for the right. Today, the program is being paid for and brought to you by the Arkansas Coalition for Peace and Justice, sometimes known as ACPJ. The Coalition for Peace and Justice goes back a ways. It goes back even back into the day when there was a thing called the Arkansas Peace Center.
2: Yes.
0: That was right across the street from the old library.
3: I didn't know that.
2: Oh, yeah.
0: There was a small building there. I think it was a stone building. And everybody who knew something about a place to be said, that's the spot we need. It's a real place, and it's going to serve us well. And we even were able to use that, I think, on a rental basis. And then we brought in people who served as timekeepers, and they locked the doors and they opened the doors and they handled so many of the programs and new initiatives that were speaking up at that time, having to do with peace and justice, making peace and justice initiatives stronger, more known, and more accessible for people. It was truly a change in the city and the surroundings. So, ACPJ is just bringing you today this story through the work of, you're going to find out a lot about the work of the people who brought this together. They found people who are doing different work, doing different important things, whether it be violence, nonviolence, peace and justice, starting with and living through peace education programs. Sometimes it's referred to grassroots activism. There's so many things that you think of today if you listen. This happens in my room, by the way. It may not be happening in yours. But when I listen to political stories in this day and age where things get said that shouldn't get said, and I wonder, what? Who is saying that? Who is bringing that to bear? That can't be. You may all remember one of the biggest faux pas of our recent time when the current president accused the president of Ukraine of starting that war. Do you still remember that moment? It was in the White House. He accused him when he made that rant, when Trump made that rant of, you've got no head points, you've got no head points, and you're going to be paying for it. And I think the president of the Ukraine said, what are you referring to? And Trump said, you started the war, and you're going to be paying for that, and that's going to be sitting on your back for a long, long time.
2: All right, John.
0: So that was misinterpretation of a very important fact. So we'll be hearing about more details here on the radio through a number of different voices, and I turn it over to Katie. Katie Elliott.
4: Hey, everybody, welcome to the show. We're glad you're here listening with us, and we're going to talk a lot about Peace Week coming up. But before we get started, there's a really exciting event coming September 3rd, and we have Patricia Matthews, the director of the Interfaith Center, in here to talk with us about this. Patricia, can you tell us a little bit about what the Interfaith Center is and about the September 3rd Love Thy Neighbor event?
5: Absolutely. Thank you, Katie. And hello, everybody. Hope you've had a good day at work or whatever you've been doing. and are getting ready for a nice evening. The Interfaith Center is a nonprofit here in Little Rock, and we have one aim, and that's to reduce fear and prejudice among the people of the world's religions. So our whole jam is trying to work on the foundation of our society, of our community, just get people to get to know each other and not be afraid of each other. And what we believe is when you have a friend who's from another faith or another culture, you get to know them, and then you're a lot less afraid of everybody in that culture and everybody in that faith. Some social science backs that up. So we try to bring people together all year long just to have those relationships so that we're a more functioning society. And Love Thy Neighbor is coming up next week. It's September 3rd at 6 o'clock at St. Mark's Episcopal Church over on Mississippi in Evergreen. Would you like to know more about the program?
4: Yeah, we all would, because you mentioned something about it. I guess it was a week or two ago, and it sounds like this is not the first year. It went phenomenally last year, but what is it?
5: This is actually our 15th year. So wow. It started on the 10th anniversary of 9/11 as a way to say, okay, y'all, we're all in this world together. We're all in the same community. Why are we afraid of each other? Can we please come together and share some love? And so it's a one-hour program. We'll have dancers, singers, prayers, and speakers from Christianity, Islam, Judaism, Buddhism, Baha'i, and Hinduism. And we have a main speaker, a Tibetan Buddhist teacher, who's going to teach us about compassion, love, and opening our hearts up to each other so that we don't walk around in fear, which I think would probably be good for just about everybody listening. We all need a little dose of joy and connection in this world. And then there's a free food festival after that. We'll have amazing vegetarian food from Al Siraj and Curry House. There's some synagogues and mosques and churches and individuals that are bringing desserts from their community. Arkansas Culture and Dialogue Center is bringing Turkish coffee. We've got some mint tea. It's going to be amazing. And a lot of us may have never sat down with someone from another faith and eaten a meal together. So if you're interested in just being a little more curious about people and a little less afraid, this is the place to come.
4: That's awesome. So I think it's said online live streamed as well.
5: It will be, yes.
4: How do people plug into that?
5: You can go on our Interfaith Center. Just Google the Interfaith Center. You can go on our Facebook page or our YouTube station, and there should be links all over the place to find that.
4: And this is a pretty well-attended event, right?
5: Yeah, we had almost 500 people there last year. We're busting at the seams at St. Mark's. So come early, get a good parking spot, but also don't be afraid to come in a room of 500 people, because everybody there, almost to a person, is a person that is self-selecting to be in a room with a bunch of people that are different than them. So their hearts are generally pretty open, and they're really, most everybody is very, very kind. So it'll make you feel good about humanity, for sure.
4: Can I ask you a strange question? Maybe weird.
5: Maybe. I don't know if I'll answer it.
4: Okay. What would you tell our friends that are non-religious mm-hmm. about attending this event?
5: Yeah. So we have some singers who are seekers who don't have a particular religion. And in all of our programs, what the gist is that we're trying to understand how each other believes and be curious about that, and then accept and learn how to work together. So a person who is a seeker or doesn't have a particular religious faith still has philosophical beliefs, ethical beliefs, beliefs about the material world and the universe. And so the common thread that I find in all of those systems are that most people believe in something bigger than themselves. You might call it God or Allah. You might call it the planet Earth or science, right? So it could be a variety of definitions. Most people believe in loving themselves, and most people believe in loving their neighbor. And that's the thread that binds us all as humans on this planet. And if we can remember we're all humans, and we all just would like some safety, security, water, food, take care of our families, then we can all think, okay, how are we going to put a society together that allows that to happen for everybody?
1: And profound.
2: And there seems to be, building what she just said in the direction she pointed, we're living in it.
1: Mr. John.
0: We're living in a time when we're so confused often by the positions of other persons. And one of the questions that always comes up at me is, how did they get there? Why are they there? I wonder if they can tell me. So much wild stuff is happening that I don't particularly find great. And maybe this is an opportunity to talk to them and say, you know, I'm not going to tell it to your face because we're just getting to know each other and et cetera, et cetera. And But I'm really curious about, how did you get there? It doesn't make any sense. If I'm able to say this in front of you right here, it doesn't make any sense.
5: I love that, John. I love approaching each other when we don't understand each other with a sense of curiosity. Wouldn't our whole world be better if politicians, faith leaders, people that work in offices would, if you were confused about something, were just curious and said with an open heart, I'd love to really understand you, and how did you get there? Yeah. Thank you. That's a good thought.
1: That is a good thought. I just brought this image in my head that I explained. You know, have you seen babies when they are in room and you hold the baby, you have big beard, the baby searches in your beard, look, you know, and it's basically it's searching and asking kind of, see, who are you? What is this?
5: Right.
1: So we should act that way. With an open heart, be a little kids. We deserve that, actually, I think.
5: That is a fantastic image. If we could lay in the arms of reality and be as curious as a baby playing with an old man's beard. Like, that's a great image to me. I love that. Can I, and I'd like to also add one more thing, which is why this is so important. Maybe this year, this is the 250th anniversary of this country. And while we did not get everything right at its founding for all people, we got the concept of religious liberty spot on, saying if we're people living here, how are we going to live together in harmony? So we decided as a country, you can have your own belief, but we're still going to work together for the common good. So if you're listening and you're like, I don't want to believe like other people, I like my belief system. The way that I think about it is you can be theologically exclusive. You can believe that your way is the right way to believe, and you can be civically plural, where you say, I have my belief and our differences can be a strength that binds us together and helps our society get stronger. And those two things don't have to be in conflict. And that differences are actually a part of what makes relationships interesting and work. And I feel like somehow we've forgotten that spirit of the United States over the last few years. Yeah. So let's be the ones that carry that forward and show up at events like this and do something different than what we're hearing, that division we're hearing all over. I'm getting snaps.
1: Yeah. Oh, absolutely.
5: Because if we don't do it, y'all, who's going to do it? Who's going to do it? Yeah.
3: Absolutely.
1: There's no room for fear. That's for sure. Yes.
3: So,
2: I'll stop after this.
3: Do you want the mic?
2: This is a call-in program.
1: Yeah.
2: And if you'd like to call in and question Pat or someone else,
1: okay, yes.
2: The number to call is?
1: Number to call is 501-433-0088. This is KBF.
3: All right. So I'm sure lots of people will come to this event and they'll be able to plug in to the work of the Interfaith Center. For the listeners right now that like what you're talking about and are curious, how do people plug in?
5: Yes. So come to our website, theinterfaithcenter.org. There are all kinds of ways to plug in. So we have quarterly lunches for clergy, for faith leaders in our community. Bring in those that are leading the congregations together. We have an interfaith youth group. We already have 20 kids signed up for the fall of all different religions. They're going to learn about each other and grow and become leaders of the future that are going to make a difference in our world. We have a friendship camp in the summer. So if you have a kid entering third through sixth grade next summer, they can come for a week and learn about other people and get their hearts open at an early age. And we have an interfaith volunteer network. We work with Providence Park and Food Bank, and we pack meals. So you can go online, you can find out all of that stuff, and you can sign up to come play with us. It is good for the community, but it's really, really good for your own heart. And I promise you'll feel better if you show up at an interfaith event.
1: Oh, God. Yep. Sounds great.
4: That's wonderful. Thank you so much for taking time to come and visit with us tonight. 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And we're also joined in the studio with Tanya Hollifield and Ruby Patchouli. And they're going to talk a little bit about all the awesome events coming up later in September.
6: We've got a bunch of events, and I'm not going to go over them all today, so you'll have to go to www.arkansaspeaceweek.org/events, because we'll be adding more events as the weeks go forward. But I am going to talk about a few. One of them that we regularly do is Peace Week in the Arkansas schools. That'll be going on all through Peace Week, where the schools will be working with the youth to make artwork that related to Peace Week themes that we will be judging and then will later be exhibited at the Capitol. I don't have that date for us. But anyway, we'll keep in track on us at ArkansasPeaceWeek.org. Got a new thing we're adding this year. This is called Find the Can. There is a man that has started a interactive kind of a scavenger hunt, but you have to go by clues, and it's called Find the Can on Facebook. And what it is, he gets people that go looking for these cans that will have about $150 worth of like gift cards to local restaurants and local places, and it's got people getting out in the city on feet, learning the city, getting in touch with nature, doing this with other people, meeting new people that are also searching for the can. And it's a way for him to bring people together and to connect more with our city. And so he's going to do it with a Peace Week theme this week. So that's findthecan.com, and it's also Find the Can on Facebook. Then we're going to kick off Peace Week with Rose Creek Peace in the Park, which is in Rose Creek in Capitol View, 321 South Schiller. Last year, a bunch of people came down with their instruments, and it was just a nice Peace Week jam session. It was just beautiful. A lot of the people didn't even know each other. I think we had about 20 people or so playing all kinds of different instruments. So that one, and you know, there were snacks and food like that. And I guess that's what we'll probably be doing again this year. That one is from 6 to 7 on September 6th, Friday. Then on September 20th, we have a pilgrimage for peace. We've been doing that for how long, Hamid? Yeah. Do you think how long we've been doing that one?
1: 15 years or so, but it wasn't usually on the
6: Peace Week. Peace Week. Okay. So, and that one will be on Sunday, September 20th, 2 to 5 p.m. Pilgrimage for peace, it will start at One World Avenue in Little Rock. Is that over by, I think it's by the Clinton Center or
1: yes,
6: something. Yeah.
1: Yes.
6: Mm-hmm. Yeah.
1: Or Heifer. I don't know.
6: Yeah. Heifer. Yeah, I bet it's Heifer. Yeah,
1: Heifer.
6: That makes sense. Yeah. And the people will march over to North Little Rock. And if you can't march that, there is a site. There's a statue over there by at the riverfront that everybody meets at.
1: Yeah.
6: I forget it. Yeah. Yeah.
1: Beacon of Peace.
6: Yeah.
1: That's
6: Beacon of Peace.
1: The one group, you know, put it up. Yeah.
6: Some people just meet there.
1: Yeah.
6: Then on the 21st, we're going to do a visual for the end of wars around the world. We're going to have, that'll be about 30 minutes, we're thinking. It will be in Ocelot Park at 6:30 p.m. And we're going to say maybe light some candles, have maybe some people speak, maybe, we don't know, poetry. We're still planning what's going to happen with that. I know Hamid's going to speak a little bit. Yeah, it'll be short. This is not a big, long event, so, yeah.
2: It sounds really important, too, because you notice that one of the problems that we're having...
6: Yep.
2: Oh, sorry.
6: Yeah.
1: the troublemaker here.
0: One of the problems we're having is that we don't know how to finish a war. You realize that the most powerful country in the world can't finish a war. We don't know how to end a war. And this kind of exposure is going to be open to ideas. It would seem to me you'd want an area for How do you stop a war? And knowing that is really important, because if you can stop a war, then you can do more with nonviolence and peace and justice. You don't have to spend time anymore on doing war and building all these terrible weapons. You can pursue peace honestly, just learning how to stop the damn war. Or excuse me.
6: That's okay. That makes me want to cuss too.
1: Yes.
6: Okay, now there's two events on Tuesday, September 22nd. And Ruby, would you like to tell a little bit about this one that you're doing and the time?
7: Yeah. Hey, everybody. I'm Ruby Patchouli. I'm a local yoga teacher. And this is, I believe, my fourth year teaching Yoga for Peace with Arkansas Peace Week. This year, we're really excited to be at the Unitarian Universalist Church. At 6 p.m., I'll lead an hour-long, really soft practice. We normally have a lot of cool, peace-related anthems that we do our yoga practice to. It's accessible to everyone. Feel free to bring your mat and any props that you might need. I teach regular yoga. I teach chair yoga. I will monitor and adjust according to who shows up. I will not be teaching one of my metal yoga classes for Arkansas Peace Week. But that's a different thing.
1: That would be for hardcore.
7: Yeah, that's a little bit more hardcore. I go there too. But I know one example is some Elvis Costello tune that you may be familiar with. What's so funny about peace, love, and understanding.
1: Oh, nice.
7: And what's really cool about that is after yoga this year, we're going straight on to karaoke at Whitewater Tavern. And Bob Estes, if you're out there listening to me, I know you're going to sing that Elvis song again this year, aren't you?
0: Again this year,
7: yeah,
0: yes.
7: Because that's your go-to.
0: We and all remember it.
7: Yeah, looking forward to seeing the man who always shows up with his John Lennon shirt on and sings Imagine.
1: We've got
7: that going on. And then did you want me to talk about the peace concert?
6: Yeah.
7: So this year's Brainstorm, we're going to have Monster Boy Lives headlining a little mini concert. It is going to be free to the public. You do need to get a ticket. The website will be live when you enter to get your ticket. You will then receive the area.
1: This connects for some reason. Don't touch it. Okay, go ahead.
6: Okay,
7: So we had some
1: disconnects.
6: Okay. Monster Boy Lives playing.
1: It's not going through.
6: Okay.
0: Is this one? Does this go through?
1: Yeah.
6: Okay.
2: Let's see if we can trick that.
1: There's
6: there you
1: a
6: go.
1: Shortage.
6: Roll over here.
1: In some
6: We're
1: of the
6: back at it.
1: Mics.
6: Okay.
1: So let's back sorry. Up and
6: repeat that yeah, start.
7: So I should talk a little bit more about the show and the effect that I sometimes have on electrical equipment, apparently. I have been known to be forced to leave buildings. Monster Boy Lives is going to be playing for us. It's going to be a private event. You'll register for your ticket, and then you will get the address at a private residence for the show. It starts at 7, and really exciting. We have maybe some peace bowls going to open the event, and then there may be a local well-known mystery musician or two to play a song before Monster Boy takes the stage or porch, as it were, and plays for us all to have a really loving, copacetic, and harmonious event to round out the week and just celebrate unity and peace and community. So that's my contribution.
6: There'll be tickets, right?
7: There will be a ticket, and when you register for your ticket, you'll get the address of the event. It is not a one-come-one-come-all kind of a situation. It is going to be capped.
6: Yeah. Okay. Did karaoke, did it get, did that went through? Okay. Okay.
1: Well, actually, I can play some song that you all talked about.
6: Okay.
7: Yeah.
6: Let's do that.
1: That's what we should do. Oh, you just Did you kick the mic?
8: I did.
1: Did you kick the mic? I think you did. Okay. Huh?

0: Hi, now we're back, and we're going to talk about a few more events. And as I said, I'm going to say this again, ArkansasPeaceWeek.org/events. We will be adding more events as the next few weeks go through. Thursday, September 24th, 6:30 to 8 p.m., Braver Angels will be doing a workshop, Practicing Peace Across Differences. It's going to be at the U of A downtown. If you go on to the event page, you can get the full description. Really, it sounds like something we need. It's like teaching skills on how to deal with differences and conflict. It looks like a really great thing. I think I might go to that because I think I need that. Okay, and then on there's a couple of events that have to do with, you know, food and feeding people, which is just something that's always, you know, a good thing to do. This is Friday, September 25th. The first meal will be at the Salvation Army, West Markham and Cross Street, from 6:30 a.m. to 7:30 a.m. It's Feeding the Hungry During Peace Week. And that will be in the morning. So then in the evening, just go right around the corner from there on Cross Street at 112 Cross Street, Iron and Ink Collective will be doing the People's Table. The People's Table is a mutual aid type of thing where it's not just for feeding the homeless. You can bring a dish, you can bring yourself. It's for anybody, and just for getting people together. I've gone to these before. They're really beautiful. They get a lot of people.
1: Now, what is the significance of the name? Can you explain that?
0: Well,
1: they're writing. Is it more reading?
0: The Iron and Ink Collective. Yes, they have Iron and Ink Collective. They've kind of sprouted off from Beautywood Books. So they've got a used bookstore. They do open mic nights. They do arts things there. A lot of activism. They're really big on building worker collective work. A lot of activism for, you know, minority groups and such. They're doing a lot of stuff, and think a lot of people would just enjoy going in and seeing what they're doing, meet the people there.
1: Oh, yeah, yeah.
0: Next, I think, Hamid, you want to tell them for Saturday, September 26th, 1 to 4 at D. Brown Library. What is the event we're doing there?
1: Okay, it's still in flux, but what is going to happen is that we're going to have some videos of major conflicts that, you know, we are all dealing with, including the Iran war, U.S. and Israel-Iran war. And then we're going to talk about Gaza problems, the genocide, you know, of last 2.5 years. And also there's a lot of talk about atomic bomb potential, that somebody may use it and all that. So it's coming back as an issue that we're going to try to just kind of talk about that too.
2: And try if they can also, drones now, drones have become so popular because they're small and they're of the moment, but they have become a weapon of war now, and that's bad. They've left the area of being funny and useful and almost sportive, and they've become a weapon of war, and that's not good. And we are duty-bound to finish and get rid of all weapons of war. That's one of the things we commit ourselves to in getting rid of war, is to get rid of the weapons of war. So we have to be careful, this jump into, oh, isn't that fun to use these small little weapons that you can just throw up in the air? And they're destroying buildings.
1: We need to know the roots of it too, right? That's what we're going to try to discuss, because there is a cause. There's a cause and effect, right? So there are a lot of reasons why all these things are happening now, you know, all over the world. You know, it's just that everything, all the conflicts are coming to head. So
0: that's interesting. You said they're coming to a head. Yeah. Because I think with everything that's happening, I've been learning a lot more about the U.S. Empire's effect on our worldly neighbors, and I think that's going to be a really important one. You're going to have are you getting some more speakers coming, and are we doing a film? What all is it going to consist of?
1: Yeah, we're going to have the idea is, you know, to on each topic we're going to have a very short video to kind of get the audience and people, you know, ready for the conversation. And then we have on each topic few people that are gonna be there, and also the, you know, whoever shows up, they all are welcome to have, you know, participate in this kind of. It was supposed to be a round table discussion, but it may get bigger than that because, you know, we have three topics. But nevertheless, that's the idea, to have a conversation on all these conflicts.
2: If you know where the Quaker Meeting Building is on Markham, just down from the Med Center, around Peace Week time, they put big banners up about what people are supposed to be doing. They're supposed to be learning peace. They're supposed to be studying nonviolence. Huge banners. They apply them to the fence, that old antique fence around their parking lot. And that's an idea for making useful banners, new banners that you can use year in, year out. Thank you.
0: Okay. Well, we've already talked about peace on the porch. Sunday, September 27th, I see that there is a fasting for peace. And I think everybody's just doing that on their own. We don't have to do that with anyone. So everybody is encouraged to, like, from 6 a.m. to 11:45.
1: Give up something.
0: Fast. Yeah, which I think is a really good thing. That is all I have on this. We do have some more in the makings. I'll say maybe. You have to follow ArkansasPeaceWeek.org/events. But we may have. We've had Tree's embroidery. It's a Palestinian embroidery workshop. It was all women when we did it last time. It may all be for just women. But at the Parlor Pink, which is an 818 Garland, you can follow Parlor Pink page, or you know. See if we add it to the event. We are trying to find out if we're able to get them to do that again this year. It was really enjoyable. I've still got my trees that I need to finish, so you know that would be a great one. Yeah. That's all I got on the list.
1: I know, you know, since you know we're just going around anticipating who is going to participate. I heard something that about the Palestinian for Peace group that they're going to do some.
0: We're trying to do the trees.
1: Okay.
0: They will also be at some of our other events. Like I'm hoping we might have someone from Little Rock Peace for Palestine, maybe you know participate in the Monday. But it's the vigil to end the world. Well, so we may have one person from our group that I know that maybe poetry, maybe a passage. I don't really know. So I'm sure we'll be at other things for karaoke for peace. Little Rock Peace for Palestine will have a table, so you can find along with the Peace Week table. So when you come to karaoke, you can also find out about the stuff that we're doing with Little Rock Peace for Palestine.
3: Great. Also, Tanya, I don't know if I gave karaoke a fair shake. Did I thank Whitewater Tavern for hosting us?
0: Okay, I'll just make sure. Let me cover the karaoke again.
4: There's so much happening and being discussed. I think it would do us all a favor to kind of run through it again because I can't remember what day.
0: I will do a run through again. Yeah. Okay, I'll do the run through now, and then I'll pause at a few things if anybody wants to add anything as I'm going. Okay, for the all week during Peace Week, we will have...
1: Tell us the website first.
0: Oh, the website is ArkansasPeaceWeek.org/events. We got a great calendar.
1: Find everything there, right?
0: Yes, and so you click, and when you go here the calendar, and you'll see at each date it'll have like the number 2 or number 4. You click on that because that's how many events are going on. And so as you said, I don't have everything on here, you know. When you click on that, you can see which one you want to know about. When you click on that, then it gives you the full description. Yeah. And the Peace Week in the Arkansas schools, the teachers will be working with a lot of the youth to create art for Peace Week. And the theme, do you remember what the theme is for Peace Week this year? Investing in, we should have that.
1: I know.
0: We don't have the theme.
5: And so we're not doing the peace and justice essays.
0: The essays won't. No. The essays are not happening now. It's just the visual art. Yeah. Yeah.
1: That's for kids. Yeah.
0: Yeah. Mm-hmm. And they will do it during Peace Week, and then it will, you know, they will turn them in, and then we'll judge it, and then they'll be exhibited. And I don't have the date for there at the state capitol. Maybe I think it's in October, November. Yeah. Mm-hmm.
2: So I just want you to tell me how far off I am. So last year they did not run the peace essays, and I assume that the main reason, one of the main reasons, was it was too hard to round up people who would read the essays and judge them. Is that right? So they're not doing. I can understand. I mean, I did it a couple of years, and I knew it was hard. It was hard on me, but. It's such an unusual opportunity to have teenagers write about peace and justice. I mean, are we kidding? It's such an opportunity to hear what they say. And so I'm just wondering, do you think if there was some group that could jump over that hurdle of not finding judges and say, we'll take care of that, you don't have to worry about it, or is it too late? Maybe it's too late.
1: Oh, it's too late.
0: It'd be too late this year.
1: For this year, for sure. Yeah.
0: Yeah. Yeah, okay. Now, the other thing I'm going to tell you, the Find the Can, which is an interactive kind of scavenger hunt where he's going to give clues that will be Peace Week themed. And this can, this coffee can, will have about $150 in gift cards to local restaurants and other places that are local. He tries to focus on local. He's really trying to connect the local people together with the local businesses. If you're on foot, you might walk into a store you wouldn't have seen. You might, you know, see a little park you haven't seen. It's really getting out there and exploring what we have.

0: whatever, your chairs.
1: What day is it?
0: That's September 18th. From 6, that's a Friday, September 18th.
1: Friday,
0: yeah, 6
1: that's
0: to 7.
1: That's my birthday, by the way.
0: Oh, well, that's what we're doing for your birthday. You'll have to come. You can bring your little drums. Yeah, yeah.
1: Yes.
0: We can have some cake. Yeah,
1: I'll bring my drum.
0: Yeah, that'd be great.
1: Yeah, that would be fun.
0: Yeah. Then on September 21st, which is on a Monday, at 6:30 p.m. at Ocelot Park, is a vigil to end all wars around the world. That one will be about 30 minutes, not a big time commitment, but it'll be a very inspiring event, I think. Then on Tuesday, September 22nd, we have two back-to-back events. One of them is a Yoga for Peace with Ruby here, and it'll be at the Unitarian Universalist Church from 6 to 7 p.m., so you can get all relaxed and all, you know, peaceful, and then get ready to head over to Whitewater Tavern for the Karaoke for Peace. And we've done this for a few years in a row. It will start at 8 o'clock, go to 10 or so. People sing all kinds of different songs. I've heard a death metal karaoke song. Just think of what songs of justice, of peace that you want, and he usually has them. I'm amazed at the songs that Ryan can come up with.
2: Yeah, that goes out to you, Brandon Ringo. Are you going to sing War Pigs for us again?
0: That's a good one.
1: Wow.
0: Okay, and then we don't have anything right now. It's Wednesday, September 23rd, but like I said, ArkansasPeaceWeek.org/events. It'll probably be filled up. We've still got things in the working.
3: And that's also, I think, the day of this radio show.
0: Oh yeah, the KBF radio show.
3: So we will be happy to. Won't we be happy?
1: We are happy all the time.
3: We'll be happy to have something happen on the radio show on that day during Peace Week. Thank you. Yeah.
0: Absolutely, I'm glad you brought that up.
1: Yeah, just since you mentioned, John, next month in September, there are 5 Wednesdays in the month. So we are going to, ACPJ, we're going to take the 4th one, which is our usual Wednesday show. And then we're going to take the 5th one, too, because we have a lot of coverage with a lot of recorded materials that we have collected. That, you know, that we'd like to share with people.
3: Yep. Yeah, and Bob said, by the way, to me, Bob Estes said to me that he was inclined to try to do something on that Wednesday, the 4th Wednesday of Peace Week, because he'd be ready to say some things about it. Sure. So we're going to remember that.
1: Okay.
3: Thank you.
0: Yeah, that's great. Yeah. So Thursday, September 24th, Braver Angels will have an workshop, Practicing Peace Across Differences, at U of A downtown. That's right there on the President Clinton Avenue, right close to the library, on the corner where you turn the library. Anyway, it's U of A downtown.
1: Has anyone attended one of those before? Anybody? You have. Can you just briefly tell us what was your experience?
3: It's right there on the corner of that street.
1: I'm talking about the experience of that event. Have you participated?
3: In the event she was going to describe.
4: The Practicing Peace Across Differences.
1: No, the groups that are doing it. Because
4: Braver
1: they have been
4: Angels,
1: doing it.
4: Braver Angels
1: have been doing that for a long time. Have you ever attended any of those?
3: No, I've not. Sorry. Misunderstood.
0: Yeah, I think that's it. Okay. Well, just go look at the description on our site. It really does look like a really great training. Then on Friday, September 25th, is the two different meals, one at Salvation Army in the morning, Feed the Hungry during Peace Week, 6:30 to 7:30. That's at West Markham and Cross Street. Right around the corner from them at 112 Cross Street is Iron and Ink Collective, which is a wonderful group of artists and writers and creatives and activists, really working on bringing people together for a mutual aid type of experience with the People's Table. And they do that

0: by the way, every Friday. But this one on the people's table will be from 5 to 7. You can bring a dish, bring water, bring nothing, bring yourself. Just come and learn what they're doing. I think you'd really like that. And then we got the round table discussion at D. Brown Library. This is down on Baseline, down in Southwest Little Rock. That's 1 to 4 on Saturday, September 26th. That's followed by the Peace Porch with Monster Boy Live, which the location will be provided when you get your ticket. With Ruby.
1: Yes, ma'am. You get your ticket, and then you get a message with the address for the event.
2: Yeah.
0: It's in North Little Rock, so it's not, you know, it's pretty easy to get to. That'll be Saturday, September 26th from 7 to 9. Then we're ending it with a Fasting for Peace on Sunday, September 27th, 6 a.m. to 11:45. Wait, 6 p.m. to 11. No, 6 a.m. to 11:45. 11:45 p.m. That is all day. I didn't notice that a while ago. Whoa, that's going to be. I can do that. Can you do that?
3: Every hour of it. What is that called again?
0: That fasting is fasting for peace. So we ending the Peace Week with a whole day of fasting.
3: Yeah, the whole day. I mean, the way I read it is, you know, that you contemplate on giving up something that day.
0: Okay.
3: Maybe somebody give up whatever. I don't know, food or drinks or whatever. So
0: yeah,
3: that's the idea.
2: You can do a media fast.
3: We can do media fast. That's an excellent idea.
2: One could abstain from alcohol or tobacco.
3: Absolutely. That's perfect. Yep.
0: Well, a media fast, that'd be harder than food for me.
3: But, you know, yes, those are all part of it. Because we are really addictive society, aren't we? We all just kind of get used to our routines, and it's kind of hard to get us off track, unless something crazy happens, like COVID.
0: Yeah, but I think this week could be a good chance for people to get back on track. Yeah. I mean, it is for we want to talk about peace for the world, but we also want to talk about peace for our community, like with the Find Your Can, but also peace in your home and peace in yourself.
3: Yeah.
4: So. That reminds me of what I was going to ask you all. Why? What's your why? So let's wrap up. You all have been doing Peace Week for multiple years. So what's your why? Why do you do it?
2: I'll go ahead and take that first. Are we on?
3: I don't know.
2: Okay, here we are. Is that working for you? Hey, everybody. This is Ruby. I first found out about Peace Week from my friend Tanya here, and I started as one of the writing judges in my incognito mode day job. I'm a writing professor, and I read all those essays, and I got really interested in what we were doing, and eventually we added yoga for peace. And I would say that my yogic practice, which I've had for about 25 years, has really brought an incredible sense of peace, joy, and community to my own life. It's not about a physical asana for me. It's not about exercise. It's about centering and removing from the constant stimulation that is our society, and just taking that time for ourselves to really see one another and appreciate what we have here in our own community. Did I answer the question?
5: Oh, I think so. And what we're doing and what people are doing individually, what we've brought ourselves to do individually because of these beliefs. And
3: John,
5: thank you.
3: You tell us, how did you get involved with Peace Week?
5: Oh, I got involved with Peace Week because I was a conscientious objector. Mm-hmm. And that says, I don't want to go into that too much. That says a lot. I'm always struck when I hear myself say it. But anyway, I was a conscientious objector.
0: I can say that I first came to a Peace Week event at the Unitarian Universalist Church maybe 2015. I don't know. They had us going from table to table, but I didn't really get involved with them until 2016. They invited people to come down to 7th Street Murals, and we're not doing anything at 7th Street Murals this year so far that I know. But I still say you should go down and check out what we've done at 7th Street Murals since 2015. There's been people painting down there. There's not many walls left down there to paint on. But it grew and it became its own, like, grassroots artist messaging. But in 2016, Jose Hernandez had been asked to lead a mural. And they asked for people to go and paint. And I'm like, oh, sounds like something fun to go do with people. Got to get out of the studio. And I went down there, and me and Hamid were painting for Jose. And after that, I was hooked. And I just kept painting there every year. And Hamid and I worked on several community murals down there. We were part of filling up that space. And I just, it got me involved with Peace Week, and I've been with it ever since. And that was from the murals, just because they said, come down and just come and do something, and then you're hooked.
5: Thank you so much.
3: I think that was a very important moment. But before that, I think the first time that we did Peace Week, it was, I recall trying to do this event for cranes, peace, flying cranes, and we had a small event initially, very first, it was a peace day, it wasn't peace week. So I remember that, you know, we had long time ago through ACPJ, and so I've been involved since then, but yeah, definitely the painting mural was the highlight of it. And which brought a lot of people around, and the festivals we had there, and music, dance, and all that. And so, yeah, that's it, really.
0: I do want to say, if you come to Karaoke for Peace at Whitewater Tavern, come a little bit early. Go down right on 7th Street, right by it, and walk up and down and see what... 10 years of mural painting for Peace Week ended up coming up with. It's pretty impressive if you haven't been on the 7th Street Mural Project.
3: For sure. No, it's true. And how about you?
6: Me?
3: Yeah, why? Mrs.
4: I don't know. It's just it's my path, I guess. It's like what I like to do is get engaged. I haven't actually been involved in Peace Week too much. I get involved in other community projects. But in my opinion, there's more going on in Little Rock and Central Arkansas and in general than I've seen in a long time. And I love it. I find it very motivating. So you will see me out at some events this week. But I just think it's important when the world just seems completely rattled by war and violence to be able to get together with people and stand for something different, something better.
3: And create enrich this community and, learn from each other,
5: And we've been doing it.
3: We've
5: been doing it before all this being rattled started again. It was like,
3: of course,
5: why are all these adults so way off?
3: Excuse me.
5: Yeah,
3: we have been in this boat for a long time, of course.
0: I think it's fine to question adults. I think a lot of the youth that I'm engaged with in a lot of the activism, they've got their finger on the pulse, and we need to listen to them.
3: So anyone has the final words before I play some music?
4: Well, we want to thank everybody for coming. And don't forget about September 3rd, Love Thy Neighbor event that we heard about at the top of the hour. And all of these wonderful events coming up for Peace Week. And we're just glad you're out there listening to us. And thanks, everybody, for coming into the studio today.
0: ArkansasPeaceWeek.org/events.
5: Thank you all for being here and listening. And stay attuned for Peace Week itself. There's, as you've heard, there's a lot.

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2: You need something like a historical telescope to see the roots of the system we're in now. The capitalist phase in history, from my perspective, the capitalist phase is trying to somehow materialize the oldest ideas and utopia of patriarchy, replacing the dependency on women and nature by using technological development to build a new world, a totally artificial world, which would replace nature as such and women as such. And men have to be accustomed to see that life is here, that they are here, they belong to life, and so on.

0: Welcome to Wings, a series of news and current affairs programs by and about women around the world, produced and distributed by the Women's International News Gathering Service. Hello, this is Frieda Worden. For today's Wings program, I interviewed Professor Claudia von Werlhof of Austria.
1: Well, I'm Claudia von Werlhof, full professor for women's studies in political sciences in the University of Innsbruck since about 15 years now.
0: Do you have some publications?
1: Yes, a lot of publications. The last in English was There is an Alternative, Subsistence and Worldwide Resistance to Corporate Globalization. This was published in London.
0: I know that you're giving a paper at the Conference on the Gift Economy, and the listed title is Capitalist Patriarchy and the Struggle for a Deep Alternative.
1: Yes, exactly.
0: You talk about globalization, and you also talk about capitalist patriarchy. Are these the same thing?
1: Well, since about 5,000 years before our time, we have this phenomenon in history that we call patriarchy. From my perspective, patriarchy is the long wave of development, and capitalism is just the last stage of this patriarchal society. You need something like a historical telescope to see the roots of the system we're in now. And I had to do a lot of studies around it. And this is what people normally don't do. Even in the women's movement, the definition of patriarchy is something traditional, outmoded, which is going away now. And nobody has this view on the problem that says that patriarchy is the most modern phenomenon and also technological development is related to patriarchy and capitalism. And the trick of the relationship between patriarchy and capitalism is that the capitalist phase in history, from my perspective, the capitalist phase is trying to somehow materialize the oldest ideas and utopia of patriarchy, replacing the dependency on women and nature by using technological development to build a new world, a totally artificial world, which would replace nature as such and women as such.
0: I can certainly see those elements just looking at even what we've covered in Wings. We've seen agriculture that's being developed where seeds don't reproduce, for example.
1: And this is why this whole ecological perspective on patriarchy is important, because it is mostly a system which is against nature and against a good relationship with nature, which is trying to dominate nature, dominate women, and transform them into a new system all over the world. And this is what I call a delusion. It is going to fail, the system, and this very strange phase we are in now, this neoliberal globalization phenomenon, is leading to a collapse of the whole globe.
0: Wow. You said that socialism is also from the same root. I'm sure that there'll be some people who would object to hearing that. Would you say why you think that?
1: Well, because capitalism is oriented toward technical progress, dominating nature, power over people, money, etc. And you find the same elements in the Eastern socialist societies. But many people from the left are totally patriarchal in their attitudes, and they don't want to have this discussed. This is why one has really to see beyond these smaller historical periods. One has to look with a longer telescope.
0: Now, in your notes for this paper that we're talking about, the paper that's going to be called Capitalist Patriarchy and the Struggle for a Deep Alternative, you talk about a new definition of patriarchy as a war system with a Gnostic worldview, the outcome of the continuous negation of the principles of matriarchal societies. Mm-hmm. So can you talk about patriarchy as a war system and a Gnostic worldview?
1: The Gnosticism appeared some 2,000 years ago, before already the big patriarchal religions existed. But the Gnostic worldview stems out of a system in which already patriarchal domination and classes have come into being by wars. For example, Iraq now, the old Mesopotamia, was one of the first big patriarchies in history, from invasion by outsiders who stepped into the Mesopotamian region and took over. And after this system had been established, we call that despotism in history, the reaction of the people was this Gnostic worldview that says that the world is bad because there's so much violence and war and exploitation all around. And we have to relate to the better world, which is another world, that is afterlife outside the real world around us. So I think people were confused, thinking that war and patriarchal social relations would be necessary and naturally there forever. They couldn't see the alternative anymore and didn't want to have to do with this world. So we are suffering from this same Gnostic worldview until today. And it is something like justification of the war against nature, women, and other cultures, to say that the more important things are beyond, are on the other side of life, and what is occurring here is not important. So this is what leaves us with the problem, what to do with this violence we are in this patriarchal world.
0: Let's talk for a moment before we move on about what to do with the violence, about what are these principles of the matriarchal societies that you've mentioned are being negated by the patriarchy, the war system, and the Gnostic religious beliefs.
1: Well, I think matriarchal societies, in principle, were the outcome of a long historical development of living in harmony with nature and trying to make the best out of it, and seeing nature as a holy thing. Nature is holy and all life is related. And from this perspective, people invented totally different social relations than those we have today. No problems between gender or problems between classes. I mean, this would have simply undermined the survival of these societies as it does today. It undermines the survival of our society too. But the older societies had a totally different worldview. You can see that still in living matriarchal societies that still are there. And there are even new matriarchal or quasi-matriarchal societies. But we had this Congress on Matriarchal Studies in Luxembourg, the first one. And there were people from all over the world, for example, from Southwest China or from Northeast India or from North Africa. They're still matriarchal societies, and they explained how they live and how they really are in harmony with their surroundings in contrast to us.
0: So would you say that this is also the same thing or a similar thing to the gift economy?
1: Yeah, the gift economy tries to step out of this exploitative system, and not only of exploitation, but also of exchange as such. The whole idea of giving and not of taking is very important. And I mean, the whole world is full of examples of older societies, of contemporary societies. And even in our days, mothers, for example, are giving to the children, for example. Without giving, there would be no life. It's a little bit similar to what we call subsistence economy, where the perspective is a good life for all and not an exploitation of anybody. So an egalitarian society in which people try to live good with one another and not on cost of others. This is an extremely different idea. And I think this gift economy idea is the most radical way to say what has to be different in a new society, in a new economy. Because she says, although Genevieve says that...
0: You're talking about Genevieve Vaughan, who wrote that book on the gift economy.
1: This forgiving. Mm-hmm. She's organizing the conference. Mm-hmm. And it is like, with exploitation, it's like being pregnant. One cannot be pregnant just a little bit. Mm-hmm. You cannot just exploit a little bit. But it's exploitation or it's not exploitation. And she says one has to to return to such a worldview. And this gift economy is already occurring, only that we really do not look at it because we don't have the concepts to see it even. It's matriarchy as a second culture within patriarchy, because the matriarchal societies were the normal case in the world. And then they have been invaded by warriors. They have been transformed into patriarchal societies. But still, everywhere you have matriarchal social traditions and relationships, for example, between mothers and children, or between people who love each other and between people who are giving to each other, these are all very old traditions. And they still exist within patriarchal social relations because they are the real fundament of human history. And they have been transformed, they have been negated, they have been destroyed, etc. But they all come up again somewhere and somehow. And I think we should look at that and take it seriously to define the way where we would have to go into another society. This is what we will have to do in a really short run. I think this whole globalization experience is going to be a failure. And within a few years, many people in the world are already in this situation. But also we in the North and in the West will have to think about and to do something about totally new social relations in the society. So if not, we wouldn't survive it anymore.
0: Now, you refer to a lot of different alternative movements, but you speak about two fronts for alternative movements. Would you say what the two fronts are?
1: Yeah, what we call the two fronts. It is the one is we have to defend the life, our lives, against the system which wants to exploit us, which does away with us. I mean, you can see it in neoliberal politics with, for example, this WTO, the GATS, the General Agreement on Trade in Services. These projects are really doing away with the life of many, many people on this globe. So they will have to defend their life against privatization, for example, of the last resources. This is one front. And the other front is one has to face a possibility to build a new world. And this is why I say it's needed a deep alternative. Deep means deep in history, deep in recognizing that it's not only an economical problem, it's also a political one, it's a technological one, it's an ecological one, etc. Of course, they're all related to each other. But we won't do with just considering one of the problems. We have to see how we can have a new relationship with nature, a new relationship between the sexes or genders, with the different generations, a new politics, which is on an egalitarian level, etc. So all this will be a big effort we have to make to get to that new society, because if we don't do that, we will fail again. We will just fall back into the old trap of the system, and this wouldn't do in the long run.
0: Why do you think that these kinds of movements are more successful, as you say, in the South, or more dominant in the South than in the North?
1: We have studied that many years. This whole alternative movement started in the South, in the so-called ex-colonies or in the dependent countries in the third world, etc., because these people have never been integrated, not into the system, but into the positive sides of the system as we have been integrated into it. So they have another interest, they have other experiences, and many of them have even still other traditions they can relate on, because we in Europe, for example, we have forgotten everything about former matriarchal social relations we had here in Europe too. This is the old Europe, really, and this is totally destroyed, more or less. But for example, in the US, you have the indigenous tradition, and people can relate to that and can do something about it, or like the Zapatistas, for example, in Chiapas, in Mexico. They have this, what they call deep the deep Mexico. So this is the old Mexico in which thousands of years the people lived in practically matriarchal social relations. And we in the north, as we have been, we have gone through industrialization. We have lost most of our traditions. We have lost anything which reminds us of the second culture, the second matriarchal culture within. We don't discuss that. And people still believe and are very faithful in that the whole system will survive and they will have their career, etc., etc. And they are not very sensible, for example, for the question of ecological destruction. For example, if you see that the World Bank is starting with the deforestation of the Congo, imagine this will be the last catastrophe for our climate, and it will destroy one of the last forests, large forests, old forests in the world. Many people don't feel that because they're not living in the Congo. So they say, but this is somewhere else. They don't feel that this is a global phenomenon and they should react on this whole thing. So many of them are still very idealistic, very hopeful. They don't see how dramatic the situation is already. And therefore, my experience is that here in the North, even in the critical movement against globalization, people are split and they think they would maybe a reform would be good or sufficient, or that they would come to power and then, the old game. And the relations we have now here in the North are already destroying wealth and welfare of the people. And many of them don't see that. They don't see how this is really working and that it doesn't make any sense to trust into the system anymore. So it is hard for these people because we have had so many advantages, you know. Of course, there are people who had advantages don't want to lose them, or their privileges, etc.
0: Right. So we're going to be the last ones to say...
1: Would understand, exactly.
0: Yes, yes. Mm-hmm. But, all right, so now we'd like to feel somewhat hopeful about the survival of humans and the possibility of moving toward back toward a matriarchal relationship with nature, what you call a matriarchal relationship, which means... Being in harmony with nature and with each other.
1: But from the word, it means in the beginning the mother. This means matriarchal. It stems from arche. This is a Greek word. This is beginning, uterus, even where the mother starts a new human life. And nothing else is said by matriarchy. It's not women's domination or something like that. It never existed in history. So arche really means beginning and uterus. So matriarchal society is the society in which mothers and children are in the middle of the society. And now in our society, in patriarchal society, they are really at the margins, really. And we have to think in a non-patriarchal way in order to understand patriarchy, to step out of the system, I mean spiritually, step out of the system and see it from outside like an archaeologist, so to say. So this is, matriarchy is also a concept, a theoretical concept, to understand the difference and from there to see where we have to go. Because from within patriarchy alone, we would never see where to go. Or within capitalism, I mean transforming everything into money. Everything is like money. Imagine the Congo woods are transformed into money. So this is mortal, it is fatal. So we have to prevent it from occurring. But from which perspective can we look at it to see what we have to do? We have to relate to these forests in a way. We have to ask them what we have to do for them so that we can do it. We have to take them seriously. We have to take them as living beings. Not only we are alive, they are alive too. And all that. So it is a real experience and it is a real adventure we have to step into.
0: Have you advice?
1: Advice?
0: Yes.
1: Well, experimenting with this different worldview, experimenting daily and talking to others. We have to to try out what it means. If we look at the world with matriarchal eyes and not with patriarchal or capitalist eyes, we have to look at it from the perspective of the tree, for example. We have to look at it from the perspective of the animals and the connectedness between us, all these beings. So we would have a totally different worldview. And from this point on, we would suffer when they are destroyed. We would suffer when the tree is cut, etc. This is what we have to experience, the passion for life. And the way how it hurts if life is destroyed, and it's destroyed everywhere. The whole production process is a destruction process in reality. But nobody does see it because people think that technical progress would lead to an alternative, would lead to a new world, would lead to a second nature or something like that. It doesn't. If they cut the trees in the Congo, they will never grow again. And this would mean that not only all these plants and animals are gone, and also the cultures within, human culture within, and the climate. So we will never, it is irreversible. And all that, to understand all that, is only possible by making so many experiments every day. To what does it mean to look at it from this perspective? What does it mean to look at it from the normal perspective? And so what is the conclusion out of it? If you can make a training camp out of it. Mm-hmm. I think that Starhawk and women like her did that, for example, in Seattle. And when they organized around the protests against the WTO conference, etc., they made such a training, such a spiritual training to know what to do. This is very interesting. Are there many groups who are in that?
0: All right. These things existed, right? I'm going to play devil's advocate here because it's a very scary situation. The matriarchy existed in Europe, say, and then the patriarchy slaughtered millions of women, right, who had that knowledge in order to impose their, what you call it, the illusion. That they were in control and that they were at the center of things. But we still have these folks who are in control and at the center of things. Can we simply take the spiritual and intellectual ground out from under them and leave them with no constituency? Is that our best experiment?
1: I don't know if I really got what you said. I think I have to explain what I mean by spirituality. I don't mean esoteric or something like that. But by spirituality, I mean nature is not only matter, but it's spirit too. It is all together. And spirituality then means to see that and to relate to that. The living beings around us are speaking to us and we are speaking to them. We have to reconsider to be conscious about that. And what women and children in matriarchal societies, that they are in the center, it means that life is in the center. Life and not killing. In our society, killing and exploitation is in the center of the society. In patriarchy, always war has been in the center of the society. What men then developed as their culture, the culture is the care of how to kill and not the care of how to live and also how to die. I mean, death is a natural phenomenon and we have to deal with life and death in a cyclical way. But not transforming death into killing. This is what happened in patriarchy. So we have to go back to the old wisdom that is still there. And this means that when women and children are in the middle of the society, it doesn't mean that men are at the margins, but that men are serving life and not killing and war. So they also serve life as women and children do too. And this is the difference. Is it what you wanted to know?
0: Yes. I guess the last thing I wanted to know was, how do we convince that percentage of the men who don't serve life? Or how do we deal with the fact that they're still there killing people and things?
1: Yes. In matriarchal society.
0: I mean, in this society,
1: yeah.
0: You may not have an answer. I'm not sure anyone does, but I'm looking for it.
1: Yeah. Very difficult. I know that, for example, in my students here, there, the young men, they're a lot of young men now, in the last years especially, who want to serve life, who try to develop a new identity around that. And of course, women have done so much in the last years, and the movement, etc. They have done so much for their new consciousness, but men didn't. Most of them have no idea what is waiting for them. And they, when they see, for example, that a society without domination, without classes, an egalitarian society, they cannot even imagine how this could operate. They cannot imagine who they would be within an egalitarian society, because they are so accustomed to there is the boss and I have to obey, and after that I will be the boss and the others have to obey. They cannot imagine how this would be. So for them, they have a real identity crisis, or they will have, many have already, without knowing what it is. And so this can only be explained by seeing them as members of this whole natural interconnectedness of everybody with everything, so that they would find their place within that. They all have a place within it, but they don't see it because they don't have this idea of what nature around them is. So they don't find their place, they are homeless and so on, and they go out to for an adventure, and they don't see that the adventure is here and not out there, and there is no out there, there is no nothing. This nihilism in patriarchy is so important, and men have to be accustomed to see that life is here, that they are here, they belong to life, and so on. And this is what they have to learn. And they have to start, but very quickly, because they didn't do anything in all these years. And in my students, I have a lot of these men who now try to define themselves in a different way, relating to life, to nature, etc. And this is very exciting, very interesting to see. Even my son, I have a son, and he is also on that way. They have to learn a totally new worldview. And some of them are on the way, but very few, I think, until now.
0: Claudia von Werlhoff is Professor Emerita of Women's Studies, University of Innsbruck, Austria. Her works in English include the book The Failure of Modern Civilization and the Struggle for a Deep Alternative. She co-edited the Canadian anthology Mother Earth Under Threat, Ecofeminism, the Land Question, and Bioengineering. Wings thanks all our supporters, including your local community radio stations, Suzette Cullen, and Genevieve Vaughn, whose events can be found on the website maternalgifteconomymovement.org. That's all one word, maternalgifteconomymovement.org. The Wings sound logo is from Libana's album A Circle Is Cast. I'm Frieda Worden. This is the Women's International News Gathering Service.
2: Arkansas State Parks is optimistic that a new feature will increase tourism in the natural state. The Pettit Jean State Park in Morrilton is the first state park in the nation with a Via Ferrata, or a guided horizontal rock climbing experience. The tour is a little less than half a mile long and about 100 feet above the ground at its highest peak. Park interpreter Joe Larson says the adventure is great for both inexperienced rock climbers and experts.
3: For safety, you're clipped into this steel cable the entire time, so you wear a harness. When the climbing gets more difficult, there will be some metal rungs or steps space out through the sections that would be difficult without them.
2: The route is beneath the Palisades Overlook and winds along the park's northern sandstone cliffs. Each climbing group is limited to 5 people. Participants must be at least 12 years old and complete a practice climb before taking the tour. The Seven Hollows area of the park opened up to rock climbing last year. State park officials are hopeful the new features will double the outdoor economy as well as tourism. Larson says the combination of a new rock climbing area and a unique route make Arkansas a top climbing destination.
3: We're going to have this super wide range all the way from the Via Ferrata, which is completely beginner friendly, to really elite, extremely hard rock climbing.
2: The Parks Department worked with the Arkansas Archaeological Survey to ensure American Indian rock art sites in the park are preserved. I'm Frieda Ross, Arkansas News Service. 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
0: Today on Wings, 21st century economist Kate Raworth tells how to practice donut economics, a way of living within the means of our planet.
4: I think we are in the middle of witnessing the most extraordinary psychological drama between what I think is the leftovers of a 20th century mindset and the emergence of a 21st century one.

0: Welcome to Wings, a series of news and current affairs programs by and about women around the world, produced and distributed by the Women's International News Gathering Service. Kate Raworth teaches environmental change and management at Oxford University and is a professor of practice at the Amsterdam University of Applied Sciences. Her book, Donut Economics, 7 Ways to Think Like a 21st Century Economist, has been published in 18 languages. She explained the book to a group of change-oriented business people at the International Meaning Conference in Brighton, England, the year the book came out, 2017.
1: Good morning, Meaning. What does human well-being depend upon? Any ideas? Any answers?
2: Wi-Fi.
1: Wi-Fi? Yep. What else? Money,
2: love,
1: health,
2: food.
1: What? Cleaning? Meaning.
2: Safety.
1: Optimism.
2: Friendship.
1: Nurturing.
2: Water.
1: Creativity. Music. We're getting there. Wow, it's good. This is what we're fighting for. So I think we can express what our well-being depends upon so simply that I've actually got it in my pocket. In my pockets. At one level, our well-being depends upon this. Someone said food. It's a little bean. Our well-being, the well-being of every single human being, depends upon food, water, housing, healthcare, education, shelter, security. And this lies at the heart of what you could say is the 20th Century Human Rights Project. But that's only half of the story, because the other half of our well-being depends upon this little blue marble on our extraordinary living world, of which we only know there is one. It depends upon a stable climate and fertile soils and thriving biodiversity, a protective ozone layer, ample fresh water, healthy oceans. So it's the bean and the marble together that make our well-being. And of course, they're deeply interdependent, because without fertile soil, there are no beans. Without healthy oceans, there are no fish. Without rain, there's no water. And without a stable climate, there's no security. So these sit so closely together, but we're only just beginning to realise the extent of their interdependence. And I know these are very tiny, so you can't quite see them. We need to be able to draw them bigger and make ourselves a compass fit for the 21st century. There we go. And yes, it looks like a donut. I know it's too early in the morning, and I know donuts aren't even good for you, so don't eat them. This is the only one that might turn out to be good for us. So here's the donut. In the hole in the middle is a place where people are falling short on life's essentials. Food, water, healthcare, education, housing, Wi-Fi, networks, access to information. And we want every person in the world to have access to those things. I've crowdsourced those social essentials from the Global Sustainable Development Goals. So you could say they are the most contemporary statement of what governments and people worldwide agree that every person has a claim to, so that we can all lead lives of dignity and opportunity and community. So we want to get everybody in the world out of that hole, nobody left falling short, into the green and lovely donut itself. But we can't overshoot its outer boundaries, because there we begin to put so much pressure on this extraordinary living planet that we kick its fundamental systems out of kilter. We cause climate change, acidify the oceans, a hole in the ozone layer, destroy biodiversity. So these 9 boundaries around the outside, these are the 9 planetary boundaries you may have heard of, created by Johan Rockström and a group of leading Earth system scientists in 2009. They looked at the last 11,000 years of life on Earth, which has been extraordinarily stable and benevolent to humanity compared to the hundreds of thousands before it. And they said, what is it about these last 11,000 years that's been such a home sweet home for humanity? And they boiled it down to what they think are these 9 critical Earth system processes that we mustn't put so much pressure on, that we go over those boundaries and kick ourselves out of kilter. So there you've got, don't fall short on the beans and don't overshoot that marble in one picture. In the simplest way, you could say we have to meet the needs of all within the means of the planet. And I propose to you that this is a compass for the 21st century, because this is our task, to figure out how to meet the needs of all within the means of the planet. But if it's a compass, well, you want to know where the needles are pointing, and it's not pretty.

part of that campaigning organization, 350.org, it's that same 350. But in April this year, we went over 410 parts per million. So we're overshooting. But we're also massively over on excessive fertilizer use, putting far too much nitrogen and phosphorus into the soils. We're massively over on biodiversity loss. In fact, if those two were drawn fully, they would easily hit the corners of this theater. And we're over on land conversion. And we don't even know where we are globally on air pollution and chemical pollution. So this is the state of humanity in our planetary home in this early days of the 21st century. And I believe that our challenge this century, our generational challenge, is to eradicate that red, to meet the needs of all, to get everybody out of that place of deprivation, and simultaneously come back within the means of the planet. Generations before us never saw this picture, right? Last century's economists and policymakers, they never saw this. They didn't see the planetary boundaries. So it's no surprise at all that their economic theories and their policies are in no way fit for taking on this task. We have to come up with our own, because we've got our own picture. And I believe this challenge is the challenge that our children's grandchildren will remember us for. Not for Trump, not even for Brexit, but for whether or not we began to put humanity on track into coming into this space. And of course, that's the big question. Will we do it or not? Will we begin to turn this story around? I think many different things need to happen to turn this story around. And a lot of my energy has gone into transforming the economics education that needs to happen. Today's students deserve to be taught an economic mindset that actually gives them half a chance of taking this on. And yet they're still taught theories drawn in the textbooks of 1950 based on ideas actually drawn up in 1850. So there's a huge change that needs to happen there. But today I want to come to the question of what does it mean for business? Because I've presented this picture to hundreds of businesses over the past 5 years. And I've had fascinating conversations with them. I often show them this picture and say, you know, imagine if every business, every enterprise, big or small, drew up its strategy around this table. Wouldn't that change the conversation? And wouldn't you be asking yourselves, is what we're doing as our core business actually helping bring humanity in this space, helping to meet the needs of all and doing it within the means of the planet? Or is the way that we're running our business actually driving humanity out of this space? And what's really fascinated me over these past 5 years and through all these conversations is the different responses I've heard. So I'm going to tell you about them. There's like five basic different responses I've heard from business. So the first one is the oldest, and it's, we're going to do nothing. You know, Milton Friedman said, the business of business is business. So they would look at that and say, well, that's a really

0: get that green ethical stamp. If cutting our carbon emissions actually will cut our costs, well, that will cut our carbon emissions. It's so incremental, it begins to pay, but only in very short, narrow financial terms, and it's never going to get us to where we need to go. So we need to go up. So the next step up on this corporate to-do list is, well, we'll do our fair share. And because of the rise of science measures, and, you know, the world needs to cut its carbon emissions by 50% by whatever year, lots of companies are starting to say, ah, so if my country says it's going to cut its emissions by 20% in 20 years, we'll cut our emissions by 20% in 20 years. We'll do our fair share. I understand where that's coming from. But the trouble with it, if anyone's ever been out to a restaurant with a bunch of friends and everyone's chipped in what they think is their fair share, and you're the one picking up the bill at the end of the evening, it never quite adds up. And also, I'll do my fair share can quite quickly morph into what's my fair share to take. So I've been struck by the number of major oil, gas, steel companies that have come to me and said, we like this donut. Now, what I want to know is how much of that global carbon budget is ours? To which, of course, the answer is none, because we already know too much. We can't afford to dole out the right to pollute anymore. So we need to go beyond this fair shareism. So the next step up, and we're beginning to get transformational here, the next step is, well, we're going to do mission zero. We're going to have zero carbon emissions. We're going to be a net zero company. And that is transformational because it's beginning to realize that the cycles of the living world no longer have space for humanity to cut against them. But as in the words of the designer Bill McDonough, why do less bad when you can do good? Why not break through that ceiling of imagination? If you can do mission zero, why not aim to actually do something positive? So right at the top of the list is the idea of being generative. Now, let me tell you what I mean by being generative. A company whose mission, whose inspiration is to be generative, will seek to be distributive by design and regenerative by design in the way that it runs its business. And I think these two design principles actually are going to run throughout the 21st century economy if we're going to have a chance of pulling back in here and meeting the needs of all within the means of the planet. So let me tell you about each of these. Distributive by design, what do I mean? I mean an economy and enterprises within it in which value created is shared far more equitably with all who helped to create it. And that often means redistributing the sources of wealth creation. So, some examples. Rather than companies that are owned by shareholders who never actually step over the threshold of the factory or office door, but extract an increasing share of the returns, as we've seen in all the news, a company that's actually owned by its employees, whether it's an employee-owned enterprise or a cooperative. And this is the well-known example of John Lewis Partnership, where every employee is a partner and gets a share of the value that's created by all. But it doesn't have to be such a big company. Here's my rather favourite one, the Colchester Print Group, together as one. And, of course, employee ownership and cooperative ownership is on the rise. It's a resurgent trend, spreading that value far more equitably through changing the ownership of enterprise. What about through value chains, right? Through ethical supply chains, working with partners, sometimes they're cooperatives themselves, to ensure that the value of their work remains with them, paying a living wage, investing back in their communities.
1: On Wings, you're listening to Kate Raworth, author of Donut Economics, 7 Ways to Think Like a 21st Century Economist. She's addressing change-oriented business people at the Meaning Conference in Brighton, England in 2017.
0: But also, going beyond employee-owned and down the chain, to thinking about research and development. Now, I know this looks like a rock concert. This is a software developers conference. Drupal is an open-source software for designing websites. It's the platform that sits behind a lot of website designs. And once a year, all the people who use Drupal get together. I think what they're doing is making a little drop to say, if you add up all the little drops, you get an ocean. Because imagine, no company in the world can afford an R&D team this big, this committed. But this is what happens when you have an open source platform where everybody using it adds their ideas and it's a creative commons that they all collectively share in. So these are just some of the ideas that are already happening to turn enterprise into a distributive design. What about regenerative design? Well, the 20th century linear degenerative economy is what runs through the middle of this diagram. right? We take Earth's materials, we make them into stuff we want, use it for a while, and then we

0: throw it away. And that take, make, use, lose cuts against the cycles of the living world and runs down this extraordinary planet on which we depend. So we have to bend those arrows around and create a circular or cyclical economy in which resources are never used up, but are always used again and again, and it runs on sunlight. So you have the biological materials. If we just get out of the way, this is what nature does, breaks materials back down into their fundamental building blocks of oxygen and hydrogen and nitrogen and carbon, and uses them again and again. But also the technical materials, anything from this clicker to the monitor to this sofa, materials that we've made, should never be landfilled or burned. Our children will say, did you really throw plastic cups and just stick them in the ground? What were you thinking? But turn it into a cycle of reuse, refurbishment, redesign. And the thing about these two design principles, I think they have to work together, right? If we're going to have a regenerative economy, it has to be distributive by design as well. And I want to just show you, let me see. It's amazing what you can find lying on the back of a stage, some hose pipes. So, just as a little example, let's imagine this is the linear degenerative economy, okay? We stuff in Earth resources and we use them and a material product comes out the end, but also lots of waste and pollution, and it just gets thrown away. So we've got to create a circular economy, bend that loop around so that it's actually the materials. You know, you bought a mobile phone and you send it back to the company. Could you hold that? There we go. Right, that's one mobile phone company. But then I've got another mobile phone company says, well, we want our mobile phones back too. So we're going to close the loop and we want all of our mobile phone customers to send it back to us. Could you just hold that one? Yeah, okay. So we've got two, there we are, hold it up, that's it. Got two little circular economy loops going. Now, I want everybody in this audience who's ever worked for any company that made anything to imagine that your arms are that linear economy and just put your hands over your head and make a little closed loop. Everybody who's ever worked for any company that made anything. Oh, you look gorgeous. You see, this is what we are at risk of doing, making a circular economy in which everybody has their own little closed loop and the products are coming back to me and I'm going to refurbish them. Because nature, that was cute, guys. You can bring the loop there. Nature would say that was cute, but nature would laugh at us. That's, she's laughing, can you hear? See, nature doesn't do that. Right? Nature doesn't turn a daffodil into a daffodil and a peacock into a peacock. It all comes back down and... Right? Nature does this. Woo! Nature is an ecosystem of resources that get reused endlessly by whichever user picks them up and finds them. So if we're going to create circular economies, we can't be sending everything back to the people we bought it from. We Westerners own around 10,000 products. There ain't no way you're sending 10,000 parcels back to the people you bought it from. It's got to be an ecosystem of material use. Let's say we have four basic plastics that we use, and then whoever's hands that plastic ends up in can use it to make something new, use it again and again and again. So that's why our circular economies also need to be regenerative by design. Let me give you a couple of examples of people who are creating circular economies that are also regenerative and distributive. So this is Fresh Life Toilets in the slums of Kenya, one of those places where there are no toilets. Some MBA students went in and they set up a micro-enterprise building clean toilets that actually had fresh, clean water, toilet paper and soap. Imagine, for the first time, that people could use with dignity. And they collected the waste and it was then turned into fertilizer to be used as organic fertilizer on fields, replenishing the soil for growing vegetables. So they're just simply closing the loop of nitrogen and distributively creating jobs all the way along that line for local people in that community. Regenerative and distributive design company, such basic technology. Houdini, a Swedish sports clotheswear company, they only make clothes either from wool or tencel, which are organic fibers, or recycled nylon or recycled polyester. At the moment, they are one of these closed loop there because they have to bring it back because the open loop doesn't exist. But when I spoke to their CEO last month, he said, if only there was an ecosystem of materials that we could draw upon, this would make so much more sense for us. So we need to create an overall environment in which companies like this, ambitious ones, can thrive with others. And lastly, the open source vehicle. If you buy an open source vehicle, it arrives in a kind of IKEA flat pack box, looking a bit like this. And if you know what you're doing, you can put it together in an hour. If you don't know what you're doing, though, the beautiful thing is you can take it to somebody who does. because it's open source, so the hardware design is freely available for anyone to see on the internet of how it's put together and all the parts, which means that anyone can put it together, customize it, design new bits that go with it. It's modular, so you can just take off the bit that needs repairing and just repair that. It runs on sunlight. It's 100% electric. This is the future of distributed manufacturing of cars. It's regenerative by design and distributive by design. So that's where we need to get to. I believe we need enterprises that have these as driving principles at their heart. And of course, there are already many of them. And yet, there's such a split between companies that already say, yeah, this is what we're doing, this is it, this is exactly our business purpose in words. And others would say, this is so la-la land. And what is it that drives this split? I think we are in the middle of witnessing the most extraordinary psychological drama between what I think is the leftovers of a 20th century mindset and the emergence of a 21st century one. So in all the conversations I've had with amazing product designers, urban designers, enterprise creators, people who have that twinkling in their eyes about the new doing differently that they are doing, there's one overriding question that just seems to underlie everything that they're saying, which is, how many benefits can we generate in the way we design this? What else could this do for the community? And what else could we do that actually make this an environmentally better product? But when they want to get their products or their enterprises or their businesses or their city design actually built and funded, they have to go to 20th century finance, which still asks a very different question, and the question that drove much of the 20th century, which is, how much financial value can I extract from this? And so you just have this incredible psychological standoff between how much value can we generate, how much financial value can I extract? How is this going to play out? And when I even listen to individual companies, I listen, like, where are you speaking from? Which mindset is ruling you? And to understand why some companies are still stuck in that 20th century one and others are just dancing in the 21st century one, we have to dive deeper into what I call corporate psychotherapy. So, you know, if people go to the psychotherapist and they say, oh, I need to go see a psychotherapist, I have relations with all these really difficult people, and you need to help me relate to these very difficult people. And the further they go into the psychotherapist, they're like, oh, it's not them, it's me. It's how I think. So we need to go into the inner workings of the individual company. And for this, I draw on the work of the brilliant Marjorie Kelly, who drew up 5 criteria for understanding the DNA at the heart of a company. Purpose, governance, networks, ownership, and finance. So you can ask any company, and I really enjoy doing this. So purpose. So what's your purpose? What's the mission? What's written there on what you do? Is your purpose to be the biggest player and have increasing market share? Or is it to have a safe and prosperous Kenya, which is the purpose of those Fresh Life toilets? Or democratize mobility, which is the purpose of the open source vehicle? So that purpose just totally drives whether you're in the 20th or 21st mindset. But the governance, what incentives do your staff have when they're called to the weekly meeting? What are they supposed to show that they've achieved? Increased profits only, or cutting costs, cutting carbon, cutting resource use, cutting water use, improving community connection? What are the metrics by which we govern ourselves? The networks, are these companies networked with others who actually are really aligned with their values, or still in networks with others who fight against their values and make them have to defend it at every meeting? How are they owned? By employees, as a cooperative, or by shareholders? Because that, of course, has a huge question about the quality of finance, the voice of finance, and the question that finance is bringing. Owned by shareholders, and you're probably still drawn ultimately to that question of how much financial value can we extract from this? And I think some companies really exhibit what you could call this kind of corporate schizophrenia, because they may have changed their purpose. We are a 21st century company. We have this visionary purpose for where we're going. But if you don't change the governance and the networks, the ownership and the finance, and I would say that this is what happened to Unilever, right? Paul Pullman has a clear vision for that company, and even is trying to change the governance, saying, I won't give quarterly reports anymore because I don't want the kind of shareholders who want that quarterly return. But still, the company is owned predominantly by the stock market. Some investors who are going along with them, but some very mainstream. No wonder in February this year, Warren Buffett 3G and Hines Craft came along and think, actually, you know, we think we could extract quite a lot more financial value from this quite quickly. And you get that hostile takeover bid. So you have to get away from this corporate schizophrenia and align all of this DNA with the 21st century vision. What would it mean to have governance that actually reinforces that, to be networked with others who share those values, to be owned and financed by those who actually believe in generating multiple benefits? And to me, this is the excitement of the 21st century enterprise adventure, to create enterprises that align all of this DNA in the right way so that the entire enterprise can be dancing with that question. How many benefits can we layer into the way that we design this? What else can we generate for the community, for the planet, and do good along the way? And I know that this room is packed with people who think like this. So let me invite you to ask that question. If we had a donut table in our office, in our meeting space, and we sat around on it. And by the way, I can easily send you a PDF. There are companies and hotels all over the world who've actually said, I'm going to do that. And they've put a giant donut picture on their corporate table and they meet at it and use it to talk about their engagement in the world. I'll send it to you if you want it. But imagine if you're doing that, how does it change the way you think about what your enterprise is and is for? Is it bringing us into this compass for which our children's children will remember us? I've had the privilege of working with some of the world's best stop-motion animators to make a one-minute animation for each of the seven ways to think like a 21st century economist in my book. They're silly, playful, irreverent, because we have to take economics out of the ivory towers, out of the equations, and realize that economics is what we all do and think and live and create every day. So, don't eat donuts, but this is the one that might actually turn out to be good for us. Thank you very much.
1: You can watch those seven short stop-motion videos about donut economics on YouTube. Kate Raworth is a senior research associate at Oxford University's Environmental Change Institute and a professor of practice at the Amsterdam University of Applied Sciences. Her book, Donut Economics, Seven Ways to Think Like a 21st Century Economist, has been published in 18 languages. Raworth delivered this address to the annual meeting.
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4: This is Wade Brathke with the Chief Organizer's Report. The bottom is falling out of food stamps. How could it get any worse in the U.S. now? Just watch it, because it's happening in real time. Maybe not to everyone yet, but absolutely to those with more money than month. Just as a reminder, Trump's big bad budget bill is financing continued tax breaks to the rich by taking away lower-income working families' food stamps and Medicaid or affordable care. Republicans under President gaslight about all this, but the cuts are real and even worse than expected. As the AP reports, enrollment in the biggest federally funded food aid program in the U.S. dropped by more than 13% in a 12-month span, a decline far steeper than the government estimated as work requirements and other provision of Trump's bill take hold. Cuts of more than 20% have been recorded now in Georgia, Louisiana, Nevada, and Florida. Arizona is a disaster, with SNAP or food stamp recipients falling in half by more than 50%, according to the USDA. Arizona is a tragic case.